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Hey, you hear that keyword? 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
1: Radio Boss Horror Body Kiati reports coming out that Diddy was rushed to the hospital early October because of head injury on a bunk bed. I think it probably has something to do with some fighting, but you know what? Hey, man, we definitely going to just keep watching the stories and reporting the stories, of course, confirmed by TMZ, Variety, LA Times, and Page Six. 5 minutes, Chris Brown, Bryson Tiller, it depends on the way you keep it live.
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1: 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Yeah, we'll definitely get into it 8 minutes after Chris Brown residuals. 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
1: Radio Boss Hard Body Kiati. 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
1: 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Coming up a little later, we got Busta Rhymes hanging with us, but we got to talk about this. Diddy is out here getting people to do some of his dirty work for him on the outside.
2: Oh, Lord.
1: 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We're going to tell you Diddy's.
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1: Yeah, he's trying to get out of jail. 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
2: What it do, boo?
1: All right, man, shout out to Andy Cohen. He sat down with the legend Mike Tyson, who I seemingly keep losing more and more respect from the more he does interviews and talks. With that being said, Mike Tyson revealed, obviously he's very close friends with Diddy, that him and Diddy talked, and that Diddy is using Mike and his relationship to Donald Trump to try to get out of jail. This is what he said.
3: Are you in touch with him at all?
2: Well, I spoke with him once on the phone, yeah. He wanted me to give a letter to the president.
3: And did you give a letter to the president from him?
2: I did what he told me to do, yeah.
3: Yeah.
1: So there you have it. He passed off a letter from Diddy to our president, Donald Trump, I'm assuming trying to get a pardon.
4: Hey, this is crazy. This is crazy. The fact that Diddy can get Mike Tyson to do this is just insane, low-key. Like, how do you have this much power?
1: Well, if they're actual real friends, right? Like, if my actual real friend was in prison, I was trying to get out early, and I knew somebody who could help him, I would try to help.
4: So you gonna pass that letter off like Mike Tyson did?
1: If he's my real friend, yes.
4: Okay, so are you judging Mike Tyson for doing this?
1: I'm judging Mike Tyson for being real friends with Diddy and for being real friends with Donald Trump.
4: 100%. You see, he was at the rally trying to give a speech and whatnot.
1: Oh my God, it was horrible. Anyway, look, stay by your radio. Coming up, we got the Daily Hate on the way.
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1: Hey, it's the Bootleg Kev Show. The Daily Hate is up next. If you got something you want to hate on, leave us a voicemail, 877-817-2888. That is the number. Tell us what's got you pissed off, annoyed, all that. James, anything you're hating on?
2: I'm hating on the fact that it took a war to reveal that there's bot farms all over Russia.
1: Yeah, man. Ukraine took out some data centers, and now all of a sudden, magically, all the bots on Twitter are gone.
2: The MAGA is dead all of a sudden. I wonder why.
1: 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We got that Daily Hate coming up next. Keep it locked.

0: I want to complain about the court systems. I don't know if you guys can play this on the radio, but they don't give two about kids in the backyard throwing a baseball bat and a glass coffee cup at my 4-pound dog. Cops didn't do nothing. Kids ran inside. I'm tired of these little hoodlums running amok out here. We're going to get them. We got the restraining order today.
1: Well, appreciate you getting your hate on. If you got something you want to hate on too, man, get at us. 877-817-2888. Coming up next, a struggle rapper is going to prison for, in my opinion, not breaking the law, but instead pimping the system.
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just messed up the whole program. I beat her off the wall, knocked her down, get nasty on cam. She know I love her right, all night, alright. 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Tell her don't

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2: What a dobo.
1: A 54-year-old man has been sentenced to 18 months in federal prison. He pled guilty to one count of conspiracy to commit wire fraud after he set up an AI music streaming fraud scheme where he was botting his own fake AI songs.
2: Oh, damn, so he used AI to bot his own AI songs? Is he made a bunch of money, right?
1: Yeah, he made some money, man. Apparently, he made over $8 million.
2: Hey, it might be worth it if I ain't lying.
1: Hey, listen, this is not illegal in my opinion. I think this is crazy. This is just, hey, there's AI and there's botting and bot farms. I don't know who made this a crime. It's called a loophole.
2: Spotify. Obviously, Spotify did.
1: Anyway, when the major labels use bot farms for their real artists, it's okay. Anyway, stay by your radio. Coming up, we got the No Cap News on the way.

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1: It's the Bootleg Kev Show, that no-cap news report coming up. James finds the craziest stories in the world, and we talk about them. 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
2: White female pop stars are proving to be some of the craziest people. You look at Britney Spears, and now Kesha is doing something special for Halloween that's crazy as hell.
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1: Giving it to you straight, no filter.
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4: Time for the No Cap News right now. What up, James?
5: Look, I'm all for creativity, but you remember Kesha, the TikTok singer, the pop star?
4: Yeah, she is a pop star who kind of turned a little crazy.
5: Yeah, she's going really crazy because she's going to be the Tooth Fairy for Halloween. And that's not crazy, but the fact that she's decided she is going to be using her fans' human teeth to create the costume.
4: So her fans are sending her their teeth so she could dress up as the Tooth Fairy for Halloween?
5: Yes.
4: Ain't no way.
5: What the hell is going on, brother? Like, we got to check in on the pop stars, because it's something going on over there in the head over there.
4: Obviously, the pop stars are an issue if she thinks this is normal, but let's really talk about the sick people sending their teeth to a stranger.
5: Oh, who you think is crazier, the person putting the outfit on or the people sending teeth?
4: I think the people sending teeth are a little worse, but not by much.
5: But putting the teeth on your body is kind of disgusting.
4: It's I agree.
5: You get some type of dermatitis.
4: I agree. Either way, they're both cooked. Let me be clear. Stay by your radio. Coming up next, man, we're going to talk about it. What is one of those, like, adult things you should know how to do, but you just don't know how to do? My wife has judged me pretty hard as she found out yesterday that I am an incapable man.
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3: What a do, man?
2: So yesterday, my wife found out how much of a fake man I am. Let me explain.
3: Oh, Lord, what happened?
2: So we had a tire get blown. Well, I don't know if it was blown as much as it... We came out from the grocery store, and one of the tires on our truck was flat. Like, all the air was out of it. So I don't know what happened. There was so like a nail or something in the tire. So my wife watched me for an hour try to change a tire with the you know, the little wrench that comes in the back of your truck.
3: Oh, Lord, the fact that you said it that way is making me nervous. You don't know how to change a tire?
2: Yeah, I didn't know how to do the tire. So I had to call AAA. I ended up eventually just calling AAA. I gave up.
3: Oh, brother, you got to learn how to... That's one of them things. My dad made sure to take all four tires off my Thunderbird 1990 and make sure I put them all on there so I knew how to do that. Brother, that's crazy.
2: Hey, well, listen, what is one of those things as an adult you should know how to do but you can't do? All right, 877-817-2888. Give us a call, man. It's the Bootleg Kev Show.

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1: All right, we're talking about it. My wife was judging me because I'm a grown man, and I don't know how to change a tire.
2: Hey, we all judging you, just not your wife.
1: She found this out in real time when we had a blown tire, but I need to hear from the people because I can't be the only person. What is a skill that you should know as an adult but you do not know how to do? 877-817-2888. Leave us a voicemail. What's going on, bro?
3: Okay, so I'm about to be 30. All right, my birthday's next month. And unfortunately, a basic adult thing that I still don't know how to do is swim. I swear to you, I sink. And I'm black, okay? So I hate to play the race cards, but my ancestors came over here on the boat. Me and water, ancestrally, spiritually, we don't mix.
1: James, help me out here. Why does him being black and not knowing how to swim correlate?
2: Because black people don't need to be in the ocean, so we just go to little pool parties with cool outfits. We ain't learn how to swim like that, but I know how.
1: So you know how to swim?
2: Yeah, I made sure. Well, I know how to float. You know, being big, I got extra oxygen.
1: There you go. Hey, if you got something that you should know how to do as an adult, right, but you don't know how to do it, like swimming, let us know about it. 877-817-2888. What's up?
4: The one major thing that I cannot do is tell directions. And there's only four of them. There's north, south, east, and west. And if you drop me off anywhere without my phone or access to GPS, I don't know how to go home. ET cannot phone home anywhere. I could be 2 minutes away from home. And if I don't have my phone with me, with maps letting me know to walk left or walk right, I couldn't tell you how to get home.
1: This feels like my wife is calling because my wife can't get nowhere unless it's on her GPS.
2: Well, hey, I'm right there with him because for whatever reason, GPS has made me even more dumb than I am.
1: Yeah, it definitely makes you lazier. That's for sure. Because back in the day, first of all, you'd be lucky if you get the MapQuest directions printed out.
2: You had to spend some time on the computer before you made your trip.
1: For sure.
2: You was out there like Christopher Columbus.
1: Stay by your radio. Coming up next, man, let's talk about it. You know, anything that pops up that has to do with getting sick in 2026, we like to talk about because COVID got us scorned. But this new thing that's going around, it's going to have a lot of people scorned who are promiscuous, we'll say. We're going to break that down up next.
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1: 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Reports of sexually transmitted diarrhea are on the rise. This is a gut bacteria that has become resistant to antibiotics, and it is sexually transmitted.
2: Oh, damn. We in the middle of a bootydemic. First, they went after the lettuce, the vegans. Now, they going after the freaks.
1: Yeah, man. Be careful out there. Wrap it up, please. It's 2026. You don't know what these people got out here.
2: I don't think it's about wrapping nothing up, buddy. I think it's about, you know, Janae Echo said it.
1: There you go. 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Coming up next, we have got the People's Mix on the way.

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0: 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A lot of legends, a lot of dope up-and-coming new talent. But this guy who's coming up next on the show truly is a living legend, one of the greatest of all time. In a few minutes, we're going to be joined by Busta Rhymes.
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2: What a dub out.
1: Look, man, I want to give a shout-out to Busta Rhymes hanging out with us. He's got a new album, fully produced by J Dilla, out right now. Rest in peace to Dilla. It's called Diligence 2. But I had to ask Bus about a lot of stuff, including Bus. You got one of these verses, man, that's like an all-timer. I feel like no matter what, this is one of them verses that people will forever be impressed by. And I'm talking about the feature on that Chris Brown, Look at Me Now.
3: When a motherfucker get those moments, man, and you get blessed with the opportunity to not only be aligned with a moment that can reintroduce you to the next generation of motherfuckers, but to get it like 5-6 times. Like it first happened with Scenario, then this shit happened with Flavor in Your Head, and this shit happened with All I Do Is Win remix, then this shit happened with...
4: Don't forget the Annie Up remix.
3: Then it's so many of these moments that...
4: Don't forget the Pussycat Dolls.
3: You know, so, you know, and I wasn't even counting that. I was just counting the rap shit.
4: Right.
3: But yes, that's
4: included. But that's another realm where you're like, this motherfucker's on a Pussycat.
3: Another
4: biggest song.
3: Two diamond joints. That was my first diamond record. And then Look at Me Now recently went diamond last
4: year. Crazy.
3: That record, man, and that moment definitely was a special one.
1: I always wondered, back in the day, Jay-Z had a line where he said the following.
5: And I ain't animated like, say, a Busta Rhyme.
1: I always wonder, like, when you hear Jay-Z say that in that verse, how do you react to it? Do you take it as a diss? Like, what are your thoughts?
3: At that time, I was a little confused. I was definitely a little confused about what he meant. But, you know, as time passed, I understood it meant from a literal standpoint, he's not as animated as me when it comes to doing the performing thing or just even how I am as a person.
1: I also wanted to know, Bus, you had a beef with Ja Rule for a sec. This is when you were rolling with 50 Cent, Eminem, signed to Aftermath Records. What, like, was the, like, genesis of that beef with you and Ja?
3: What it was, first of all, Ja was a friend of mine.
1: So right.
3: At least I considered Ja a friend of mine. But then Ja put out a record and he dissed everybody. Well, he dissed a lot of us on Violator Management. I didn't know we had an issue. When it started to seem like we wasn't resolving it off the record, that's when I decided to respond
1: put it on the record.
3: Yeah. Right.
1: So shout out to Busta Rhymes. Go watch that full interview right now. It's on the YouTube channel, man, at Bootleg Kev. Hit subscribe, too, while you're at it. Coming up next, we are jumping into people's mix. Keep it locked, y'all.
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0: 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If you got anything you want to hear, we would love to hear from you, all right? Let's kick things off right now. Brand new music. 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
1: What a deal, bro?
0: Yo, so, you know, the Drake-Kendrick beef was legendary. We got a lot of great records out of it. And we almost had the Drake turning into Kill Bill off of it. We're going to tell you what we mean in a few minutes, all right? First things first, man, we roll into the People's Mix. Breaking some new music. Gunna, he's back with new music. This one's called Pop It on the Blue Light Kev Show.

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2: What it do about?
1: Man, Uma Thurman, the actress who played Kill Bill, actually offered up her Kill Bill suit to Drake for him to wear during his beef with Kendrick.
2: Hey, it was perfect for Drake because he allegedly was on the Ozempic, so he could fit in it.
1: Yeah, my whole question is, by the way, this is not related to the Drake-Kendrick beef. Kill Bill, is it the GOAT Quentin Tarantino film?
2: Nah, it's Django for me. I'm sorry.
1: I'm going to go Pulp Fiction, but I think Kill Bill's right there. Stay by your radio. Coming up, we got the No Cap News. Keep it locked.

0: girl, you a 10. Girl, you a 10, girl, you a 10, girl, you a 10. 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Girl, you a 10, girl, you a 10, girl, you a 10.
1: Hey, dropping them vibes all day.
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0: 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It's the Bootleg Cap Show. We got that No Cap News coming up, man. That's where James finds the craziest stories in the world, and we break them down. What you got, man?
1: Hey, Sega is celebrating the 35th anniversary of Sonic, and they're scamming their fans. It's crazy what they unveiled.
0: By the way, this is a scam. Sega's got a scam going on. We're going to break it down up next.

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1: Hey, we're gonna tell you what's going on in these streets, man.
2: And you know why?
1: Giving it to you straight, no filter.
2: Let's go. 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
0: Time for the No Cap News right now. What up, James?
4: Look, I think Sega is scamming their fans. They unveiled a statue of Sonic, and they're claiming that it has Sonic's actual DNA. They're doing this because they're celebrating the 35th anniversary of Sonic, and it will cost $21,000.
0: So for $21,000, you can buy a statue of Sonic the Super Hog, or the Hedgehog,
4: yes,
0: whatever they call it.
4: Yeah, the Super Hog. For $21,000, call it what you want.
0: Listen, and they're saying it's got DNA from Sonic the Hedgehog in it. By the way, Sonic the Hedgehog is a fictional character that's never existed on this planet. So them saying that there's DNA from Sonic the Hedgehog, it is real scammy, bro.
4: Oh, yeah. But you know what the crazy thing is? We live in America, so you're going to see a couple of these statues around on TikTok.
0: Ain't that
4: true? I promise you that.
0: For sure, for sure. Stay by your radio. We got the Daily Hate coming.
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2: Come on,
0: preach.
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1: 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Like, I don't understand why I need this many.
2: 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With the subscription, you got a Thank bunch you. Of boring-ass shows that we don't care about. I'm tired of Stranger Things.
1: Still nothing to choose from. 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
2: It's insane.
1: Where is everything I want to watch?
2: I'm going to tell you this. Netflix, my bet in the next, like, year or so, Netflix is probably gonna be $50 a month.
1: Like, can they bring back the DVDs on Netflix? You remember those?
2: The Blu-ray.
1: Like, that would be fire. I would probably pay $50 for that.
0: I never sold my DVDs. Think about it. They still make them. You can go to Best Buy. You know what I'm saying?
1: Genius.
0: You
1: know,
2: the Best Buy don't sell them Genius. No more.
0: They don't?
2: Yeah, they got rid of all their hardware CD stuff.
0: Mm-hmm. Oh, never mind.
1: Subscriptions, yeah. I'm telling you.
0: Subscriptions, they are hated on. Appreciate you calling. If you got something you want to hate on too, hit us up. 877-817-2888. 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
2: What a dobo.
1: A 54-year-old man has been sentenced to 18 months in federal prison. He pled guilty to one count of conspiracy to commit wire fraud after he set up an AI music streaming fraud scheme where he was botting his own fake AI songs.
2: Oh, damn, so he used AI to bot his own AI songs? Is he made a bunch of money, right?
1: Yeah, he made some money, man. Apparently, he made over $8 million.
2: Hey, it might be worth it if I ain't lying.
1: Hey, listen, this is not illegal in my opinion. I think this is crazy. This is just, hey, there's AI and there's botting and bot farms. I don't know who made this a crime. It's called a loophole.
2: Spotify. Obviously, Spotify did.
1: Yeah, but when the major labels use botting farms for their real artists, it's not a big deal.
2: Thanks.
1: With that being said, we're getting about it here. Back at it tomorrow, same time, same place, y'all. We out. It's the Bootleg Kev Show.

0: 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You still got a shot to win that $1,000. That's your 2 E's on air. Thanks so much for tapping in with us. But you got to tap in tomorrow. You're either too late, too early, depending on how you look at it. But tomorrow, starting at 9 a.m., enter those keywords in. Your shot to win every single hour is a separate $1,000. So don't just do it once and think you're done. You got to do it every hour until I call you. All right, stay tuned. I got Future, Kenichi Wong, and Chris up next.
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Chris and Usher just canceled some shows. Chris still got a court date in the UK, and now apparently the former housekeeper is trying to get him arrested. I'll fill you in.

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0: 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So Chris Brown currently is on tour with Usher, finishing the R&B tour. They had to cancel a couple of dates. He also has a sentencing hearing in the UK on the 26th of this month. So waiting to see what that's going to turn out to be. But apparently the former housekeeper who sued him for being mauled by his dog, originally she was awarded, was it 13 mil, I think? They agreed to lessen it to 9.5. And apparently now she's saying, like, she wants her money. So she's trying to get Chris arrested to pay the money. It doesn't work like that. So I think we'll get into Janae. And then you're so good with Kendrick up next. I got Mariah on the way. It's Ashley with two E's.
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0: got your name on it, you could win. Just make sure to tap in starting at 9 a.m. every single hour. 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Sashi with the two E's on air. 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Stay tuned. I got Chris up next. Baby Chief Do It's on the way. 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A-S-H-L-E-E on air.
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0: 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Don't forget that bag is coming back tomorrow, 9 a.m. sharp. Every hour into those keywords in your shot to win. It's Ashley with the two E's on air. Thanks so much for tapping in with us. Keep a lock straight ahead. I got New to 05 around me up next and Chris Residuals on the way. Plus, I know, like, they added all these shows, then they took them off and canceled some shows. Then now they're still going back as of today to some cities they already hit. So I think you may just have to play it safe and go to Atlanta, Houston, or LA. I think I got Chris coming up straight ahead and says on the way.
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3: I used to think about immature things. 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

0: 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What you gonna do with that bag, that $1,000? I'm gonna tell you, I can't win it, but if I could, I told you I moved a few weekends ago, and this week actually, we're still like getting everything in its place, you know, finding a spot for everything, you know, setting everything up. I just been a demon on Amazon. So it'd be going to buy, getting some more stuff for some storage for my new spot. Stay tuned. I got Fat Smacks up next. Tyler's on the way.
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But you got to tap in this morning, 9 a.m. sharp every hour. Enter those keywords in. It's Ashley with two E's on air. Because everybody wanted. I keep getting cussed out on the app because people keep getting mad at me because they need money. 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You just got to, you know, you got to really be in the field. 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

0: Listening on the app, so you can still hear those keywords even when you're not in the car. It's Ashley with two E's, got Future with two U's coming up next. Konnichiwa's on the way. Chris, it's after that.
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1: 3 minutes. I got Dave and Tim's right after Janae and K-Dot. We'll do Trey songs after that. It's Ashley with 2 E's.

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1: $1,000 could have your name on it. Just come right back here this morning, 9 a.m. sharp, every hour. Into those keywords in your shot to win. It's Ashley with the two E's. Apparently, there's a little clip of them performing on tour, and people are trying to say that they're beefing. That they're not really like feeling it, but let's talk about it up next. We got Latto and Doja on the way. Mariah's after that.
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1: 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Stop calling me like that about some little cigarettes. I'm gonna take you when I get out the studio.

0: 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Doja Cat and Latto are currently on her tour together, the Mavi tour. It's actually two E's on there, Doja's tour. And apparently there's parts of them performing together, and people are saying that it looks like Doja Cat looks a little annoyed. It's like Latto is allegedly putting in low effort. I don't know that that's the truth. Maybe it's just like, you know, that one specific moment. I don't know. But I will say people are noticing a difference in the energy that Doja brings versus what Latto brings. I will say that. But if you don't know what I'm talking about, it's on my story, ASHLEE on air. We got Sid and Blue June and Baby Chief do it up next.
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1: More music headed your way for this Thursday morning playlist. What's up? It's Ariel. Let's talk Kehlani. She's in this new digital series. I found it on YouTube, Live from the Hole. It comes off of the Netflix documentary. It's a visual album called Songs from the Hole. And it ended up winning an Emmy, if I'm not mistaken. But the same hosts are back, JJ88, Richie Reseda. And basically, they visit this women's prison that Kehlani's mother was in as she was growing up. Her mother and her father were both incarcerated. So they refer to her as a person affected by the system. I've never heard that phrase before. I was like, oh, that's deep. That talks very much differently about people who experience incarceration through family members. Anyway, it was a great documentary. You can find it on YouTube. It's called Live from the Hole. Not just because of Kehlani, but because of the overall arching story. Go check it out.
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Real 103.9, Las Vegas, number one for hip-hop and R&B. Hey, what's up? It's Ariel Liz. Keep this music rolling for our Thursday. SZA's still headed your way. So is Belly Gang. And we'll talk about Drewski and the history he'll make when he hosts SNL. Oh, by the way, 9 a.m., your first keyword plays for your chance to win $1,000. 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

0: 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And we got a special guest in the building, man. We talk about successful podcasters. This guy right here is one of the most successful podcasters in the business. Mm-hmm. The number two most listened to host-led podcast in the world. He has 20 million subscribers on YouTube. And Forbes said he made a lot of money last year.
1: He was on that earth, Charlamagne.
0: He made a lot of money.
1: Charlamagne,
0: I think it was in the 40 M's.
1: It was 40, oh, okay.
0: I think it was like 45 million or something like that.
1: That's about 75 million sitting over there together.
0: Steve Bartlett from Diary of a CEO.
1: I know, that's right.
0: Here. Good morning,
1: good
0: sir.
1: Good morning, Steven.
2: Good morning. Thank you for having me.
0: Have you been
2: talking about making a lot of money last year?
1: Right.
0: Okay. You were top 10, buddy.
1: Mr. 200 million. Yeah. Over there in that corner, there's a lot of money. What's going on?
0: But nah, salute to Steven, man. I really enjoy what it is that you do. How are you, first of all?
2: I'm good. I've been traveling a lot over the last couple of weeks. I'm a bit all over the place. I spend about 90% of my time, 95% of my time probably on my business, which is the media company behind the podcast. And I spend, honestly, about 5% of my time on the podcast. So I've been all over the world in the last 10 days. Australia, Helsinki, Oslo, Amsterdam, Munich, LA, New York, Nashville. And that's what my life looks like. It's rolling around with my team on my sort of remote office, and we're building a bigger sort of media company, and the Diary of a CEO is one piece of that. So, but I'm so happy to be here because I've watched the show since I was a kid. So these things are so surreal for me. Mm-hmm. Being in environments like this, it's all very, very strange for me.
0: When you launched Diary of a CEO, did you launch with the mindset of, okay, I'm going to start this podcast and a media company, or was it just, I'm going to start this podcast?
2: So it was 2017, I started it in my bed. I went to the Apple store, bought a $100 microphone, tried to record it myself. I got this sock and put it over it because there was coming through the microphone. I'm sat there at 2 a.m. doing it in GarageBand. I publish it. Nobody really listens. A couple of years goes by. 2019, I'm living in New York City, running my business out here, running the New York office, and the world shuts down. I resign from my company. The company had gone public through this merger. And I asked myself, what would I do if money no longer mattered? Because 2019, it no longer mattered to me. So I thought, well, that podcast I used to do in 2017, I really enjoyed it. So I said, I'm going to do it every week. So from 2019, I was doing it as a hobby. It was my little hobby on the side. But I applied the same principles to building business, to media, to audience, to commercializing media that I'd learned through my 20s. Through my 20s, I ran a marketing company that did the marketing for brands like Uber and Apple, and we worked with Amazon.
3: Yeah.
2: So it was just taking those principles of audience and commercialization and team building and applying it to a podcast. So in that regard, I had an unfair advantage because through my 20s, I was building huge audiences of hundreds of millions on the internet. So it's just, there's principles, I think, to audience building, and I applied it to a hobby that I had, and I had no idea it would be this. But I have to say, the minute I tried podcasting and realized it was my ikigai, I think it's something I can get good at. I enjoy it. I think it helped.

0: across the world, and it's remunerative. I said to my team, 6 years ago, I said, the last company I ever build will be a media company. Mm-hmm. And I think we need more independent media businesses that have a different perspective on the world. And I knew then, 5 years ago, that's what I'd do. So that's what we do now. We have 800 creators on our hosting their shows, their podcasts on our platform. We have about 50 that we've signed, everybody from people like, you know, Tony Robbins. And then we have about just almost 10 now, where we're basically a co-founder with them, and we build and run their entire business. Everything from their production, their data science, their brand deals, we do it all in-house. And we have hundreds of people full-time building now creative businesses around these creators. So I think we can build what, you know, I refer to it as like the platform. You think about Disney, they built a platform for IP. Mm-hmm. I think our objective through my company, Steven.com, is to do that for creators that I think no longer need middlemen stood between them and their potential.
1: I'm glad you said that. I tell Lauren all the time, I think me and Jessup had this conversation, but people always ask me, how do you get on these lists, right? Like, how do you make all this money in podcasting? 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
0: Exactly.
2: I want to talk about the business behind your platform that you're talking about, right? Your day-to-day outside of the podcast, what does that look like from a beginner standpoint before you have all the shows? The first show you started after your own show, what was your day-to-day like as a regimen, and how did you build from that show to scale all these other shows on the network?
0: So I think you don't want to start a network unless you've got an edge. Like, there has to be something that you have that's going to give you what we call in business a moat, i.e. some kind of defendability. And what people think that the Diary of a CEO, so this month we'll add about 900,000 subscribers on YouTube. We'll another 200,000 across audio. We'll do 170 million downloads this month on my show. That's not because I'm asking better questions. I'm under no illusions. Like, people give me compliments and say, oh, you're a good interviewer. Not really. I think that's a commodity in the game of podcasting. Everybody can have AI now and have AI ask the questions for them. For me, there's a platform we've built underneath my show, which means that we're able to kill guesswork. And so I looked at the end-to-end process of producing media and asked myself quite simply, where does guessing occur? So when you're thinking about the right guests for your audience, when you're thinking about the topics and themes that are most relevant, is there a way we can use data science to inform, to kill the inefficiency of guessing? And we built this technology platform underneath my show, which is, I think, responsible for the success we've had, both on the production side, but the commercial side. And that for us was like, right, we've got a moat now, which is scalable, where I could take one of you guys, put a show on top of our platform, and I think I would give you an unfair advantage as it relates to media. The minute we had that built, that was the moment when we decided to build a network. And what does that look like? Honestly, the whole game of business, I've been doing business, I dropped out of university at 18 years old after one lecture. The whole game of business is people. Mm-hmm. And like, you know, having interviewed the greatest CEOs on planet Earth, whether it's the guys that built Spotify or Brian from Airbnb or Dara who built Uber, their understanding of the importance of people on a graph would look like this. You start your career and think it doesn't really matter and it's your hard work and you better have some good ideas. Mm-hmm. And then it goes up like this. Like, eventually Daniel Ek, the founder of Spotify, was like, do you know what? People are the most important thing. So I spend about 30 hours a week just on interviewing and hiring people, because I think everything is downstream from that. And I wish, but it is like every idea, every marketing campaign, every deal you get is downstream from someone, like a person that went out and did that for you. So my competitive advantage in building businesses is like, I'm going to spend more hours per week on trying to find truly exceptional people that I feel like I might not have a right yet to hire and ask them to come and join this mission. That is I wish someone told me this like when I was 18, 19, 20, I was banging my head against the wall, that like actually the game is to go furthest upstream and try and get people that are so exceptional at what they do to come here, to the point that you almost can't keep a straight face when you're speaking to them.
3: All right, we have more with Stephen Bartlett when we come back. It's The Breakfast Club. Good morning.
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0: Envy, Jess Hilarious, Charlamagne Tha God. We are The Breakfast Club. We're still kicking it with Steve Barlett. Charlamagne?
1: What's your understanding of the relationship between money and happiness? And the reason I ask is you've interviewed billionaires and psychologists and spiritual teachers. You've lost people who've lost everything. So what is what's your understanding of a relationship between money and happiness? Because you have money now.
2: You know, a lot of people say money can't buy happiness, but I don't know if they've ever had to, like, shoplift pizzas and definitely, I'm definitely happier now. I have less worry. I don't know what you're supposed to say, but there becomes a point where it takes care of your, like, base level Maslowian need to being able to feed yourself and provide for your family and not have to look down and see. I remember looking down on my desk every day and I had my CCJ, which is a county court judgment. It's like the closest thing I've ever got to a qualification. CCJ. And I had two CCJs and there's bailiff letters, and that was a angst in the back of my head that meant that I had to play short. Mm-hmm. And actually much of the success in life, I think, especially in the context of business, is having the freedom to play long, to take bigger risks, to think more long-term. And now in this season of my life, because I don't worry about the money part, I'm able to play long, which paradoxically means you can do things which end up making you more successful or wealth. So I'd implore everybody to, you know, to really, to get out of the, to do everything they can to first get out of the pressure and the weight of financial pressures. And this goes back to what we were saying earlier about, like, be careful not to quit the call center job before you figured out your life raft.
3: Right.
2: Sometimes we think of them as binaries, like, no, go for it, go for it. And I hear this advice to start the business. And I go, listen, well, you do want to make sure your foundation's good, especially if you've got family and kids to feed. So, but, you know, I'm definitely happier now.
3: Yeah.
2: In that regard.
3: You do look like Will Smith, yo.
2: This is why I chose Will Smith. It was the least effort.
3: You do.
2: I put on some like dungarees or something, I can't remember, but from Fresh Prince, and
3: I see it.
1: This is my last question. It made me think about something when you started talking about human flaws, right? It made me think, what's the question you've been avoiding asking yourself?
2: Oh god.
1: Because you're afraid of the answer.
2: It's that question.
1: Really?
2: It's literally that question.
1: Wow.
2: And I think it's such an important question because it highlights maybe the most important area of your, like, all of the most important areas of our life or progress sits behind, like, the most difficult question. The question that makes you feel uncomfortable. Why does it make you feel uncomfortable? Well, for good reason. There's some kind of dissonance there or something you're not admitting to yourself. For me, it would be the fundamental contradiction that I am. Like, we talked about it earlier, but, like, I really, really know how important, when I think about my deathbed and when I look at the studies on people on their deathbeds that were done by Australian palliative nurse Bronnie Ware, the single biggest regret are things around, like, relationships and not living a life true to themselves. And someone said to me the other day, like, imagine you're on your deathbed now, what will matter in that moment? And I closed my eyes, they said it to me on a podcast, and the only thing that seemed to matter was who was stood around my bed, my fiance Melanie, who'll be my wife, and my kids, and what they thought of their father. That's the only thing I cared about. I wasn't thinking about a podcast, or I wasn't thinking about a car drive or the jewelry or anything. And so I thought, well, if I know that's gonna be true, then why have I seen Melanie for, like, I don't know, 6-7 days this month?
1: Why haven't you done anything about that?
2: This is the conundrum. And I don't know. And this is, do you know what I think it is? I think the uncomfortable truth about relationships is at some level we do take them a little bit for granted, I think, and they're not urgent. Business is always screaming at me. It's always here, you know? So you have, like, my business is my emails, my notifications, this has happened. Steven, like I said, my colleague said, if you walk through the building, three people come up to me, and your relationship is always less urgent. So it's quite a challenge to try and, like, make it as urgent, as important as it relates to your calendar. I'm doing my best to improve.
3: See.
2: I think awareness is step one in figuring it out. So
3: me shifting that changed how mentally I was able to, like, take time to deal with, like, am I okay? Because my nervous system was always like, my family stuff was so, like, urgent, and I didn't think it should be. When I shifted and was like, no, it should be, I started being able to, like, breathe and take time to figure out, like, what do I really need to deal with so I can deal with the urgencies in business.
2: Interesting.
3: Yeah, which is completely.
2: How did you do that?
3: I didn't have a choice. Life made that decision for me. But once I was in it and I got through it, I was like, I felt so, like, free and I could breathe. I was like, I want to create like this. Like, I don't want to be at work all tense and crazy. Stress. And, like, yeah, so I just stayed in that space, and I make it a priority. Like, anybody who knows me knows, like, family is a priority first for me.
2: Mm-hmm.
3: Period. I just did it. I didn't have a choice.
2: Mm.
3: You could do it. You schedule it like everything else.
2: Mm-hmm.
4: You're starting right now, like you said. In the last 10 days you've been through all this, but you took 2 of those 10 days to make it to Melanie.
2: Mm-hmm.
4: And I'm sure she appreciates that. Like, what you're doing now, you're building so, like, to a point where you don't have to be the one on all these planes and all these meetings and, you know?
3: But you don't want to give up. And it feels crazy to give your baby over to somebody as intimately, probably, like, your business as your baby, as intimately as you do. Like, you pick all your own guests. You want to talk to people you want to talk to. I get that.
2: I was just thinking about it, and I haven't told anybody this, but a lot of the reason why I was flying around the world is I had these different speaking appointments as well.
3: Mm-hmm.
2: And so what I did, I realized on the road, I was like, do you know what I need to do? I need to double my speaking fee. The problem with
3: that
2: this, and I need to make sure that my team don't tell me about the offers that I get. Because when you come from 15 years ago, I'm going into restaurants, I'm putting my hand down the back of the chair to see if anyone's left change, right?
3: Mm.
2: So that I could eat that day. So when you get these big numbers come in for offers, you feel guilty if you don't just go do everything. Because there's a part of you that's like, you know, they can all... it wasn't that long ago when this didn't exist. So I said to my team, funnily enough, on the road on this trip, whatever my speaking fee is now, just double it. Mm-hmm. And then I told Melanie, I was like, and she was actually really happy because it means that I'm going to be able to...
1: That's not going to change anything.
4: No, because they're going to pay that shit.
3: Because then you're going to see, because he was expensive.
1: I tell you off air, but I get some numbers that I never thought I would walk away from. But it's because my time means more.
3: Mm-hmm.
1: Being with my family means more. I'm talking about, like, I could easily go here on a random Thursday, fly in, get this money, and fly back.
2: Mm.
1: But I'd rather pick my daughter up from cheerleading practice. You know what I mean? Like, I'd rather wake up in my own bed on Friday morning and, you know, not have to rush back and land at midnight or 1 o'clock and rush to the radio station. Like, your time will absolutely mean more than that money.
4: Yeah.
1: No matter what the fee is, I promise you.
2: Yeah, I'm looking forward to becoming a dad because...
3: Mm-hmm.
4: Oh, yeah, when you become a dad, man, you ain't... All these questions that you ask, all of that shit gonna go out the window. It's just gonna be your... It's gonna come automatically to you. That's your baby that you're talking about, you know? You ain't even gonna have to ask no questions, no nothing is gonna come to you. Like, nah, everything is on your baby, on your family.
2: Yeah, trust
3: me. It'll be beautiful to see.
4: Yeah.
1: Nah, listen, Stephen, my final quote, never get so busy making a living that you forget to make a life.
3: Mm-hmm.
2: Amen.
1: You know who said that? Dolly Parton.
2: Really?
1: Okay. Mm. You can work 9 to 5 all you want. Okay.
4: That's the lyrics.
3: Yeah.
4: Right.
1: Make sure you listen to the Diary of a CEO podcast, the number 2 most listened to podcast in the world. So who doesn't listen to it? Okay. It's Stephen Bartlett. It's The Breakfast Club.

0: hilarious. Charlemagne the God.
1: What is the Breakfast Club?
2: You're wild.
3: Danger.
4: You're a bit unpredictable.
5: What? With gang gang.
6: Y'all came a long way.
5: With gang gang.
7: Ask the question that needed to be answered, okay?
8: This was a morning show, for God's sake.
9: I like this show.
8: Wake up. Now let's begin.

0: say.
1: Yo, yo, yo, yo, yo, yo, yo, yo, yo, yo, yo, yo, yo, yo, yo, yo, yo, yo, yo, yo, yo, yo, yo, yo, yo, yo, yo, yo, yo, yo, yo, yo, yo, yo, yo,
0: Just Hilarious, Charlamagne Tha God.
1: Peace to the planet, it's Thursday! How y'all feel out there? I feel blessed, black, and highly favored. Happy to be here. Another day to serve our beautiful listeners. Good morning.
0: Good morning. It is a Thursday. How you feeling, Shala?
1: I feel blessed, black, and highly favored, like I just said. But you know what's interesting? You know how some mornings, you know, you get to a certain age, some mornings you just wake up with more energy than others. Today is one of those mornings.
0: You have more energy?
1: Yes. Feel really good today.
0: Yeah,
1: really, really vibrating on a high level, guys.
0: Yeah, I was. So yes. I was supposed to go out last night. I wanted to go see Street Fighter. They had a premiere last night.
1: They did,
0: but I just couldn't make it. My kids had activities. I wanted to go, and I was planning to go.
1: You know what's so funny?
0: But and I didn't go.
1: Schultz texted me, and he was like, "Yo, you going to the premiere?" And I was, you know, I was teetering.
0: Yeah.
1: And then I was like, "Man, I'm tired." And so I went home to get some sleep. And then he texted me last night. It was like, "Yo, I'm on the way to the after party." And I'm like, bro, I'm in the bed. And it was 9:05. It looked at the clock. It was 9:40.
0: Yeah.
1: So I'm glad I went to bed. That's probably why I feel good this morning.
0: Yeah, yeah.
1: But I am going to go see Street Fighter today.
0: Yeah, I'm going to go see it too. I wanted to take my son Jackson, but I tell you, Jackson went camping yesterday, so he wasn't even here, and I didn't want to. My wife doesn't care about Street Fighter. I was going to bring Logan, but
1: Logan.
0: He
1: said it was great.
0: Yeah, no. I heard it was really good.
1: People going to say I'm biased because Andrew Schultz is in it, but they said it was great.
0: Yeah. But I'm going to go check it out.
1: 50 hosted the premiere last night.
0: Yeah, he hosted the premiere last night. Salute the Fifth, Renee, and the whole G unit. I missed it last night.
1: Yeah, I'm going to go watch. I'm definitely going to go see it today. Uh-huh. Plus, man, the way I like to watch my movies is different. Like, premieres are cool, you know, but I'd much rather be in the back of the movie theater by myself with a bucket of popcorn. You know what I mean? You know,
0: I agree. The problem with premieres is sometimes people talking too much. I just like to enjoy a movie. Yeah, I'm with you.
1: It's a lot. I'm not going there for the look. I'm going there because I actually want to see the film.
0: Absolutely.
1: Yes. All
0: right. And when does it come out? This weekend or next weekend?
1: Today.
0: It comes out today.
1: Hey, I was looking at. I mean, it's officially tomorrow, but it's in theaters today.
0: Today. Yeah.
1: Hey, I was looking at listings last night. Actually,
0: I'm gonna take my son Saturday morning. I'll take him to go see the movie. All right. Well, let's get the show cracking. Now, this weekend is. What are your homecomings?
1: It is homecoming for the International African American Museum in Charleston, South Carolina. Mm-hmm. And today we have the good sister, Dr. Tanya Matthews. She is the president and CEO of the International African American Museum. I'm serving as one of the grand marshals this weekend, so I'll be there. Actually, tomorrow.
0: Okay.
1: Okay, but yes, she'll be here today talking to us about all things International African American Museum and the homecoming that they're having in Charleston, South Carolina this weekend.
0: Absolutely. So let's get the show cracking. Today is Keisha Cole's birthday.
1: Hey, drop on the clues bombs for Keisha Cole, man.
0: So let's start off with some Keisha Cole. What we got?
1: Keisha got classics.
0: Yeah, she do. All right, well, let's do it. Front page news is next. And don't forget, get it off your chest. 800-585-1051. If you need to vent, phone lines are wide open. Good morning. It's The Breakfast Club. Keisha.

0: DJ Envy, Jess Hilarious, Charlamagne Tha God. We are the Breakfast Club.
1: You know how many women fake broke up with their man? Takeisha Cole, Let It Go. Riding around singing it with their girls, having a few drinks, cursing them out, and then ended up right back at his house that night.
0: Right back, okay? Yep.
1: Right back at the house.
0: And also, happy birthday to Ginuwine. Today's Ginuwine's birthday, and also Eric Benet.
1: Damn, I'm surprised you didn't play no Ginuwine. I remember when beige people used to stick together.
0: Nah, I got him in the mix, though. I got Ginuwine in the mix. Lights, because we got to stick with each other. Because y'all be trying to shut us down, throw us out.
1: Stick each other.
0: What?
1: Yeah, y'all been doing that. That ain't never changed.
0: Let's get in some front page.
1: I'm going to prove my father lights. Stick each other.
0: I said stick with each other. Don't drop a bomb for that. I didn't say that. Thursday Night Football. Tonight, Seattle Seahawks take on the Denver Broncos at 8:15. Now, in baseball, it is playoff season. The Brewers beat the Dodgers 6-2. They take the 3-0 lead in the series, and the Tampa Bay play the Cleveland Guardians at 1. That series is tied 1-1. What's up, Mimi?
2: Good morning, guys. How y'all doing this morning?
1: Good. Bless Black and Holly Paver.
2: Good morning. 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So we're starting this morning in California. That's where the Trump administration is threatening to take the state to court over voters it believes may not be U.S. citizens. So the Justice Department, they sent letters to the state. They want them to verify their citizenship. They say there's a lots of people there who may not be eligible to vote. They say if the state cannot verify their citizenship, they want their mail-in ballots set aside and not counted until their eligibility can be confirmed. And California was given 48 hours to comply, and that deadline expires at noon today. So if the state does not comply, that deadline, of course, will expire. But the Trump administration says it will ask a federal judge to step in immediately. Here is Mark Elias, founder of Democracy Docket, with more.
3: Right? Like they are constantly suggesting that there are these widespread problems, only to find out that when you actually do the work, when you actually check into it, their data is just garbage. And it may be garbage on purpose. It may be garbage by accident, but it's garbage. And we are 3 weeks from this midterm election. Less than 3 weeks. And this is what they're spreading.
2: Yeah, so let's be clear. It is illegal for non-citizens to vote in federal elections, but studies have repeatedly found that it is extremely rare. There is no evidence of widespread non-citizen voting in U.S. elections. But Governor Gavin Newsom, he is responding. He wrote on social media, California elections are not Donald Trump's to control. We will ensure that every California voter can participate in a free and fair election. So we'll see what happens at noon today when that deadline expires. But meanwhile, early voting in Georgia is underway. Voters are already breaking records. The state saw its highest first day turnout ever for a midterm election, with voters showing up in record numbers to cast their ballot. And there's a lot on the ballot this year. Georgia voters are choosing a governor, a U.S. senator, members of Congress, and state lawmakers. Those are the people who will make decisions about everything from the economy to education to healthcare. Mm-hmm. Early voting, it continues through October 30th, and Election Day, of course, is November 3rd. And lastly, guys, gas prices, they hit a new record, but not a good one. For 158 days this year, the national average has been above $4 a gallon. That's more than any other year on record.
0: That's crazy. Mm-mm-mm.
2: Right? And of course, drivers are filling it at the pump. Let's listen.
4: Gas prices are astronomical. I put $50 in there yesterday. You see, I'm back at the gas station today. What can you do? You got to get back and forth to work. I was thinking about buying a scooter or a bike.
1: Mm-hmm. And you can point exactly to the problem. The reason gas prices are so high because of the Middle East conflict and the blockade of the Strait of Hormuz. As a direct result of the war in Iran, that is why gas prices are so high. So, you know, please remember the President Donald Trump said we wouldn't be in any new wars. Yet here we are. So your gas prices are high.
0: Yeah, it's ridiculous. I mean, I think I put like $40 in my tank yesterday, and it got me maybe just a little over a quarter. I couldn't believe it.
2: Yeah.
0: It is super duper expensive out there. And it makes you think about where you want to go, right? If you have some place to go, you'd be like, gas is a little high, man. Maybe I'll stay home at this time. And it shouldn't be like that.
5: Why you only put $40 in your tank?
0: I've been putting $40 regardless. Yeah, like $40 on pump three. That's okay. What I do. You know, yeah. It might be stupid, but that's...
1: No, it is stupid. You should just fill up your tank.
0: I just put $40 in my... I just only want to see $40 leave my bank. That's my cash.
1: I mean, I fill up my tank just for time because I don't want to have to keep going back to the gas station, you know, two and three times.
0: Yeah,
1: so
0: maybe
1: I just fill it up.
0: But
5: we got to get home to his family, man.
1: He always got to get home.
5: I got to go to my family. You know that.
2: Well, you guys are right. Gas prices last year were $3 a gallon before the war with Iran. So, and then diesel, of course, is $6.29 a gallon. And we know when diesel prices go up, you see that through your groceries and every other products that you buy. And lastly, inflation numbers show the cost of living is still going up. Prices are 3.7% higher in September than they were a year ago. And gas prices are helping drive up that increase. So we're just seeing it all across the board, guys.
1: I got mad at myself yesterday, actually, because I filled up my tank and I had to do it myself because the guy wasn't around for some reason. And it didn't click when it filled. So I wasn't paying attention. So some of it splashed out.
5: Oh, you just wasted all that gas money. Oh, man.
1: I was so mad. I was like, but that was at least $73 right there.
5: Damn.
1: Well, at least the splash out was about $15.
5: $15?
1: I don't know. I'm just making up things. It was a lot.
2: That's a lot.
1: I could have cut some grass.
5: I know somebody crying right now.
2: They could have used that. All right, y'all. 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And coming up at 7, a man accused of living a double life is headed to the big screen. But this time, his alleged victims are the star of the show. We're going to talk about it in the next hour.
5: And everybody else, get it off your chest. 800-585-1051. It's The Breakfast Club. Good morning.
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1: Hello, who's this?
2: Man, it's Mike Lewis from Lake Charles, Louisiana.
1: What's up, Mike?
3: Hey, you're on your chest, brother.
4: Good morning.
2: Morning. I'm just leaving work, and I'm looking at the gas price still. And it just pissed me off because I work with guys at the plant that brag about Trump this and that, yet they are still crying about the gas prices.
5: They can't possibly still be bragging about Trump at this point.
2: They are.
5: Oh, that's crazy.
2: They hang around black people. They want to see us get mad about it.
5: Oh, okay. So they trolling you. But yeah, at this point, they either just trolling or they're in a cult, because there's no way.
4: They hurting too.
2: Yeah, that's all I got to say, man. I got to go, but that's all I had to say right there, real quick.
5: Appreciate you, brother.
1: Thank you, man. Hello, who's this?
6: Good morning. It's Asia from Atlanta.
1: Good morning, Asia.
6: Can y'all hear me?
5: Yes, ma'am.
4: Good morning.
6: Good morning, Jess.
4: Hey, girl.
6: Hey, girl. So I just called in this morning just to speak on how blessed and favored I've been.
5: Oh, I want to hear this.
6: Even when I feel I don't deserve it, God ain't took his hands off me.
5: There you go. I like to hear that.
4: Yeah.
6: You know, I don't know if y'all know, but it's this new virus going around called the rhinovirus.
5: That's the one that's in your butt?
6: Son, no. Oh, it's not in your butt.
5: What's the one that
6: it's the respiratory.
5: Oh, okay. I thought you talked about Shigella. Okay, rhino. Talk to us about rhino.
1: Everything's in his butt, Asia, but
4: I never heard of rhino. Damn.
6: I know. What you want, Charlamagne?
5: No, shit. We were talking about Shigella last week. But tell me about rhino.
6: No, but the rhinovirus, it's a respiratory virus. It shows up like a cold, but it's really attacking these children. Mm. My son, he just had his 9th birthday, and the day we were supposed to have his party, he woke up saying his chest hurt. So I took him to the hospital. They ended up airlifting him to a cardiac unit in intensive care. The rhinovirus ended up enlarging his heart and attacking his lungs, had him not able to breathe on his own. So he was on oxygen, EKGs, MRIs, the whole thing.
1: Boy.
5: I'm emailing Dr. Puma right now and asking Dr. Puma, should I bring my kids in to just see him?
1: Yeah, you scared me.
6: You know, if they showing signs of a cold, because it just looks like a cough or runny nose. But take those things serious, because it was a very trying time for me. I ended up missing so much work, but
5: is he good
6: now? My kid going to come first. He was good enough to leave the ICU. He's home now. He has like a heart monitor thing that he's on because it still has some after effects.
4: Yeah.
1: What's the treatment
6: but
1: for
6: it? He should be back to himself in about 6 months.
1: What's the treatment for
4: 6 months? He should be back to himself?
6: Yes. There is no cure for this. They just kind of treat the symptoms. So, you know, they was giving him oxygen for the breathing. But there's no medications to clear. You just got to let it run its course.
4: Did they give him anything for his chest pains?
6: Just some pain medication. Nothing unheard of.
1: Did he have...
6: And just constantly monitoring him.
1: Did he have asthma beforehand?
6: No, he didn't have asthma. He was a healthy boy.
1: Damn. Now you just scared the ish out of us.
5: So the symptoms you saw seemed like a cold.
6: Just like a cold.
5: And then he started complaining about his chest hurting.
6: Yeah, he said his chest hurting. You know, I took that serious. We're going straight to the emergency room with a chest pain.
5: That's right. Mm-hmm. That's right. How old was he again?
4: Eight or nine.
6: This happened a couple days after his 9th birthday.
5: Got you.
1: Yeah, it's saying the rhinoviruses are the leading cause of the common cold, responsible for roughly 50 to 80% of upper respiratory tract infections. Oh, boy. Now you're going to scare the ish out of me.
6: But this new version is attacking these children. So keep y'all kids home. If they got a cough or runny nose, please don't send them to these folks' schools, because you never know how it's going to affect your child.
1: Jesus,
5: you're absolutely right. Thank you for that information.
1: Thank you so much.
6: All right, thank y'all. Y'all have a blessed day.
5: I just sent Dr. Puma an email right now and told him exactly what this woman just said.
1: I'm glad you did, because I was about to. So you let me know what he says.
4: Yeah, I was at Dr. Puma's yesterday.
1: I be hitting Dr. Puma too much. Are you good?
4: Chest pains. Yeah.
5: There's no such thing as hitting your doctor too much.
1: Yeah.
4: I know.
5: There's just no such thing.
4: He definitely said, like, you have moved to the top of the list of hitting him too. No. He said, Lauren, you and Lauren is like in the lead. Like, y'all both hit him. He said, you'll hit him in the middle of the night.
1: Yes.
4: You have no concept of time.
1: No.
4: Yeah.
5: Something different though. We got 6 kids. You got 2 kids. I got 4 kids. I mean, I've never asked about my kids. This is my first time I asked about my kids. Lauren's calling for her grandmother family, and her mother. Yeah. Like, it makes sense.
1: Yeah, I call mom, dad, daughter, everybody. I call all the time.
4: He said he is.
1: If I feel something, it could be 4 in the morning, I'm hitting.
4: Yeah.
1: When he gets up, he can respond, but nope.
4: I appreciate him so much. Love Dr. Puma.
5: Because I ain't that rhinovirus.
4: And his staff. Oh, my God.
1: Yeah, so salute to Dr. Puma and Soaring Medical. You know, he does the heart scan, so if you're interested in a heart scan, definitely give them a call, because it'll make you sleep better at night.
4: Yeah.
1: But get it off your chest. 800-585-1051. If you need to vent, it's The Breakfast Club. Good morning.
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0: Charlamagne. Envy, what up? Are we live?
1: This is your time to get it off your chest.
0: I got an indoor pool, an outdoor pool.
1: We want to hear from you on The Breakfast Club.
0: We can get on the phone right now. He'll tell you what it is.
2: We live? Hello, who's this?
3: Hey, this is Tamara. I had called a couple weeks ago for my son, and he wanted to tell y'all a joke, but Charlamagne tried to play him.
4: Yes, you did. I remember.
3: Yes, you did. Because I remember Jeff said, oh, I'll give you that. Because it was funny. Y'all laughed. And then you said, oh, are you sure he's in sixth grade? You misheard me. He's not in sixth grade. He just has a reading. He's a sixth grade reading comprehension level. He's in fourth grade.
2: Okay.
5: Talk that talk.
4: Stop playing with him.
2: Can I hear him again? Can I hear him again?
3: No.
2: Where are you calling from?
3: No. Call from Goose Creek.
2: I can hear it. I'm like, I hear the Geechee in you. I'm like, okay, 843 all day.
5: Does he have another joke?
3: All day. All right, so yeah, he got another one because he said he got to do better for Charlamagne. Right,
5: come on,
2: let me hear it.
3: All right, yeah.
6: What do you call a fly with no wings?
2: A roach.
5: What?
6: A walk.
4: A wasp?
3: A walk.
2: A walk.
4: A fly with no wings. A walk.
7: Oh, you got real smart to get that.
5: Okay, what's your name, young man?
6: Christopher,
5: what do you call a bear with no teeth?
6: A grizzly bear?
5: Gummy bear! Ha!
2: Christopher, I'm so glad. Go ahead, Christopher.
6: Why couldn't the duck pay her for her food?
2: Why couldn't the what?
7: Say it again.
6: Why couldn't the duck pay for her food?
7: Because the Trump administration.
2: Why couldn't the duck pay for her food?
6: The bill was too big.
2: Because the bill was too big. Okay. Yo, Christopher, I'm so glad you read on the sixth grade reading level only in fourth grade, because that means you're going to be so smart and you're going to be so intelligent and you're going to be running your own Fortune 500 company.
7: Yeah.
2: Just stay away from any comedy stages.
7: No. Shut up. Now, listen. Do he go to school? He go to school with white kids?
3: It's a mix.
5: All right, Christopher, I got another one for you, man. Yeah. You better use these at school, Christopher. What do you call a person with no body and no nose?
6: Nobody knows.
5: All right, smart ass. You got that one.
2: Christopher done read all of them dad jokes, okay? Christopher going to have children by the ninth grade and be ready.
7: Oh, my God.
3: No.
7: She said no.
2: Hey, Christopher is dad joke ready. You hear me?
7: Okay. I love it.
5: All right, Christopher. You have a great day.
3: Y'all have a good day.
2: Hey, hold on. You got a cash app?
3: I do.
2: What's your cash app?
5: He feel bad
2: What's
5: now
2: going
5: to Christopher.
2: No, I'm going to buy Christopher some lunch. What's your cash app?
3: Mine is Dark Swan LLC.
2: Hold on.
5: Buy Christopher some gas. That's what Christopher needs in there. He needs some gas for that car.
2: Dark Swan LLC.
7: Yeah.
2: Tamara, I'm sorry. Okay, I'm going to send y'all something right now.
3: Thank you.
5: All right, Christopher.
7: Keep it up, baby.
3: Mm-hmm. Y'all have a good day.
2: I'm going to put for love. Jokes. I'm his. This is the first time he ever getting paid for jokes. Probably first and last, but I'm a mess.
3: Okay, you can be Charlamagne's personal comedian.
2: Hold on, you got it, Tamara.
3: All right, just got a notification.
2: You got it.
3: Thank you.
5: All right, have a good one. All right. 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Now we got the latest with Lauren coming up.
2: Let me text my wife and tell her, because I put for jokes. I said Tamara Brown.
7: Such a lot of money for jokes.
2: Oh, hey,
7: what's so funny?
2: You laugh.
7: What's so funny? Sit right out there until you figure it out. You want to laugh? Go laugh. You hungry? Call Tamara.
5: That's right. You got the latest.
7: We do have the ladies coming up. Good morning, y'all.
8: Good morning.
7: You guys know that there's a story circulating about Diddy in a fight in prison and a drug lord. I spoke to a family member of Diddy's last night. We want to clear up some things this morning, so we'll get into the reporting.
2: The Jamaican drug lord.
7: Yes. Jamaican drug lord.
5: Lord got the nerve to hit me yesterday and be like, hey, can you send me the drug lord's family information?
7: You said
5: like,
7: he booked you for a concert or something.
5: I said a party out there, but I don't know them.
7: Who
5: we don't
7: booked
5: speak
7: you?
5: To them. I don't call them.
7: Who booked you? Give me the number.
5: I told you the guy that booked me.
7: I worked my way from there.
5: 15 years.
2: You just ain't going to be out. You just ain't gonna be in jail getting your chicken jerk, and the Jamaican ain't gonna have nothing to say about it. Okay? God.
7: We'll talk about what jerk did or didn't happen.
5: Oh my goodness. All right, we'll get to that next. It's The Breakfast Club. Good morning.
1: The Breakfast Club.
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0: Morning, everybody. It's DJ Envy, Jess Hilarious, Charlamagne Tha God. We are the Breakfast Club. Let's get to the latest with Lauren.
2: Lauren becoming a straight fan.
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3: Good morning, everybody. So,
2: hey, girl.
3: Hey, y'all, let's get into it. I have some exclusive updates on this Diddy story that is currently circulating. So there is a report right now. TMZ did a report exclusively that Diddy's head injury that sent him to the hospital over the weekend was a result of a physical altercation with a Jamaican drug lord named Christopher Dudas. Named Christopher Dudda Coke. Now, he has been serving time at Fort Dix in New Jersey. His release date, Dudda, as of today on the Bureau of Prisons website is January 2029. And he's there because, I mean, we don't even got to get into all the background, but he's no joke. Now, I spoke to a family member. I spoke to a family member of Diddy's who tells me that this story is completely false, that there was not a fight at all. Diddy is or was currently in the SHU. I know in the story that was published, it said that, you know, there was like the altercation happened at some point when Diddy was able to be released because they get some time outside of the hole that they're in. And I'm told that when he is allowed outside of the wherever they're holding him at in the SHU, that time is guarded, so it wouldn't have been able to happen. So, like, when they shower, it's guarded. They get their food brought to them. If they're outside of the SHU for whatever amount of time, it is guarded.
0: So, what about that that other video that we saw that online? Was that a real video? Do we know?
3: They, from what I'm told, they said that they believe that that is a real video. And that was, remember I told you guys maybe a month or so ago now that Diddy had got into a fight with another inmate. And he had got put into the SHU for that fight. That, they say, is that fight. Those images in that video that
0: but
3: was
0: you just told me it's always guarded and it wouldn't mean no fights, but you said that fight is real.
3: No, he had the fight and then he was placed in the SHU. One right here, he was already in the SHU. Remember, we talked about that last week. And I told you guys that I asked his team, like, well, if you spoke to him last week, did he tell you anything? How did this happen if he was in there? But yeah, they're pushing back. They're saying that this is completely false. Like, even if he showers, it is guarded. And the hospital thing, I asked, well, what was he taking him to the hospital for? And they say that they're not 100% certain of what it was, but it definitely wasn't anything crazy because he was brought right back to the jail. And a lot of times people in the SHU will do this, will ask to be taken to an outside hospital just to get some time out of the solitary confinement that they are in.
1: Is there a reason that people care so much? I guess because it's Diddy?
3: Because it's Diddy. Yeah.
1: Okay. Because altercations happen all the time in jail.
3: 100%.
1: You hope they don't, but when you come into prison messing up the order of things, it's going to be consequences. He just made the block out. That's all. So he just had to restore some order.
0: Yeah, but that's his remedy, and he got taken to the hospital. So that's the main reason why.
3: And now here's, so the family member said that this didn't happen at all. But as far as like people caring about the stuff that he does, yes, it's because it's Diddy. But they're upset, his family, because his HIPAA laws were violated. Like, no one should even known that he got taken to the hospital. And then also that video with the phone that NBC News did that exclusive report on, from what I'm being told, you know, I told you guys that he was under this investigation. He is currently sitting right now and waiting for a disciplinary hearing or officer from the disciplinary office to let him know what's going to happen. They don't know if he's going to get additional charges because of that or what. So he's still waiting on that. They didn't catch him with the phone, but the video itself sparked the investigation. So.
2: And then what about Mr. Coke? Is he in more trouble?
3: No. Well, so from what I'm told, there's not even an investigation on this happening yet. But they're on two different sides of the Fort Dix. I'm told that he is on what they call like the east side, and Diddy's on a whole different side. Like, they're not even like people. They wouldn't even be interacting every single day.
2: So how did he get in the whole equation?
3: I don't know. They don't know where this came from either. I mean, but they want to clear it up.
1: You telling, saying stuff like that. All I heard was, how did he get in the hole?
3: Yeah.
1: Don't drag that.
3: Yeah.
1: Like, come on. Quicker. Okay?
3: Yep.
1: By the way, if I was Diddy, I'd just be trying to be as quiet as possible, do my bid, and come home.
0: But that's what it seems like he's trying to do.
3: Both of them, though.
1: I can't tell.
0: That's what it's, what part of it?
1: All of it. All of this just seemed too loud. Too much.
0: I mean, it's jail. Somebody's still.
1: And when people say his HIPAA laws were violated, one of his people put this story out. Come on.
0: I'm sure one of the inmates probably said that he went to the jail again.
1: I don't know what
0: went to the hospital and came back.
1: I'm sure his people amplified his story
2: to create a narrative.
3: I don't know about the hospital part, but the phone stuff and all that, they don't want that amplified. He's trying to, right now, he's trying to make sure that the appeal even happens.
1: The violent part, because if he can show that he's getting attacked in prison or mm-hmm. things aren't safe for mm-hmm. him in there, then maybe they'll move his sentence up a little bit. I don't know.
3: I don't know, but, you know, this came from his side of things. It came from a family member, so they wanted it cleared up because they want it to stop circulating. Because in real life, like, you have, you know, Christopher Duda, who was there trying to serve his time, just trying to get out. They don't need any other trouble.
0: That's,
3: like, you know what I'm saying?
0: That's the point. They
3: like, that's
0: get
3: the point,
0: home.
3: Is let's
0: they
3: clear this up because they don't need any other trouble, and it didn't happen, according to a family member from Diddy that I spoke to last night.
0: I wonder if they're investigating the person that took a video of Diddy with the alleged phone, because... That means another inmate had a phone that had to take a video of Diddy on the phone, right?
2: And Laz, you know there are CIs in prison. You know there are people who cooperate with guards in prison, you know, and that's how they get money put on their books and everything like that.
3: Jess said CIs. Where did you get that from, Jess?
2: Got it from Power.
3: I know you did.
2: I know you did. Some people that work with, they cooperate with the guards and, you know, the feds. Why they in prison?
0: You know, everything's not based around power. You know that, right?
2: But I'm just
1: or Diddy.
2: It's very connected.
3: Yeah.
2: Very
3: period.
2: Right.
3: Okay. Yeah.
2: Everything's right. Not based around Diddy.
3: All right.
2: Right. That's what you're saying, right, Sean?
1: Yeah.
2: All right. Yeah.
3: Well, that was the latest. That was the latest for the hour, guys. You get the latest from me now. You can get the latest from Top Dog Law. See how much your case may be worth. Unleash Top Dog and fight for the money you deserve. 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
0: All right. Thank you, Laura. Now, when we come back, we got front page news. Mimi will be joining us. So don't go anywhere. It's The Breakfast Club. Good morning.
4: The Breakfast Club. Your mornings will never be the same.
0: Instagram teen accounts come with automatic protections that limit who can contact teens, the content they can see, and the time they spend on the app. Learn more about teen accounts and Instagram's ongoing work to protect teens online at Instagram.com/teen accounts.
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0: Yo. Morning, everybody. It's DJ NV, Jess Hilarious. Charlamagne the Guy, we are the Breakfast Club. Let's get in some front page news. Now, let's start off with sports. On Thursday Night Football, the Seahawks take on the Broncos at 8:15 on Amazon Prime. Now, Major League Baseball, I don't know if you guys have been watching, but it is the playoffs. The Brewers beat the Dodgers. They lead that series 3-0. And tonight, the Tampa Bay Rays take on the Cleveland Guardians at 1. All right, what's up, Mimi?
1: Good morning, MV, Charlamagne, Jess. How y'all doing?
2: Peace, Mimi Brown.
3: Hey, girl.
1: All right, so we start this hour in Charlotte, North Carolina, guys. That's where 6 police officers have been suspended without pay and could lose their jobs after investigators undercovered a group text filled with racist messages about black people. Mm-hmm. So one officer has already resigned, but here's how these messages came to light. So state investigators, they were looking into an officer. He's accused of misusing flock cameras. Now, those are the cameras that track license plates to help. When someone is, convicted of something or they're doing an investigation. But when investigators searched his phone, they found a group text with several other officers from the Charlotte-Mecklenburg Police Department. Now, some of those officers reportedly in that group text, they were competing to see who could pull over the most black people. The messages also reportedly included repeated use of the N-word and racist comments about use of force and shooting black residents. Now, one person familiar with the messages described the group chat as sounding like a Klan rally. And now there are questions about, what that could mean for people arrested by these officers. Here's what one legal expert had to say. Let's listen.
4: We're still looking at the criminal aspect that could be there as well. So what do we need to do in terms of was it just your racist comments? Mm-hmm. I think that's the first step. But what was reported in there that they were making comments about attempting to see who could pull over the most black drivers. That's going to be problematic when looking at this as well, because now you're looking at opening up your door to some 1983 type of claim. Have you violated their civil rights? And so I think it opens the door for a number of avenues. You really are just trying to pick your own adventure at that moment.
2: The thing I hate about cases like this is, number one, I don't know any of the officers' names. Officers' names
1: not,
2: we put out there?
1: Not yet.
2: Yeah, we don't know any of the officers' names. And these people can, either get fired or resign and just end up in other police forces somewhere in North Carolina. This is a big to-do about nothing.
3: Yeah.
2: You know what I mean? Like, people like this should be put on blast, and they shouldn't be allowed to work in law enforcement anymore.
3: Faces and names.
0: But my question is for the people that got pulled over because they were black, right, can those cases be overturned? Can they be reopened? Mm.
1: So, yes, that's the thing that they're debating right now, because all of those cases now essentially need to be reviewed again, right?
0: Absolutely.
1: Because if an officer was targeting someone because of their race, that raises questions about, their civil rights and what the nature of that pullover was for in the first place. So some of those cases could be thrown out. And so I think that's where they are now, going back to kind of review that. But I think first and foremost, they're still in the stages of kind of like seeing if these officers are going to lose their job. Right now, they're just suspended.
0: Like Charlamagne said, if you don't know the officers' names, I can't even see if that's the guy that pulled me over. Because
1: you don't
0: of this
1: know
0: day
1: yet,
0: other.
1: Yeah. Yeah, so the police department has not confirmed the details of the messages, but they do say they will not tolerate the behavior and the damages to the community's trust. So we will continue to follow that.
0: And maybe I didn't hear, but how did they get the messages?
1: They were looking for the flock cameras. They were looking. One officer was literally looking. He looked at the flock cameras, and so the investigators started going through his phone.
0: Oh.
1: And they found the group messages on his cell phone, and that's how they were hip to all the stuff that was happening inside that group text. Yeah. So
3: crazy.
2: Insane.
1: Okay, and do you guys remember Dejan Love, right?
2: What the hell is your problem, boy?
3: Dejan
2: Love. We're doing a whole goddamn show.
1: Y'all remember Dejan Love? He was the NFL player accused of scamming dozens of women.
0: Yes.
1: Okay. Yeah. So
0: he said he played for the 49ers.
1: Yes. So he is now the subject of a new Netflix documentary. It's going to be called...
0: Netflix is going to do a documentary on everything.
2: Except the Breakfast Club.
3: right.
2: Except their live daily show.
3: What?
2: Yes.
1: Well, this one, you guys, is going to be called Untold Wide Deceiver. Okay? It's about
2: what?
1: a wide deceiver.
0: Oh, so the wide receiver, wide deceiver.
1: Wide
0: I get it.
1: Yeah,
0: play on words.
1: Right.
0: All right.
1: Uh-huh. So it's about him. He's the man that, said he played for the 49ers. He was a wide receiver. But this time, it's going to be focused on the women, because as many as 60 women have reportedly come forward saying they were scammed by him. We know he went through great lengths to make his story believable. He wore 49ers uniform. He posted himself catching footballs.
0: He did training sessions and all that.
1: Training sessions. He had a fake birthday cake saying that the 49ers sent it to him.
2: Those women not about to get no sympathy from nobody. All they about to do is reinforce the stereotype that women don't know nothing about sports.
3: You damn right. You got
2: 60
3: got.
2: Women that clearly have never watched an NFL game in their life.
3: So crazy. And then why would they be giving him money in the first place if he was a 49er? Like, I don't understand.
1: He said that he had some investments, and if they wanted to get in on it, he would, you know, change their life.
3: So is he participating in this documentary?
1: So that is the thing. I don't think he's participating in the documentary. I think it's going to be about his story and the women and what he said to the women and all of those things. So
3: I'm like, that's crazy if he making money off this too.
1: Yeah. No, I don't think he's part, because right now he's currently sitting in jail. He was arrested in August. He's facing federal fraud charges. He's being held until trial. His trial is slated to start December 15th. He's pled not guilty. But if he's convicted, guys, he could face 20 years in prison.
2: So. Are people going to care by the time this documentary comes out? Like, I think sometimes, you know, things are so for the moment. And, you know, these executives get excited.
1: Yeah.
2: And they go in there and they green light these things. But then by the time this documentary comes out, are people going to care about this?
0: I think people will care because it's so interesting. I think people will care about this one.
2: Is it really that interesting?
0: Yeah, it is interesting.
3: Like, Reese Tease. Remember when Reese Tease was like, I don't know who I'm marrying. And she had that 50-part story on TikTok. And then
2: she got a book deal.
3: Wrote a book.
1: Yeah.
3: The book is out. We moved on from the story.
2: That's right.
3: Yeah. You know what I mean? They hopped on it because she did all that press. But, like, who's really buying the book now? It's like that was in the moment.
2: That's right.
3: You know, women get deceived every day by men that they date.
0: I think it's a little different because he said he played for 49ers and he did all the training sessions, and a lot of dudes is out there like, yeah, good for them. And then a lot of women are like, yo, that's effed up. So I think it brings a different story.
2: If I was the 49ers, I wouldn't want my name, likeness, or nothing mentioned in this documentary. Yeah. Say he pretended to be part of a football team.
3: Exactly.
2: Everything don't need a damn documentary. No. Okay, documentaries are to educate and inform, to raise awareness and drive change, to preserve history. I don't need the Dejan love story, okay? Yeah. A 15-minute YouTube video on the situation is enough. and that might be too long. I might watch the first three or four and be like, man, what the hell? First 3 or 4 minutes and just turn it off.
1: Yeah. Well, we don't have a release date yet. We just know it's in the works. So, you know, when that comes out, Wide Deceiver is what it's going to be called again, guys. Okay. All right, well, that is your front page news.
2: That sounds like a fat scammer. Is he fat?
0: No.
1: He's not in shape, though.
2: Wide Deceiver. Boy, y'all, so one of y'all fat people better not be out here scamming folks. I'm going to call you a Wide Deceiver.
0: My goodness. Oh, man.
1: All right. 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
0: All right. Now, when we come back, we have the president and CEO of the International African American Museum in South Carolina.
2: Charleston, South Carolina, boy.
0: Dr. Tonya Matthews.
2: That's
0: We're going to be talking to her next. They're having homecoming this weekend. She's going to break that. What's that? What is all about?
2: What are you saying? What the hell are you even saying
0: she's
2: right
0: break
2: now?
0: Down
2: you sound like you're having a stroke.
0: She's going to break down all the details of homecoming, and she's going to break it all down when we come back, all right? Breakfast Club, good morning.
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20: 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Welcome.
22: Hello, hello.
20: How are you feeling?
22: I am well today. I am well.
20: You have your homecoming this weekend?
22: I have homecoming this weekend.
21: And introduce her right. She's the president and CEO of the International African American Museum in Charleston, South Carolina.
20: I was about to. I'm talking about her homecoming this weekend. I wanted to go, but this is my homecoming weekend.
22: I understand. It's the season. It is homecoming season.
20: So tell us what you do for the museum.
22: Yeah. So I am the president and CEO of the museum. I have the humbling privilege of leading an amazing team. Mm-hmm. So, of course, you know, we steward the stories, all of the stories, the real stories, the truth, the authentic stories. You know, those stories they keep talking about we shouldn't be telling to the children. Mm-hmm. Yeah, those are stories we got. So we talk about that at the museum. We are located right at the site of the nation's largest transatlantic slave trading port. Mm-hmm. But I want to know, for folks who are coming thinking it's going to be all sad and heavy, we do this amazing thing, which is we tell our stories, but we never forget the joy. Mm-hmm. Okay, we never forget the triumph. We never forget the victory. We don't forget the struggle. There's no victory without struggle. Mm-hmm. So it's all in there, but we have all the feels, right? Mm-hmm. And so that's why it makes sense for us to do our own homecoming.
20: I was going to ask about attendance, right, with the museum. And the reason I ask is, You know, I have six kids, and I remember when I was a kid, we would have to go to museums a certain amount of times a year, right? I don't know if it was a school trip or whatever it was, we had to. But I'm thinking about it now, and my kids are not forced to go with school trips anymore. Like, my son just went camping and hiking, and I'm like, well, why? He didn't go to a museum. So I was wondering, how is attendance with museums? And are more and more kids coming, or is it less?
22: Yeah, so we are a little bit of an outlier, I think, because we're still a newbie on the block. We got that that new car smell, so we've had more than 500,000 visitors come to the museum, so really excited about that. But your point about school kids and school groups going to museums is a real thing, right? You know, even with, like you were saying, when I was growing up, it was considered part of education, right? It's part of the curriculum. You go there, you read it in the book, then you see it in real life. And now it's sometimes skews to reward for good behavior, right? Like, we're going to have a fun kind of thing, which is just as good, because we want kids to think of museums as being fun places. But when you take us out of that necessity conversation, right? We need to be part of the education. So one of the things we have at the museum is there is a portion of our funding that is dedicated to underwriting the cost of field trips. So this may also be a reason why we do have a really strong school group population that comes in, because we can at least support the cost of admission. Every once in a while, we got a little bus money, too. So I think knocking down the cost, just emphasizing we want to be a part of everything you all are doing. And of course, you know, for teachers, my mother's an educator. The museum is tagged for the teachers. So if this is what your kids are studying right now, this is the section you go to. If this is what they study in next year, this is the section you go to. But I think it's important. We need the kids to go outside. Folks, they need to go outside in that part, too. But also, you know, museums, because sometimes not everybody's a classroom kid. I was a classroom kid, but sometimes, you know, you need kids that need to roam, right? They want to see videos. They want to see pictures.
0: Experiences.
22: They want to see people that look like them on the walls. And so I think that's a space that museums will always have.
1: Well, do you guys have a policy against having phones, or often?
22: You know what? We don't have a policy against having phones, but I would say that as far as I can tell, the museum remains undefeated. Because sometimes I go down there and I watch and I see what the kids are doing, and they're not on their phones. Now, I don't know if the teachers have set up a policy and sort of those.

0: We do, but all of that is cultural, right? Mm-hmm. So there's a reason that, honestly, Mardi Gras, Carnival, and Homecoming halftime shows at HBCUs look a lot alike, mm-hmm. right? So that's us. So down in the Lowcountry, in South Carolina, you know, we could play that role. Like, we could have our own kind of homecoming. Big shout out to all of my sister institutions in South Carolina. We did avoid our HBCU homecomings. We do understand. We're joining in the tradition. So we've got homecoming on the yard on Saturday. So wow. We don't have a football field, but we got a yard. Mm-hmm. We going outside.
1: Right.
0: We got the vendors, the food trucks, all that set up, some performers.
2: And that's free, right?
0: That's a free. That's free. Yeah. The big shout out to a Royal Missionary Baptist Church who is helping us have sponsored free admission. Big shout out to one of our honorary grand marshals, Brother Charlemagne the God, mm-hmm. of course. Yeah. South Carolina's own. So we've got that going. But for folks who like really deep dive into homecoming, you know, it's more than just the game, right? And more than just the party part.
1: I was reading uh-huh. some of the background info on what you're doing. And yeah. I mean, of course, you know, there's history at HBCUs, but understanding why a museum would take part made sense when I think yeah. about the history.
0: Yeah, so there's a lot of history in it. And it's about, remember, there were times, and actually it's happening right now, where there are spaces where we don't feel safe, mm-hmm. right? Mm-hmm. This is how we take up space, mm-hmm. right? We create places where we can just be. Some folks will call it the third space, right? You know, spaces where you can hang out and just be. And the museum has always been a part of that. But it was very cool to be able to do it, you know, amped up style, to be able to celebrate it and welcoming people home. And again, just like we do for a regular homecoming, you don't have to be from South Carolina. Mm-hmm. You don't have to be a member of the museum, though. If you come on campus and you're not yet a member of a museum, I'm going to give you a QR code. Mm-hmm. It's all good. But all of that. So we just want to welcome the community, you know, and those who love us.
2: But you know what's funny? They always say if you shake your family tree, some South Carolina will fall out.
0: 100%.
2: And the museum is on Gadsden's Wharf. What's the number? What's the percentage of?
0: Oh, it's upwards of 40%. So historians estimate upwards of 40% of all enslaved people would have come through that spot. And, you know, it's, you know, as Charlotte said, so I'm from D.C. I'm from the D.C. Okay. D.C. area. Exactly.
1: Right.
0: Spent like 8 years in Baltimore. I see you. Yeah. I see you. And so then I get to South Carolina. I'm like, what is this? My friends, my relatives, everybody popping up. Oh, this part, like this part, King Street, Columbia, High Point. What is happening? So, yeah, if you shake the tree far enough, mm-hmm. somebody gonna drop out. Even if your people are also attached to the islands, Envy, they gonna be some South Carolina.
3: My mother got family from South Carolina. My dad got family from Dominica.
1: That's funny.
3: I'm not Dominican Republic. Dominica, which is a Caribbean island.
0: Exactly. Right. So, you know, we are the source. You got that pilgrimage, that homecoming. But it also reminds us of these are the places that we need to take care of, mm-hmm. regardless of your very, very personal, half personal degrees of separation, personal mm-hmm. connection to these spaces. So when they talk about taking us out of the books, moving us out of our homes, out of our neighborhoods, this is why HBCUs were created. So we would have our own space for education and excellence. This is why Black museums were created. So you need to support all of your cultural institutions that are holding space.
3: All right, we got more with Dr. Tanya Matthews when we come back. She is the president and CEO of the International African American Museum. It's their homecoming this weekend. We'll explain more. It's The Breakfast Club. Good morning.

0: DJ Envy, Jess Hilarious, Charlamagne Tha Guy. We are the Breakfast Club. Lauren LaRose is here as well. We're still kicking it with the president and CEO of the International African American Museum in South Carolina. Their homecoming is this weekend. Dr. Tanya Matthews. Charlamagne?
1: I want to talk to you because you mentioned something.
0: Yeah.
1: Why do you think teaching the truth about American history has become so controversial?
2: I really wish I could say I don't know. You know, I think that there is an effort to control the narrative, right? And then you think about, you know, that saying, you know, to the victor goes the spoils, right? You know, the winner gets to write the story of I think, the war. And so I think that there is a false notion that understanding the truth and the complexity and, frankly, the trauma of the building of this country will make us weaker, as opposed to learning those stories has always made you stronger, right? Understanding what you got over and how you got over has always made folks stronger, I think, in that space. And so, you know, I think it also is a way of disempowering folks. So you lose confidence. So you think, well, you know, there's no way we can get over this. We can't fight this. We can't beat this. If you read your history books, you'd be like, yeah, no, not our first rodeo. We do know how to do this. And I do believe that if you don't learn from your mistakes, you will repeat them until you get it right. I think it's cultural. I think it's biblical. I think it's spiritual. I think it's all of the things. And so I think one of the things that I am most anxious about right now is I can see us repeating some things, right? Mm-hmm. Like, didn't we learn this? When folks say things like, I thought we had gotten past that, that's actually what they're saying. Mm-hmm. Didn't we learn that? Didn't we understand that? Can't we recognize that, I think, when that is coming? And so I think as we do indeed move toward a more, I'm gonna say the E word, toward a more equitable society, it is a challenge if folks understand their power and what they're able to do, what their ancestors did, and sort of that kind of thing. And so there's a reason to hide the story if you don't want folks to understand that the power is within, that the power is community. And like I said, you know, we tell the whole story at the museum. And folks don't really leave out the museum trying to burn stuff down.
1: I love when you always say that. You always say it's not a slave museum. You say this is a story of survival.
2: It is so not. But you know, that was actually part of the debate in our origins, right? Mm-hmm. Some folks are thinking we need to tell this story. And we need to tell a story of slavery, enslavement. Black folks came to the table. They were like, yes, and. right, yes, and. So our philosophy around that is that the story of slavery and enslavement is neither the beginning nor the end of the African-American journey. It's in the middle, right? Mm-hmm. It's in the middle. So you have to understand that part of the story to understand where we are today. But you also have to understand there was a story before that story. Mm-hmm. Like, way, America is such a young country.
1: That's right.
2: Right? We are very, very young. One of the youngest civilizations out there. That includes the civilizations, not villages, not tribes, the civilizations that were on the continent of Africa. Right. Mm-hmm. That are therefore part of the building of the society. And so, you know, we do all the things. You get all the feels. You get all the feels. It's like when your grandmother says, I'm about to tell you a story. You better buckle up and grab a biscuit. OK, listen, you are not leaving until the story is done. But you don't leave feeling, you know, sad and depressed. Yeah. You leave feeling impressed. Wow, grandma, you went through, you did all that. Mm-hmm. And that's the sensation that we want people to take away from the museum. And they do. And I think that's the sensation people would take away from the full story of American history. Mm-hmm. If we were brave enough to tell it.
0: We got more with Dr. Tanya Matthews when we come back. She is the president and CEO of the International African American Museum. It's their homecoming this weekend. We'll explain more. It's the Breakfast Club. Good morning.

0: DJ Envy, Jess Hilarious, Charlamagne Tha Guy. We are the Breakfast Club. Lauren LaRose is here as well. We're still kicking it with the president and CEO of the International African American Museum in South Carolina. Their homecoming is this weekend. Dr. Tanya Matthews.
1: How do you decide what you will tell and what you won't tell? And the reason I ask is there's so much black history, so much African American history.
2: How you know?
3: He thought it was a Greek organization. You got to study the joint. But there is so much black history.
1: So what do you decide what you display and what you don't, and how far back you go and when do you stop, right? Because you know, you can go as far as musicians and musicians in the industry. You can go for you know, athletes. But you can also go through the slavery. So what do you decide that you're going to show and not?
4: Yeah, that's a really good question because, you know, anyone in museum world will tell you we catch smoke on that all the time, right? Because everybody has their favorite story. Mm-hmm. And if your favorite story doesn't happen to be in the museum, I'm going to hear about it. Mm-hmm. But what I have learned that that means, though, is that people only give their story to people they think will tell it well. Mm-hmm. So when I catch smoke about not including a story, I understand that someone is saying, I like what y'all are doing over here. And I think that you should be included in my stuff because I can see that and appreciate that, mm-hmm. right? So I've learned to internally, at least, flip that into a compliment. But part of what we do on this side is we think about, are there any stories that are currently not being told,
3: right?
4: So that we can be another part of the story, right? Because we're not the only African-American history museum in the country. The other part we think about, is there any particular story we can tell better than someone else? Because of what? Because of where we are, because of who we're connected to, sort of those kinds of things, right? Mm-hmm. So one of the questions I would get all the time while we were building the museum is, well, how do you compare to such and such museum or such and such museum, which was code for, why do we need more than one black museum?
1: Yep.
4: That's really what that was code for.
1: Mm-hmm.
4: Right. And so, but after coming into the museum, people will come into our museum, any museum, and naturally compare. Not compare to say which is better, but like, oh, this feels so much different. I went to the Smithsonian. I went to the African-American History Museum in Detroit. We have a museum in my community. Y'all are so different, which is good, which goes exactly to your point. There is way too much African-American history, way too much history of any culture, frankly, to fit in a single building. No matter how good you are, no matter how big your digital platform is, we don't get it all in. So we're not competitive. We are cooperative in sort of building like this entire full story. And the goal is, once you fall in love with one museum, now every time you go somewhere, you're like, you know what? I wonder what the museum scene is around here, right? Like, you know, when you read a really good book by that one author, you're like, well, what else they wrote? So that's actually what we're trying to do as a sector and as a community.
3: How hard has that become, though, with all of the money and the funding that has been removed from making sure y'all have these museum scenes? Like, I know y'all are currently going through something.
4: Yes. Yeah, so this is when I throw up the white cap. Now, listen, y'all remember when that brother threw up that white cap, right? And folk came running? Cap thrown, okay? Listen, all your brothers and sisters working at museums, we are throwing up the cap. Where y'all at? Because it is very, very real. And I think one of the things that folks need to understand is that when an organization, and I'm going to stick with museums, chooses to be nonprofit, we choose to go the nonprofit business route for a reason, which is that we do not ever want cost to be a barrier to coming in. If museums, I am included, charge what it really cost us to operate, we'd be paying Disney prices. You'd be paying Disney prices to come up on in here, right? Now, you know, for my history wonks, maybe, but that's not what we're going for, right? We want folks with six kids to be able to come, you know, so to the museum. And so we work on a combination of, yes, those ticket prices, but you come in, you see, you want to support. That's where the donations come in, right? Mm-hmm. That is where philanthropy comes in. And black folks don't use the big word philanthropy all the time, but we are natural philanthropists. We've been doing it ever since we've got here. Mm-hmm. If you've ever pitched in for a rent party, gave somebody a little $10, $15 because they was going to college, you know, helped somebody out with a book.
3: Bought a dinner.
4: Because folks look hungry, any of that stuff. It's actually all philanthropy, right? Yep. So that's the space that we're in. And it is critical right now because, the big, quote unquote, big funders, the ones that require the press releases, you know, they are pulling back. Mm-hmm. Some because they were always uncomfortable in the space. Some because they're scared to be in the space right mm-hmm. now. Some because they've been told, get out of that space. So,
2: I mean, the Trump administration did
4: flat
2: attempt to cut and dismantle federal funding for libraries and museums. They did it straight out. He signed an executive mm-hmm. order.
4: They did, right? Mm-hmm. And so that's in that space. And I'm of two minds, which is one, you are taxpaying citizens. Mm-hmm. And because of that, you know, I think my taxes should be able to fund some of the things that I like and maybe some of the things that I don't like because my neighbor likes something I don't like. Mm-hmm. Fine. Right. So at the end of the day, the museum community and sector, we are still in the fight, right? We're still going for what is ours, this whole thing of reclaiming. But in the meantime, cap up, brothers and sisters, mm-hmm. which means that we also have always had the power to support these institutions ourselves. Mm-hmm. And what I ultimately want is the combination of both of those things, right? I want the big resources. I want the grandmama pocketbook resources. I need all of that. But right now, clearly we're leaning into the people. And, you know, I'm always appreciative. Folks will come up and say, listen, I gave you a little something. It wasn't much, but it was what I could do. Just stop right there. I gave you a little something.
3: Right.
4: Period. Period. You have no idea what it means. First of all, the spiritual boost alone, yeah. right, is actually enough. And that's what we've actually seen with a lot of the donations that are coming in right now. Folks are also sending in words of encouragement. So one, never second guess your gift, right? Mm-hmm. It really, really does matter. And then tell people about your gift because that matters too, right? You know, I'm here. I'm literally on message. This, mm-hmm. this is what I do, right? Obviously, I believe. But sometimes it's even more important if someone who's not directly connected with the museum in this way tells someone else, this is what I did. Mm-hmm. You should join me because they are not obligated actually to be in that space.
2: When people want to donate, where do they go?
4: They go to the website, www.iaamuseum.org. And there are all kinds of ways to donate. And for y'all ballers out there, we also take stock and checks with lots of zeros.
3: That's right.
4: I'm just
3: that's
4: hey, right.
3: Let's
4: hey,
3: pull just, up to the just, museum. Just, you want to be outside?
4: Just want to let you know. Mm-hmm. And then, of course, for the folks who, you know, who like to have their receipts in real time, you can always mail to us as well. And our address is on the website as well.
2: And my last question.
4: Yes, sir.
2: It's called homecoming. What does coming home mean for people whose ancestors were forcibly brought to this country?
4: Yeah. So, you know, home is space. And home is place. Home is the place that welcomes you in all of yourself. But home is that place. Home is the place that feeds you, sometimes physically, sometimes spiritually. And some folks, I think, who are listening, know what it's like to have to create a home. Right, somewhere else, or know what it's like to be pulled into a mm-hmm. home. And that's what we try to do at the museum. There are some folks definitely connected to South Carolina. Come on down to the Genealogy Center. We will help you prove it. There are some folks who will feel the ancestors, you know, when they come into that space. And there are some folks who are wandering. I'm looking for a space that looks like me, wants me there, and welcomes me into that space. That is homecoming. That is why we're bringing those images out to share their full stories, because they did live. But that is also why I get to come to places like this and talk to the nation about this is the place that you can call home. Come visit, come see, come feel welcomed. We might even give you a biscuit. But but then after that, also then think about supporting us and go back home and support the organization that looks a bit like us mm-hmm. in your own hometown.
2: Mm. That's right. Dr. Tanya yes. Matthews.
1: That's right. Thank yes, you so yes, much yes. for joining
2: see
1: us.
2: See y'all at homecoming this weekend.
1: That's right. Absolutely. Dr. Tanya Matthews. It's the breakfast.
3: I just love the word homecoming. It just
4: exactly.
3: makes me so happy.
1: which homecoming are you going to this weekend?
3: I don't know. Probably the museum.
1: What?
2: Why are you lying?
3: Because we're here to support our homecoming. Sure, we throw sure. another one.
2: Because you already told everybody you were going to another
3: one. I said I love homecoming.
1: All right. It's the breakfast club.
3: Thank you for joining us.

0: Morning, everybody. It's DJ Envy, Jess Hilarious, Charlamagne the Guy. We are the Breakfast Club. Let's get to the latest with Lauren.
1: Lauren be coming with straight facts.
2: Tell her.
3: She gets them from somebody that knows somebody.
2: She gets the details.
4: I'm the homegirl that knows a little bit about everything.
2: She be having the latest on this.
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4: So Young Miami, y'all know she is out making the rounds right now. She is promoting her album Watch This, which will be dropping next Friday, October 23rd. But while she's out here on this promotion tour, she is confronting any and everybody that has something to say.
1: Period.
4: Starting with L'Oreal at the Morning Hustle show. So L'Oreal.
2: Dropping the clues bombs for L'Oreal, man.
4: Yes.
2: L'Oreal. That's fam right there. All fam, no flam right there.
4: What's up, L'Oreal? So L'Oreal, Kyle, and Alton, that's the crew that she's with. They were doing Young Miami's interview, and Young Miami wanted to have a conversation about some comments that she heard L'Oreal make. Let's take a listen to Carisha confronting L'Oreal.
8: You got a real familiar voice. So I heard you talking about me one time. I was just like, damn, every time I go to this one radio station, whenever my name come up, you just always got something negative to say. I'm like, why is this woman on radio, like, just always constantly got something to say every time it's something about me, which I feel like is weird. So it's like, you are one of the ones that would have to, like, watch this.
9: I don't feel like every time, maybe you might have caught comments, but I even sat down and spoke with Too Short about your record and why people are coming at you as a female.
8: Why you was coming at me as a female?
9: I don't feel like I came at you, but if I did and you feel like any kind of way, I want to have
8: more of a positive.
9: Because
8: I was going to call up on a radio station.
9: Okay, and what was the thing that I said that bothered you?
8: I don't really recall. It was like multiple things. It was like multiple occasions. I just remember your voice because I was like, I'm going to call up that one day.
9: Yeah.
8: But I'm here now.
9: Well, so. I'm glad that you're here because we got good questions to ask you because I am biased on each way. I am a fan in one way. And at the same time, I'm going to give the opinion and bring up what other people say as well. That's just my job.
8: Okay.
9: But I don't have anything personal against
8: you. It's so personal. You have
9: it's not. There's nothing personal. And I do listen to Spend That. I've seen you perform numerous times. I actually said you was grinding this year. Thank you for giving us, or me, the opportunity, despite whatever you might have heard.
2: All I hear is great radio.
1: Yeah, I like that.
2: I hear is great radio. I hear a person, L'Oreal, who made comments, and I hear an artist, Young Miami, who heard the comments, didn't like the comments, and guess what they're doing that none of y'all ever do? Talking to each other face to face.
1: Healthy. Very,
2: you know
1: very
2: what I'm
1: healthy.
2: Saying?
4: And I will say, this is just the clip that's circulating. Sorry, Jess. This is the clip that's circulating, but if you watch the full, they push through. They have a great interview after this. L'Oreal does what she do. She get to the question.
0: L'Oreal's not going to stop. She's going
4: to
0: continue to ask them questions.
4: And I also went back and looked at some of her other commentary about Young Miami. In a Too Short interview, she does defend the song. When she talked about Young Miami winning the podcast award, she was just honest that she didn't think Young Miami should have won it. And she brought up the rumor about her dating Stephon Diggs.
1: Right.
4: She was honest in that situation too. So I think, you know, it is. It's like you hear some things and it will stick with you. Young Miami was honest about that.
0: I also love when somebody says something about somebody and it sticks with somebody and they bring it up immediately. Yep. They never forget it.
1: Yep.
0: And y'all know how I am. Somebody says something about me, I'm ready to fire.
1: Yeah. We know. Whether it was 20 years ago.
0: Oh, yeah, 15 years, because it's how you feel. Mm-hmm. I might not remember everything you said, but I know you said something.
2: You should remember what I said, though, because it makes it hit harder. You know, when you sit down with the person, you're like, remember you said X, Y, and Z.
1: But see, that's what happened with Sexy Red. I couldn't remember what I said about
0: it. Because you
1: said
0: so much.
1: And she couldn't remember either. But after like 5 minutes, everything was cool. Like, you know, I took accountability for whatever I said, but that's what I love about L'Oreal and that whole exchange. She was like, look, if I said anything that made you feel a type of way, I'm sorry, I'm just doing my job.
4: Yes.
1: I have to bring up the things that other people say. I liked it on both ends.
4: I saw some blogs grabbing L'Oreal's boss man D-Lo comments about Young Miami to say, like, maybe this is what Young Miami was talking about. Let's take a listen to L'Oreal talking about Young Miami canceling her appearance on Boss Man D-Lo's tour.
9: Young Miami has backed out of the tour. It was supposed to be the Motion Party tour.
0: Yeah.
9: She backed out, and they're saying the reason why she backed out is because she's trying to focus on her highly anticipated debut solo album. You know, do you think that this is making her have a bad rep? You keep backing out of things. I get you got a good big song, but those big songs don't last too long. I definitely think that she thinks she's bigger than the program. Yeah. Like when she signed on to do this tour, what you think? Man. Spend That wasn't spinning
7: it
9: that.
7: It wasn't spinning like
9: it
7: that.
9: It wasn't spinning like that. And I feel like she probably feels like she's bigger than Boss Man D-Lo.
0: Maybe.
7: That's a dirty game. She could have did this weeks ago.
9: How are you feeling about her if you're Boss Man D-Lo?
7: I'm angry.
9: We got beef. I'm putting out a beef.
7: We got beef 2 days before the tour.
9: I'm putting out a diss track. No, I'm putting a diss track out.
1: Yeah, so that definitely would have, like, called up the AO, said something as soon as I sat down.
4: That was back in July. Boss Man D-Lo did postpone the tour after Young Miami backed up, but he was able to go on tour after that. But Young Miami said then, and she said again in this interview, that it wasn't her thinking she was bigger than the program. Mm-hmm. She only had Spin That, and she wanted to really go work on some music so that when she did get back on stage, she was able to have a plethora of songs in a performance.
1: And things happened. Yeah,
4: I respect that.
1: Yeah. Absolutely.
4: Yeah, they also got into Lisa Rae's comments about Spin That. So for those of you guys who don't remember, Lisa Rae was asked about Young Miami's Spin That.
1: Love me some Lisa Rae.
4: Yeah, me too. But Carisha didn't really care for her comments too much either. Let's take a listen to Carisha on Lisa Rae.
8: What's so crazy is you watch the Players Club.
1: Yeah,
8: exactly. So I wanted to recreate the scene in the dressing room because you know that was like
1: she got high ass feet.
8: No,
1: Diamond beat that.
8: She put that ass. Exactly. And, you know, I just wanted to put like a little spice up the video, but it's like to say that about a song and you did a whole girl, you was Diamond in the Players Club. What are we talking about?
1: Mm-hmm. So how are they gonna talk about your song? Her, it was NDIRE too. That also,
8: it's just music, but. So, like, the movie is like, what, you just an actor? You were just acting in the movie?
1: She was stripping.
8: Why would you play that role?
1: Exactly. I thought. Did you think she at least did good in the role?
8: She did good.
1: Ate the roll down.
4: Yeah.
1: Ate the roll down. Just like Young Miami ate Spin That. You know what I mean?
4: I think it's just, it's art. I mean, it's art for both of them.
1: Yeah.
4: Lisa Rae was basically challenging Carisha and saying, because she did a dance. You know, she did the dance and posted it online. Mm-mm. And Lisa Rae said while she was doing it, she heard the words and she was like, whoa, wait, hold on. But she was saying to Young Miami, do you really believe this or you really support this? Or is it just you seeing them and you want to show them that you're seeing them and it's just your art? And I think she answered it there.
1: Yeah.
4: You know?
1: Yeah.
4: But yeah, so shout out to Carisha. Watch this. She said everybody going to be watching this when it drops. It drops October 23rd, which is next Friday. So yeah.
1: Period.
4: See how it goes.
0: All right. Well, that is the latest. Lauren is brought to you by?
4: It's brought to you by Top Dog Law. You guys get the latest from me. Now you can get the latest from Top Dog Law. 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Unleash Top Dog and fight for the money you deserve. 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
0: All right. Charlamagne, who you giving your donkey to?
2: I'm just going to read y'all the headline. Florida man shoots Uber, eats driver in the butt. Let's discuss. Four after the hour.
0: Can I say that? Can we play Carisha now, please? Let's get in a Carisha record. Ode to Jeezy. It's the Breakfast Club. Good morning.
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0: Instagram teen accounts come with automatic protections that limit who can contact teens, the content they can see, and the time they spend on the app. Learn more about teen accounts and Instagram's ongoing work to protect teens online at Instagram.com/teen accounts.
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3: 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Y'all don't say.
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5: On The Breakfast Club.
0: Yeehaw, man. Donkey of the Day for Thursday, October 15th, goes to a Florida man named Kushalin Sharatuya. I have no idea what I just said. I have absolutely no idea what I just said. This man's name looks like the last line you read on the iChart, okay? I have no idea what I'm even looking at, but this man is from Florida. And what does your Uncle Charlotte say? The craziest people in America come from the Bronx and all of Florida, and today is no exception, okay? I also want my beautiful Breakfast Club listeners to know that your Uncle Charlotte had bad. Okay, I think as I age gracefully, I'm developing some form of dyslexia because my sense of humor sees what it wants to see. It's like God knows my heart and my sense of humor, and he's always trying to make me laugh, or she's always trying to make me laugh. For example, I saw this story this morning, and I read the headline four times and got so excited because I thought the headline read, Florida man shoots Uber, eats driver in the butt for flirting with his girlfriend. I said to myself, what? Like, I couldn't wait to read the story. I was praying it was video. I literally said to myself, this man shot an Uber and then ate the driver in the butt? What kind of ferocious, freaky Florida foolishness is this? I had so many questions. I was wondering why he shot the Uber. I wanted to know, what did the car do? How do you just eat the driver's butt afterward? Like, what kind of... I was really confused, okay? But I had the headline all wrong.
6: So excited.
0: All right? The man didn't shoot an Uber and eat the driver in the butt. He allegedly shot an Uber eats driver in the butt.
7: Okay?
0: Oh. My English teacher mother would be so upset at me. Punctuation matters. Reading comprehension matters. Not having a sixth sense of humor matters, okay? Because one version of this story is attempted murder. The other sounds like a deleted scene from a Diddy party, okay? But I digress, all right? According to authorities, an Uber Eats driver delivered food to a woman at an apartment complex in Miami. Apparently, he thought the woman was attractive because about an hour later, he came back, okay? He came back to get her phone number, and this happened. Let's go to Local 10 News for the report, please.
8: Holding you with no bonds on count one.
9: No bond for 33-year-old Colson Sarultuya as he faced a Miami-Dade County judge on two separate cases with charges to include attempted murder to drug possession and trafficking narcotics.
8: One of them is attempted felony murder, a first-degree felony, which is a crime punishable by life in prison if you're found guilty. Then you have a second case for trafficking in amphetamines or MDMA.
9: Miami-Dade police said the charges all stem from an incident that happened here at the Pearl Dayland Luxury Apartments. It was Monday, just after 3:30 in the morning. Investigators said an Uber Eats driver made a delivery to a woman at the building and took a liking to her. While he left, he later returned in hopes of getting that woman's phone number. While he was unsuccessful, police said as he was walking back to his car, he was approached by Sarultuya, who was with the woman, as he forced that driver to the ground at gunpoint, pistol whipped him, and ultimately shot him.
8: He actually shot the victim in the buttocks, I believe, because he was talking to a female who I think he knew.
10: Unless he was trying to make a physical entrance or breach his home, you know, I can't see there being a need for that.
9: The delivery driver drove himself to the hospital where he is expected to survive his injury. Meanwhile, Sarultuya and the woman took off before police arrived. Ultimately, they track him down to his apartment where he was arrested.
0: Now, I tell y'all every day that I'm not the highest grade of weed in the dispensary, so I just don't understand the logic of you being so concerned about a man getting your woman's phone number that you would do something that is absolutely going to take you away from your girl for at least 20 to 30 years. Okay, think about that, all right? Imagine being so afraid another man might take your woman, so you put yourself in a position where you're not going to be able to take your woman nowhere, okay? And here's what I don't understand about jealousy and rage, okay? If your girlfriend doesn't want the Uber Eats driver, then what's the problem? Let her tell him no. And if she does want the Uber Eats driver, shooting him and eating his butt, is it going to make her want you more? Okay, you can't pistol whip your way into a healthy relationship, and you damn sure don't build trust just because you ate some butt. Now, I know no actual butt was eaten in the making of this story, but my brain won't let it go, so just bear with me. Now, if you heard the news report, then you heard when they searched whatever his name is, Kushalun's apartment. Okay, they allegedly discovered a bunch of drugs, bunch of money, and what investigators described as a drug packaging operation. So you mean to tell me this man allegedly had a whole drug operation going on, and he decided to shoot somebody over the man wanting his girlfriend's phone number? You had a whole criminal enterprise happening, allegedly, okay? A whole drug business, allegedly, that you probably didn't want law enforcement knowing anything about, yet you made your own block hot. This is why I don't be wanting to hear the rhetoric that women are too emotional to lead, okay? Because clearly men can't control their emotions either. How you got all this illegal activity going on, and you decide the most important thing to do that day was confront and eat the butt of an Uber Eats driver, allegedly, okay? I don't want to tell y'all how to commit crimes because I have no problem with y'all going to prison, but if you're allegedly involved in illegal activity, you probably shouldn't do things that attract the police. You actually didn't get caught. You volunteered for this prison sentence, okay? And eating the butt of the Uber Eats driver was just practice for what the next 30 years of your life is going to look like, okay? My brothers, emotional control is so important. You can be intelligent enough to make money, even if it's dirty, disciplined enough to run a business, even if it's illegal, and ambitious enough to build something for yourself, even if it's a drug operation. But if you can't control your emotions, you can destroy everything in a matter of seconds. Now, I don't know whether this man is guilty of the drug charges. That's for the courts to determine, and the shooting allegations have to be proven too. But if what the police are alleging is true, this guy is a perfect example of how one stupid decision can expose every other stupid decision you've been making. And that's the moral of the story, ladies and gentlemen. Sometimes the biggest threat to everything you've built isn't somebody trying to take it from you, it's you. Okay, your ego, your jealousy, your temper, your inability to walk away from something that doesn't deserve your attention. Nobody forced this man to confront the driver with a gun. Nobody forced him to allegedly shoot anybody. And nobody forced him to turn a situation that could have ended with a simple rejection into a criminal investigation. And the saddest part is the girlfriend can still order Uber and have another driver eating her butt tomorrow. Please let Remy Ma give Kushlin Sharatuya the biggest hee-haw.
1: Hee-haw, hee-haw. You stupid motherfucker. Are you dumb?
0: It is a crazy world we live
5: in. Yo, I don't know why that's so funny to me.
0: People are crazy.
5: Damn, y'all.
0: What?
5: Charlotte, no butt was eaten in the making of the crime, y'all.
6: Now, I get it. Shooting in the butt was far.
5: Mm-hmm.
6: But you come to my house.
5: Mm-hmm.
6: You deliver your Uber package.
5: Uh-huh.
6: You leave. Then you come back to my house unannounced.
5: Mm-hmm.
6: And I'm supposed to just take that?
0: Did you miss the part where he had a whole drug operation going on in the house?
5: Whole drugs.
6: Besides the drug operation.
0: No, you can't. Okay, now, see, this is why you be getting your butt eaten randomly.
6: What?
0: You know what I meant.
6: I don't know what you mean. All right, that's Donkey Today. Up next, Jess Fix My Mess. 800-585-1051. 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Again, 800-585-1051 is The Breakfast Club. Good morning.
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2: 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I'ma fix it. 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
0: Morning, everybody. It's DJ Envy, Jess Hilarious, Charlamagne Tha God. We are the Breakfast Club. We got John on the line. John, what's your question for Jess?
4: Hey, John.
5: Jess, how you doing? What's up? You guys doing, Charlamagne, Envy? What's happening?
4: Good.
5: Jess, here's the situation, right? I got a divorce some years ago, but we have a kid together.
4: Okay.
5: I left this girl is very narcissistic. She's like, when would you talk about it all the time? She does all kind of crazy. She tells people all kind of crazy things about me that's not really what she does. She tells people I do. But the situation I have now is went to court. We got this whole big settlement about how we parent our child.
4: Mm-hmm.
5: But the problem is she won't let me parent my child. She won't let me talk to him on the phone, making noises. She's holding these grudges from old things because I left her. She's telling my kid all kind of crazy things about me. My son tells me everything she says, and my kid is going through all kinds. My kid actually told me that he feels his heart beating fast when he has to go to his mother. When I tell you that hurt me when he told me that, mm-hmm. She said he gets, my son, a 9-year-old kid, said he gets anxiety when he goes back to his mother.
4: Jesus.
5: And she's just like, I'm hearing people, his friends' parents, you know, talking about saying, talking about me and telling me all kind of stuff in front of my son. She's doing all kind of stuff, making him feel certain ways. She actually told my son that I abused him, and he's like, "Dad, did you ever abuse me?" I said, "What are you talking about?" Mom told me you beat me all the time. I just don't remember, which is I never put my hands on my child ever.
4: Okay, so are have you taken any legal action? Like, are you going through the courts?
5: Yeah.
4: Or are you just like handling this? Okay.
5: The crazy thing is that I got a lawyer. I go to the courts. I'm one that know about the system, the court system, and how to, you know, do my work. I even mm-hmm. did my own divorce, but mm-hmm. I've gone to them, and it's no matter what I have done, no matter what I've shown them, I keep my receipts. I show them. It's like the system here is built against the men. They have done absolutely nothing. They let her get away with everything, and yeah. The minute she says something, they reprimand me, which is lies that she's telling anyway. Yeah. And I know a lot of people say, yeah, that's what you say, but I actually have the receipts for everything.
4: Yeah.
5: And I don't know what to do anymore. It's like I'm going through all this drama with her, and my kid is going through all this drama,
4: right.
5: And she just won't grow up. I think it's mostly because she's much younger than me, but
4: Alright, thanks for burying the lead. You said much younger than you. How younger than you is she? How much younger?
5: 17 years. But she's not young, though. She's not young. She's grown. She's in her 40s, you know. So.
4: Okay, when you met her, how old was she?
5: About 30.
4: Okay, and how old are you, you know, if you don't mind me asking?
5: I was 17 years older than
4: her. No, don't give me no damn math problems. How old were you? Shoot.
5: I was 17, she's 30.
4: All right, so you were 47 when you met her. Like, she was 30, yeah. You were 47. Okay, I understand. So...
5: I don't think that's crazy.
4: No. I mean, no. It is. It's because she was grown when you met her. She's grown now. So she should be way past all the childish-ish. And I do understand. However, how long were you with her before you actually had a baby with her? Because she could have been dealing with mental health issues. She could have been crazy like this, honestly.
5: She actually, I did learn a lot about after I divorced her. Because she actually, like, kind of kidnapped my son, and I had to actually get an investigator to find her and find out information about
4: her.
5: But she did have a very traumatic childhood growing up, mm-hmm. terribly traumatic.
4: And obviously she hasn't dealt with it. Obviously she hasn't gotten therapy. She hasn't gotten
5: She has an issue. She has an issue with men. She has an issue with just anybody just being authoritative. She tried to with me. Tried to actually be. Wanted to grow up, but she wasn't ready to grow up. You know, mentally.
4: Right.
5: You know,
4: right.
5: She wanted to be different, but when she got different, she wanted to be married. But when she got married, she didn't understand what marriage entails.
4: Yeah.
5: And it's just too much for her. And I got it. I got

0: Not that, but
1: okay.
0: I mean, we're grown. We're grown, and we got to get past.
1: Yes, but if somebody has never, learned or was properly taught how to be grown, they don't know. You know what I'm saying? And I'm not justifying any of her actions. And I actually do apologize for calling her crazy, because after you just told me what I was already thinking, yeah, she had to have a crazy upbringing. You know, I want to stop using the C word. An unfortunate, a traumatic upbringing. Her childhood did not go the way a childhood should go for a child. You know, mm-hmm. And now she's carrying this over into her adult life. And now she's a mom, and now she's a wife, and she hasn't even worked out traumatic issues from when she was a child. So now this is all spilling over, and to you, it's just like, she just won't grow up. Well, how does she grow up?
0: She won't grow up.
1: Have you ever sat down and actually had a conversation with her, or are y'all way past that?
0: Man, listen, I've had so many conversations in the past. She has specifically admitted that she feels like she's somewhat of a sociopath, and she lies a lot and all this stuff.
1: Yeah.
0: And now the kids, she doesn't really like the kids. They're very disrespectful to her. I told her she has two kids and I have one with her. And I always told her, like, you know, your relationship with the kids, they're going to be disrespectful to you. They respect the shit me, but they're very disrespectful to her. And she thinks it's me that's doing it. I'm like, it's not me. It's how you communicate with your kids. You can't be arguing with your kids at four and expect them to grow up respecting you. They're going to be arguing with you more.
1: It's
0: these things that she doesn't understand, and her parenting skills was always the biggest problem with us, and it's just, I just don't know what to do now, because everybody thinks, like, you know, I'm one of them guys, trust me, I'm a street dude. I never talk to nobody about nothing. I always kept my issues to myself and dealt with it. But I'm even past that now. I got like, I don't even know what to do anymore. I got to the point where I was talking. I was so afraid to talk to people. Not afraid, but didn't want people in my business.
1: Right.
0: I started talking to goddamn Claude.
1: You started talking to who?
0: The AI, Claude.
1: Oh yeah. Oh man, ChatGPT. You've been talking to ChatGPT about your
0: Believe it or not, he actually gave me some great advice. Of things to do, believe it or not.
1: That's amazing. What did he help you with? What did he tell you?
0: He helped get a lot of things out of my mind and how I'm seeing things, and told me what I should do as far as who I should reach out to.
1: Yeah.
0: He got some people for me to, like, look into without me prompting him. He really was concerned and had, like, actually statistics of things like this that happened. And he kind of helped me out a little bit. You know, I'm not crazy where I'm getting into the ChatGPT thing like that. But He did move it. That's why I'm talking to you. He got me to that point.
1: Well, I actually do love that, because look at the growth. You went from not telling nobody nothing to talking to, you know, AI therapist, and now you're talking to me, you know, and it's only going to get better for you as well.
0: I got your book and everything.
1: I appreciate that. Yes, you need to read it. She need to read it too. But before she reads it, she needs to go sit down with the therapist herself. She needs professional help. And her kids, I'm so sorry, but her kids need to give her grace. You know what I mean? I know you all out of grace to give her, but she just needs to heal from whatever she went through in her childhood. Apparently, it has made her tumultuous.
0: And the thing about, you know, the trait of a narcissist, because especially with the way I was, I never said nothing to nobody. You know, I learned about this narcissistic thing about how these people, like, they give off this innocent thing and always makes everybody look to be, like, the bad person. And she has gone around and told everybody all this lunatic stuff about me that now I'm sitting around trying to defend myself. I'm in the middle of, should I even bother to defend myself? And tell the truth to people, or should I just let these people look at me like I'm crazy? And I was always one that lived off my name. She knows.
1: Yeah. Listen, let people. You don't got nothing to prove to nobody. You know what you do. It's okay. Let them people think that. And if they in their right mind, they know that something wrong with her. You know what I'm saying? So it's okay.
0: Well, man, listen. If you meet this girl, you would probably believe it too.
1: That's what I'm saying. So don't worry about your reputation. There's so many other things that you need to worry about, brother. But I do appreciate you reaching out to me, being vulnerable enough to let me know what's going on, you know, to share your mess and everything. And I hope I further confirmed what you've been saying. I mean, you know, what you already know. Like, she just needs to, at this point, it's her. It's nothing else that you can do, you know. And unless she is causing the children harm in any way, physically or mentally, she still has to be allowed to be a mother. You know what I mean? She gonna bash you. You just gotta you gotta prepare your kids for that, because she's gonna do that until she gets help. That's all.
0: That's the thing I really wanted to ask you. Prepare the kids. Should I talk to my son more about what he's seeing? Because he's looking at, she could convince him that something's wrong with her his dad. But
1: that's the problem here.
0: That's where I have the problem. Do I discuss this with my son?
1: Yeah, you do. You do. Because you have to tell the truth without... Without bashing her, you have to tell the truth to your kids.
2: All right.
1: Okay. 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
2: 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And when we come back, we got the latest with Lauren. So don't move. 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
1: on. So? I ain't taking no selfies. 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
2: And you just learned how to work a camera, y'all.
1: I did.
0: So old, yeah.
1: New morning. Camera. That's right. Morning, everybody. We are the Breakfast Club. Let's get to the latest with Lauren.
2: Lauren becoming a straight fact.
1: Tell her, baby. 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
2: Talk to me. Alrighty, y'all. So 50 Cent is still making rounds promoting the movie Fightland.
3: Street Fighter. Don't mess up my guy's first week numbers now.
2: That's all right.
6: I'm not
2: going
6: to mess up his first week number. I know.
3: I need their first week numbers to be right.
2: I'm not going to mess up the first week numbers. He's been promoting this forever. He's doing a great job at it.
0: Yeah,
2: but he was on.
0: Yes,
2: he was on Flagrant with Andrew Schultz and the gang.
1: But it's Fightland too, though. He has two shows.
2: I know. He got like 50 million of them. Congratulations on them. But it confused me for a second.
0: On one.
2: Sorry, yeah. Y'all. You will, girl. And okay. I'll get the name of it right when you get there.
0: Thank you.
2: Mm-hmm. All right. So he's talking about Jay-Z and Jay-Z's dominance. Let's take a listen to this back and forth.
7: Just say this, though. At what point did Jay-Z's music dominate?
8: I would say since he came out until like probably early 2000s.
7: Now, what I'll say to you is, when did he dominate when Biggie and Tupac was alive? It was not dominate.
8: Even that album that you just said, Hard Knock Life,
7: the concert was Honor and Reasonable Doubt. That album charted at number 23. So when was he dominating in the strong focus?
8: Volume 2.
7: This is what I'm saying to you. He didn't have those moments like that.
9: Yeah.
7: You see what I'm saying? Like, where he was clearly the guy. His opportunity to be the guy.
8: He ain't have an
7: He lost
8: cosign,
7: it. It was with him and the Nas.
8: But he didn't have a big cosign when he was coming.
7: He lost one. Are we talking?
8: You lost the battle.
7: I sent his ass to be the president of Def Jam.
8: You lost
7: the battle. My momentum. I sent his funky ass to go over there. Hey, I got to get him back in the corporate. Like, I'm cool. I can't do this right now.
8: You lost the Kanye.
2: Now, that was Alex Media you hear going back and forth with L50. Go ahead.
3: Yes, Flagrant Podcast. Tag Rock Boy Shaolin. Tag me in. Let me earn my check. First of all, people underestimate how big Jay-Z was in 1998. Okay. Volume 2. No, that was Volume 1. Volume 2, right? Hard Knock Life. 5 million copies sold, right? Mm-hmm. How many songs came off that album, man? It'd be Hard Knock Life, Can I Get a Money Cash Holes. What else was on that album? It was a classic album, but I know he sold 5 million records. Then it was the Hard Knock Life tour. And then don't sleep on from 2000 to 2003, the Dynasty, the Blueprint 2, the Black Album. Yes, Eminem had more worldwide success. 50 had a hotter moment. He was very hot in 03, but I think Jay-Z's longevity actually works against him sometime because people don't remember. For whatever reason, people are acting like they don't remember his peak, but we lived it.
1: Yeah, no, Jay.
3: We lived it.
1: Jay definitely had a huge peak and was very dominant. But you know, the thing that I would say about Jay that's unlike a lot of these other artists is for some reason it doesn't feel like Jay had the smash hits commercially. But when you go to the club, Money Cash Holes, PSA, you don't know. He had so many records. He was so big in the clubs that it was out of this world.
3: But he also had, 13 number one albums. So at that period, all of those albums that were dropping were debuting at number one on the Billboard chart. So, yes, to your point, he may not have had, the super-duper crazy smash singles.
1: International success.
3: But all of those albums were going number one. And when we talk about, moments and peaks, you had a bunch of artists who had peaks. Like, DMX had a red-hot peak. Nelly had a red-hot peak. Lil Wayne had a red-hot peak. 50 had a red-hot peak. Jay-Z was commercially relevant for so long that it's like his dominance started to feel normal. you know what I'm saying? But we can't rewrite history, guys. We lived it. Why are we acting like we didn't live through that era?
0: Okay, so you don't agree with Curtis?
3: No.
0: Okay.
3: No. When you say when was he hot during Pac and Biggie, he wasn't out during Pac and Biggie. Reasonable Doubt didn't come out until 1996, September of 96.
1: When did Big pass? 98?
3: No, Big died in 98.
1: Seven? 97?
3: Yeah.
0: I was 5.
1: And Pac died in 96?
3: 96.
2: Yeah.
3: Reasonable Doubt came out September of 1996.
2: Mm. Yeah, well, all right. Well, Rock Boy Charlotte, you ate that up for us.
3: I didn't think it's a difference between being the hottest rapper. It's a difference between being the hottest rapper at a particular moment and then, being a consistently relevant rapper for an entire generation.
1: Mm-hmm. Well, Jay-Z has been consistently relevant since 96. Like, you can't say that he hasn't. Between the albums and all this stuff now, you ain't have to like every record that he put out. Right. But he's been consistently relevant for 20, 30 years.
3: And he's been the bar for all of these guys. Mm. Just the reality of the situation.
2: Okay.
3: Is he not the bar?
2: No, I mean, I think he is. But I think 50 Cent's point is that if that was the case, then how we look at him now, why did Reasonable Doubt come in at number 23? That's what he was trying to make up.
3: What does it matter when 30 years?
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0: Boys Big Neighborhood. Boy. Once again, thank you for being in the neighborhood. We got a whole lot more show coming up for you, so do continue to hang out with us in the neighborhood, man. We're speaking on it. Keefe D gets 40 years to life for the murder of Tupac Shakur, man. Oh, this man. Dude was the state's best witness. Man, he wrote a book. He did interviews. He did a damn near a BET special.
1: Right.
0: Yeah, man. He was standing in court looking like he couldn't believe it. I'm like, bro, you're definitely going to jail, man. But we're going to speak on that. Keefe D gets 40 years to life for the murder of Tupac. And also, man, there's a new White House press secretary. Yeah, her first day, bro. Man, do you know what that felt like? You know when somebody just tell you, do it?
1: Yeah.
0: And you just like, you just try it. Just go, just try it.
2: Yeah.
0: Like, she didn't know what the job was. She didn't know what if there was a teleprompter.
1: Right. When you lie on your resume.
0: Yeah, man.
3: No, that's literally, she claims she's like an attorney lawyer. No one knows where she passed this bar exam.
0: Yeah, man.
2: Crazy.
0: Can't pass the bar since she lived in California.
2: Yeah.
0: You know what I'm saying? You gotta love it, man. But that's just crazy. I was saying, it's like me putting my sister in the seat that you're in, Marty, just because.
2: Friends.
0: My brother being a producer. And it's like, my man just plugged in whoever, and this is the United States. This is our representation that we have around the world, man. So we get into that. And also 50 Cent reveals Eminem is working on a new album.
2: Yep.
0: Yeah, leave it to your homies to drop your secrets.
3: My man said it, then Paul's like, oh.
0: Yeah, you know when you mess up, like, oh, maybe I shouldn't have said that.
2: Right.
0: And also we're going to get into, man, what's something someone does that makes you even madder during an argument?
2: Oh,
0: yeah, man. Like I was saying, man, mine is whatever.
1: You know what I'm saying?
0: Man, whatever's a pet peeve to me.
1: Oh my God.
0: And people know it. Like, in anything that I'm talking about, if you just say whatever, like, I done wrote you off.
1: Oh my God.
0: Yeah, that is the worst. And people would tell people, like, hey, don't ever say whatever to Big.
1: Yeah.
0: You know what I'm saying?
3: Mine's when they cover their ears and go, blah, blah, blah, blah, blah, blah, blah.
1: Those are still.
0: Yes, Sonya,
3: I know. Yeah. I don't like when I'm like, I'm staring at them and they're nodding and they don't care what I'm saying because they want to get their point.
0: Yeah,
3: they're just like, they can't wait for them to talk.
0: They're already locked and loaded.
3: Yes, and I'm like, yo,
0: they're already locked and loaded. All that and more. Y'all continue to hang with us in the neighborhood, Big Boy.

0: You're 19 and you're talking a whole lot of
1: shit. What the hell is wrong with you, man?
0: Your customer service
1: is... What the are you doing? Don't work there.
0: Dumb jerk.
1: Oh, you look like a f***ing idiot.
2: Forget it. I don't want nothing to do with you.
0: Ma'am, well,
2: Forget it.
0: Ma'am, they think I live there.
2: I don't even know you. No.
0: Ma'am, I just need to come by, and if you could just pack me up like a little turkey sandwich.
2: No, I'm not going to do nothing.
0: Just,
2: no.
0: Ma'am, I...
2: No. Okay. No. No.
0: Ma'am, I don't know what...
2: No. No.
0: Ma'am.
3: Mister,
0: yes.
3: I'm trying to tell you, it's a f***ing high-rise building.
0: Okay, ma'am, okay, if you don't...
3: Go bother somebody else.
0: Well, we're coming to your f***ing house.
3: No, ma'am, don't show up.
0: You wicked witch, do this for the kids.
3: There are no children here, you f***ing moron.
1: You bring your lame on over here.
0: I ain't worried about you, this is Pharaoh Monk.
1: Come on with it, bye.
0: Don't make it seem like you're going to do something silly.
1: Have some. Keep telling the brain, you keep talking on the phone, though.
0: The phone, though.
1: I say this, bring it. Hold on. This is my time. I'm the man, damn it. What?
0: She was going to donate a refrigerator.
1: Ain't nobody call you, man, by no refrigerator. I bought the refrigerator.
0: I ain't worried about you, you idiot.
1: You want to meet me in the street? Meet me in the street. I'll show them full of lights up your. How's that? You burping gutters. You are going to be sorry. I guarantee you that.
0: I'll be there, and I'll be sorry when I'm beating the out of you.
1: You sound like an embolic dumbass. That's what you sound like to me.
0: Okay, and you know what, sir?
1: No, you know what? Me. Me. Me. You can eat the out of my.
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0: And do continue to hang with us in the neighborhood, Luigi. What you got?
1: 50 Cent was on the red carpet of Street Fighter, the movie he's going to be in that's going to be coming out. And he was just talking about how Eminem kind of was helping around with the Street Fighter project. And then he had to step away because he's working on a new album.
0: Something we didn't know.
1: No.
0: All right. Luigi, we'll come back. We'll speak on it. Y'all continue to hang with us. Big Boy's Neighborhood. Are you-

0: Big boy, neighborhood Luigi is up in here. What up, Ludo?
1: All right, so there's a lot of promo for this new movie, Street Fighter, that's coming out. And honestly, the trailer looks dope. It gives you that nostalgia of, like, the 90s, bro, the video game. Yeah. Like, it really does look... Like, normally you see some of these stuff, and you're like, oh, it looks cheesy. This actually looks dope for whatever reason.
0: Yeah.
1: I don't know if it's just, the nostalgia that you're just, like, as a kid, remember
0: it looked like the game, too, though.
1: Yeah. I love it, bro. And 50 Cent is in the movie, guys. Yeah. And he also worked on the soundtrack. During the red carpet, he did slip out something about Eminem because... Watch, he's going to mention something about Eminem, and you'll hear the long pause because he knows he slipped it.
2: Eminem's in it too, right?
3: He put a couple pieces together for it and decided because he got closer to his album, he kind of fell back on that because he prepared his presentation for the next album.
1: You can see him smiling.
0: Yeah.
1: And just like, oh.
0: He probably got to a corner of the theater with like, AM, sorry. I said something about your album coming out. Yeah, damn.
1: Yeah, but that's dope, dog. So, yeah, so now we know that Eminem is working on a new album.
4: Oh, that's dope.
0: Hey, man, and no disrespect, but M got to come like M.
4: Yes.
0: You know, like, M started to lose me a little bit on the speed rapping, too.
4: Oh, really?
0: Yeah,
4: really?
0: Like the speed rapping, I was like, damn, it's cool, but I was missing so many lyrics.
4: Mm-hmm.
0: Like, I'm comparing Eminem to Eminem, which is beautiful.
4: That's right.
0: I would love to hear some new Eminem, bro.
1: Yeah, for sure. You know what? This movie, Street Fighter, that's going to be coming out, I think the soundtrack's going to be really, really dope.
0: Really dope.
1: Like, I feel like they got the right people.
0: That GTA 6, that soundtrack is sounding amazing.
4: Yeah,
0: that's crazy. But you're saying who they got for the Street Fighter?
1: Yeah, I think just with that in general, and then 50 Cent kind of being, you know, on the helm of producing the whole thing, I think it's going to be really bad. And he said he got really inspired by Tupac, too.
0: Oh, really?
1: Ambitious as a writer, I think there was a version that was specifically made for Mike Tyson. And then off of that, he kind of just decided, like, I don't know, his brain just started going. He's like, you know what? I'm going to make some music, just some stuff.
4: Man, that sounds crazy.
0: Yeah.
4: That sounds cool, too. Can't wait to
0: Somebody going to have a problem with that.
1: Do you guys remember in the movie Juice when Tupac was playing Street Fighter? In the movie?
0: No,
4: I remember that.
1: Yeah,
4: I remember that,
1: dog. I was like,
0: I do.
1: I was like, oh, yeah. Hey,
0: look at
1: this.
0: Look at full circle moment right
4: for
0: there.
4: Real.
1: So legendary, bro.
0: Full circle crazy, moment, man. Yeah, are you going to go see Street Fighter?
1: Oh, 1,000%.
4: I got to see it. Yeah.
1: Let me tell you, this is the messed up part. Me and my cousin used to go, he used to live in an area called Southgate, and we used to go to a thing called Legion Records, and they always had the Street Fighter game there. And every time I'd go there on the weekends, we would go. And I remember it was like the happy, I could never beat this dude, bro, because he was always there, right? Because he lived there. Yeah. So then one time I actually beat him and I was so excited. I was so pumped up.
0: Uh-oh.
1: When we walked outside, we got robbed at knife point.
4: Oh,
0: damn.
4: Man,
0: just took your whole high away,
4: for
0: huh?
4: Reals,
1: the guy's like, yo, give me all your money. Dog, we're like 13, bro. We had like 75 cents in our pocket.
4: Oh.
1: We literally handed him 75 cents.
4: Man,
1: and the dude walked away.
0: Yeah.
1: I will never forget that day because
0: I can tell.
1: I was like, bro, we almost died.
0: Yeah, man.
1: Over 75 cents.
4: Yeah.
1: And I just beat you a Street Fighter. How about that?
0: That was OG tweaking, though.
4: Yeah.
0: You know what I'm saying?
4: OG tweaking.
0: Yeah, that was like growing up, it was different kind of tweakers.
1: Oh, yeah, bro. True.
0: Rob kids, take little girls, barrettes up in here. Like, now people just falling out. You know what I'm saying? Depending on, got you sleepy or this other thing. But yeah, that used to be something. Man, that was like crack.
4: Yeah, you know,
0: cracking everything. Y'all continue to hang with us in the neighborhood. Big boy neighborhood.

0: G is up in here, man. Keefe D.
1: Yeah, man.
0: Oh, man.
1: Keefe D. Dwayne Keefe D. Davis has been sentenced to prison for orchestrating the murder of Tupac Shakur. And here's the judge sentencing him.
2: All right, Mr. Davis, for 3 years, I've heard you say something.
0: Hey, man, just real quick, too, and you'll hear it in here. This judge was a Tupac fan.
1: 1,000%.
0: Yeah, man. Yeah. Hey, dude, when Pac got murdered.
3: Yeah.
0: She took that personal.
1: Yes.
0: Yeah. And listen, she became a judge. Listen to this.
2: All right, Mr. Davis, for 3 years, I've heard you say some variation of the same thing to law enforcement, to BET, in your book. And it's something like, yeah, I was involved in this, but I'm different. I've moved on. I got out of Compton. I'm a grandfather now. I'm here to tell you that's not how this works, okay? Mm. You don't get to take a man from his family. You don't get to take his very life, his whole future from him, and just walk away from it. Especially when that man is Tupac Shakur.
0: Damn.
2: The world never forgot about him and his death, and neither did Las Vegas. Damn. Took us 30 years, but at this time, you are going to face justice for what you did on September 7th, 1996. In accordance with the laws of the state of Nevada, you're hereby judged guilty of first-degree murder with use of a deadly weapon, a felony. As to the first-degree murder portion, you are sentenced to 20 years to life. As to the deadly weapon enhancement, you are sentenced to a mandatory consecutive 20 years to life. The aggregate sentence is 40 years to life. You have 731 days credit time served toward that sentence. You're hereby remanded.
0: You're like, you got 2 years of credited to 40 years of life. You know what I'm saying? Like, hey, man, you know what's crazy about that? That's when keeping it real goes wrong.
1: Yeah.
0: This dude, he was the state, and he was the best witness against himself.
4: That is wild, bro.
0: The book, the interviews, I was there, I orchestrated it. Like, bro.
3: Just needed that.
0: What are you, like, yeah, man. Oh, immunity? No.
3: Uh-huh.
0: My man was like, yeah, I just want all my stuff back. Pictures. And then he's like, you know I'm going to appeal this. He's like, ah, go on, man.
4: That is crazy.
0: Yeah.
4: And somebody, the crazy thing about this to me is that somebody has to defend him.
0: Yeah.
4: You know what I mean? Somebody has to be next to him to try to defend this man.
0: Hey, man, there's like, sometimes when I see the defense and I'm like, who are you? Not just in this Tupac thing, but I see something, I'm like, man, like, you defending that person?
4: Yeah, like, how?
0: And not just Keefe D. I'm just talking about
4: some general. No,
0: I'm just like, whoa.
4: Yeah, it's
0: like,
4: a trip, man. Bro.
0: And as a human being, you know that the his defense got to be up there like, yeah, he's gone.
4: Oh, yeah, 1,000%,
0: yeah,
4: bro.
0: Yeah, he's out of here, man.
3: Yeah, he's going to be in jail.
4: So, yeah, if there's some Tupac fans out there, this could be some closure, I guess,
0: right,
4: to a lot of
0: you
4: them.
0: You know what's crazy about that, Lou, is
4: but
0: I knew Pac,
4: like,
0: right?
4: Uh-huh.
0: This doesn't feel like closure to me.
4: No,
3: yeah.
0: Right. You know what I'm saying? This doesn't feel like, oh, it's solved and everything.
3: Yeah.
0: It still feels like there's just something out there.
4: Gotcha.
0: That doesn't feel like it's closure. You
3: know
0: what
3: I'm saying? I know what you mean, yeah.
0: Yeah.
3: I need a reason behind why.
0: Yeah, it's just different. But, man, he looked dumbfounded in court.
4: Yeah, he did.
0: He just looked like,
3: me?
0: Like, yeah. Man.
4: As soon as she said, this doesn't happen here, he looked up like, whoa.
0: Yeah.
4: Oh, you serious? Serious?
0: Yeah.
4: Like, what do you mean, yeah, bro? She you're said, in court, dog.
0: Said, especially when that man is Tupac Shakur.
4: Yeah.
0: And she was like, ain't nothing but a gangster party.
3: Yeah,
0: man. Big boy neighborhood.

0: Big Boys Neighborhood, Jesus Sepulveda. Speak on it, brother.
1: Oh, man. Nowadays, they got this. They have events for everything nowadays, yeah, right? And I just saw this video of the... They're having events for bald meetups? What is this?
0: The bald meetup.
2: The meetup today for the Follicly Challenge.
3: The free meetup brought together hundreds of bald Californians in Glendale for an afternoon of community and some friendly competition. And it wasn't just for people lacking hair. There were a fair amount of people today wearing bald caps. Plus, there was an impromptu head shaving for one person in solidarity with a loved one.
4: It was kind of the back of my mind already, but then they're all like, oh, $100. I'm like, well, I was already thinking about it. $100, why not?
5: If you feel like it's time, shave, do it. Never too late. All shapes are welcome.
6: Oh, it's got to stick together, definitely. It's a brotherhood slash sisterhood. A lot of camaraderie behind it. You see somebody bald walking down the street, automatically you get that what's up head nod. It's natural. It comes, you know, automatic.
3: It's a very inclusive community.
0: Yeah. Alrighty.
1: Yeah, that's crazy. Like, I just can't believe there's meetups
0: for everything, bro.
1: Dude, literally the bald community.
0: I didn't get the invitation.
1: Oh, man.
0: That's crazy, man.
1: Chuck was there.
0: Chuck and I, we could have went down there, man.
1: Yeah, man. I just think it's so funny how, like, people are, like, they run clubs and this, that, and clubs for this, and
7: for
1: Yu-Gi-Oh clubs, and, I don't know, Pokemon clubs, and then bald clubs. Yeah. I mean, you can't discriminate on anything no more.
0: Right. As much as you want to,
1: yeah,
0: huh?
1: Yeah, Yeah. I was like, no, it's cool, man. Everybody's cool. I'm like, man, what's going on here?
0: I used to see they have like twin conventions where twins get together.
1: That was crazy,
0: it's
1: too.
0: It's crazy, man. What's up, Quest?
8: You know what I've noticed, too, dog?
1: Yeah.
8: No, I'm a Disney fan, and I love going to Disney.
1: Oh, we know that.
8: Dog, I'm starting to see like DJs have these meetups at Disney. DJ meetup at Disney.
1: At Disney?
8: Rave meetup at, like, what are you going to do, bro?
1: You're
8: going to take equipment into Disneyland and like...
1: Play your own mix.
8: Like, what, dog?
1: Yeah.
8: How does this work?
7: You get kicked out.
1: Yeah, I mean,
8: Come on, dog.
1: That's insane, dude. I think some of these meetups are a little too far. Really? You know? Yeah, I think some of them are just weird.
0: You don't have like a comedians meetup?
1: No.
0: Really? Y'all get in the park and...
1: Maybe they do.
8: Just tell jokes.
1: Maybe they do, but I'm such a hater, they don't want to invite me. I mean, I start roasting them or something.
0: No, I don't think you're a hater.
1: Yeah, but like,
0: I don't think you're a hater.
1: I don't know.
0: I know you are.
1: Oh, that's a fact. That's a fact. I just think it's crazy. Like, I don't know what I would have done if I would have went to that bald meetup. Like,
0: well, they say you can put on a bald cap.
1: And a cap, on a bald cap.
0: How's your hair? Your hair is good? Like, people think I cut my hair out of male pattern baldness, but if you do my thing, like, I got hair. Yeah. Yeah, I just have to cut it. But I am getting this little thing is back there that my daughter pointed out.
1: Oh, really? No.
0: Yeah, I wanted to put her out, too.
1: Don't pull it out.
0: Yeah.
1: I'm going to fight mine through. I don't care if I had, like, you know, the Homer Simpson hair. You know, I'm still going to keep it.
7: I got a homie who, the longest, I didn't know he was bald because he wore hats all the time. Yeah. And then finally when I saw him. No.
0: Oh, okay.
7: That's my homie Brad. Dog. When I saw him, I was like, what? Was bald? He's like, yeah. I was like, oh.
1: Oh, wow.
7: He's bald.
1: I don't know why. I just want to touch a bald head.
7: Really?
1: Like, when I see a bald head, I just want
0: to,
1: like...
0: You ever wanted to touch mine?
1: No, well...
0: Come on, man.
1: Just get a little rub.
0: No,
1: I can't just rub it.
0: Hey, big,
8: you ever catch him just staring at you?
1: Nah,
8: man, that's what it is.
7: With his tongue hanging out.
1: My mind, like, I wonder what it feels like.
0: If you want to rub,
1: hey, dude. Because there's something that rubs.
0: For me, though, for real, it's like a pet peeve when a man touch my head.
1: Right.
0: And I'll tell him straight up, like, yo, man, you know what I'm saying? But if you want to just come and... If you want to come and touch my head, you're like, you sure?
1: Just
8: get it out the way, dog.
1: No. It's going
0: to
1: get weird.
0: You just said you wanted to, and now I'm telling you,
8: maybe
0: you can do so.
8: He did want to lick it
0: or
8: something.
0: Come on over here, man.
7: Yeah, let's see. Touch his head.
0: Feel it, man.
7: Oh, there you go.
1: That's exactly what I thought it was going to be. Anything smooth.
0: Right.
1: You got a smooth head, man. You got a smooth head, man.
0: Big boy's neighborhood.
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0: Big boy neighborhood.
1: We're always speaking about food, man.
2: We are.
1: Luigi was just talking about, he was like, Big, I went to this spot yesterday.
2: Yeah, I went to Lupe's number 2 in East Los for the first time. I saw it on social media one day, but it's hard to find like a good bean and cheese burrito. Oh, and man, let me tell you, bro, they got a combo like green burrito, combo red burrito, their bean and cheese burrito, something about their beans and cheese. Like,
1: he brought nothing in.
2: Oh, no, dog, we ate them all.
1: Taste it
3: he brought nothing in.
2: And I thought about it. I asked
1: Jay and Anson Montebello's another one.
2: Wait, yeah, bro. Bomb burritos?
3: Oh, my Lord.
1: Oh, man.
3: Yeah, when he got the beans right.
2: Oh, yeah, dog. It was packed, bro. You can tell how, like, it's home. You know what I mean? It's East Los right there, so everybody knows.
1: Anybody want to grab a couple of them and bring them up here? I'll let you in.
2: Uber Eats this, bro.
1: I really know.
3: They probably make it with love. They got that arm fat. Just lovely. Yeah. Make it with love.
2: It was a couple senoras in the back.
1: Yeah, man. Use a spoon and a spatula for everything. It don't matter what it is. Yeah. You know what I'm saying?
2: So good, dog.
1: And it's Lupe's?
2: Yeah, Lupe's number 2.
3: The one you order with a quick list. Yeah. What do you want, Mico? What do you want? And I think.
2: They had a chicharron burrito, a red hot sauce, and it said hot next to it, and I ate it yesterday, but it was too hot for me. So this morning I woke up with just burning sensation in my stomach. I was like,
3: I can do that.
1: That's why you were sitting right there.
2: Yeah, I was outside. Yeah.
1: I came in. He wasn't in the neighborhood in the studio. He was like, yeah, man, I got to stay near the bathroom. Hey, man, you ever just had something where you just felt like, man, it's worth it. I'll take the whatever.
2: Oh, yeah. Yes.
1: You know, I'll take the feeling. Like,
3: That's so true.
1: Oh, my God. Anybody know the spot, man? Bring something up here.
2: Yeah.
1: It's crazy you let people in with food. Like, go in there and just stab you in your chest.
3: Right.
1: You know what I'm saying? Like, let a weirdo up in here with some burritos. All right, now. Jesus, support with my brother. Jesus, what you got, my man?
3: Well, apparently they're saying that the hardest time for a parent to raise their kid is when they're in middle school.
4: New study, this one is really interesting, and if you're a parent, you are going to really relate to this. It finds that the most stressful stage of parenting might actually be the middle school years. Shocking? Probably not.
5: A little bit.
4: Researchers say parents of kids between the ages of 12 to 14 report the highest stress. They say it's due to the shift from physical caregiving to emotional support and guidance. What is the time of your life where you have the biggest change?
1: I can see that.
3: Because I agree, because I when I was in middle school, I think it was tougher for my parents because I just wanted to be outside.
1: Yep.
3: I just would talk back. I learned how to say things, you know, like I didn't want to go. My thing was that I had to go with my mom to the mall. And that was like my job or whatever. Whenever she has to go somewhere, I had to go with her to run errands. And I was at the time when I was like, I don't want to go.
1: Yeah.
3: I don't want to. And it was just a lot of arguing.
1: I think it's probably even tougher now. With social media.
3: Oh, yeah. For real, yeah.
1: With social media, man.
3: Oh, man, I can only imagine. I would be stuck on social 14. Media.
2: Right now, like I said, my stepdaughter, Aliana, she turns 15 next year, so she's in middle school right now. So just going through what we're going through sometimes, I'm like, damn.
1: Yeah,
2: for real. You got to be on top of her, social media. You got to, you know what I mean? There's certain things. Find out who she's hanging out with. Like, it's not necessarily her. It's just the people around her.
1: It's crazy when they want to start doing things.
3: Yes.
1: I want to go to the basketball game. I want to go to the football game.
3: Yeah.
1: I want to go to the, and I'm like, damn.
3: And I thought I was grown. In middle school, I felt like I was grown. I knew what I was doing.
1: I hate knowing
3: that, like, when I'll get the phone, they'll pick up the phone because we had the house phone that they would call. I would hate when they would answer because I would feel like, I don't want them to know I live with you. It's like,
1: yeah, you fucking.
3: I didn't want them to feel like, you know, I just felt like it was just me in my house.
1: Like you're on your own.
3: Yeah, for real.
1: I thought you were going to see me different. Yeah. You continue to hang out with this man, Big Boy's Neighborhood.

0: Hi, how you doing there, sir?
1: I came in 3 days ago, and I picked up the Thor and the accessories there, the Avengers stuff. Now, were you the person that helped me out? I was the tall black guy, short, light-skinned, afro bald head.
2: Yeah.
1: Yeah, and I just wanted to speak with someone about actually returning this Thor outfit, this Halloween costume.
2: Yeah, why?
1: Because I was getting into an actual Halloween costume contest. Once I got into the Halloween contest, I didn't win.
2: Yeah.
1: There was a guy dressed up like a French fry that won.
2: I understand you didn't win, mate, but there's nothing I can do. You purchased the costume, you wore the costume, you had a great time in the costume.
1: I had a great time until they announced the winner.
2: We don't do refunds, and there's nothing wrong with the costume.
1: Sir, I don't have any extra money that I could just throw around on Thor costumes.
2: No one needs their costume.
1: Exactly. Okay, so I'll just come down and talk with you.
2: Why
1: not? Is it too busy today?
2: Because I refuse to give you a refund.
1: Now that you guys got my money, now you're acting funny. I don't understand.
2: It's not like that at all, mate.
1: I didn't win the contest.
2: I'm gonna let you go, mate. Calling?
1: This is Luther. I don't know if I was hung up on or if the phone disconnected. I was calling about the Thor costume.
3: Just because you didn't win the costume contest, that's not our problem.
1: So it's not your problem that I spent $217 on a costume?
3: I do want to thank you, though, because this is the funniest thing I've heard all season. This is good.
1: I don't know exactly why you're being so rude, sir.
3: Because this is comical. I'm doing it because everybody in the store is laughing at you.
1: I have rent that's due today.
3: Not my problem.
1: Why is that not your problem when you guys are the ones who sold it to me? I'm just going to come down there, and you'll give me my refund?
3: We won't be giving you a refund, but we can talk about it if you really feel adamant about coming down here.
1: All righty, well, f*** me, huh? All in my ass, huh?
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0: But Jesus, support with what you got, my brethren.
1: If me and you are fighting, do not send me little things like, what do you call that, an olive branch? With the memes and reels on Instagram. No, we're
0: like,
1: still beefing.
0: Like, are we Let's cool fix or not? The beef. Like, what's going on here?
1: And then send me reels.
0: All righty now, Jesus, support with a comeback. We'll speak on that Big Boy's Neighborhood. Boy.

0: Big Boy's Neighborhood. Jesus Sepulveda's up in here. Jesus, hang loose. What you got, man?
1: Nothing really, like, gets under my skin than, like, getting a meme with my girl. Like, she's sending me memes when we're, like, beefing. Right? Mm-hmm. When there's beef at the house and it hasn't been fixed and she's sending me a meme. Like, I'm like, I don't like that. To me,
0: That's cute, though, man.
1: No, it's not. It's not cute.
0: That means, like, oh, you know, I'm trying to make up or the argument wasn't that serious.
1: But she's not like that.
0: Oh, okay.
1: Right?
0: Well, you know your girl better than I do.
1: Yeah. She's giving, like, mixed signals because, like, I'm thinking that and I'm going in with this energy back in the room. Like, oh, I guess we're good energy. And we come in and I'm like, hey, have you seen the laundry basket? It's like, it's where it's always been. I'm like, but you just, no, because you just sent me a meme.
2: You just sent
1: me a meme. That means that we're cool. Once the meme is sent, the beef has dropped. But no, she still keeps it. She still keeps it because we haven't fixed it. But then on social media, we're not beefing.
0: Right, but in real life,
1: we're beefing. I don't know what's going on. It's just, I don't like that. I don't like that, dude. To me, it's like, don't send me memes if me and you aren't cool in real life.
0: Is this going down now?
1: It's still going down.
0: Move
1: out. Yeah, I know.
2: Move out.
1: That's what she's trying to do. Maybe sit me on the couch.
2: Bring in another girl. Short competition.
1: Maybe that's a solution. No,
0: yeah, but don't listen to that, bro.
1: Yeah, I know, right? Give me more trouble. Yeah. Yeah, but I just thought it's so funny. Like when she's just like, she usually gets me like a drink when we eat.
2: Yeah.
1: She hasn't been giving me the drink, so that's what I know. All right. I see what's going on. I got to get my own drink. Okay.
0: Yeah.
1: Okay.
0: Hey, man, I know a couple.
1: Uh-huh.
0: That's, they having a couple beef, and it's been going on, man.
1: Oh, really?
0: Oh man. Like, yeah. And I just sit back, and I'm just like, man, hopefully y'all figure this out.
1: For real.
2: I know when Myra's mad when, like, so at night when we change the baby's bed, like, there's a trash can next to me, so Myra just kind of tosses the thing in the trash can. Uh-huh. Like, she can aim it and throw it in there, right? But I know when she's mad when she just leaves it on the floor.
1: Oh, yeah.
2: I can pick it up.
1: That's what I'm saying,
2: I'm like,
1: dude.
2: What did I do?
1: But I noticed that my girl, she'll drop the beef, like, when we're in public. And then she picks it back up when we're alone. Mm. You know, when we're in public, we're going to the grocery store and just like, oh, yeah, babe, do you want to get this? And I'm like, hearing babes.
0: Oh, we're back.
1: Where's it coming from? All right, like, oh, yeah.
0: We're going down tonight.
1: Yeah. I get in the car. She's like, let's go already. Whoa. Why are you hitting the brakes like that? I'm like, I thought it was cool.
0: Like, Jason and Hyde.
1: Yeah.
0: Hey, man, is there anything that someone does that make you madder during an argument?
1: Oh, yeah.
0: For me, dude, my thing... Oh, go ahead, Jesus. No, please.
1: No, for me, it's just when they accept the argument, but in a sassy way. When they're just like, okay, yeah, you're right. I'm like, no, don't say it like that. Because you're not agreeing that I'm right.
0: Yeah, you're just giving me the shut up.
1: Yes.
0: All right, now we're going to hear from you as well, man. Hit us up. What's something someone does that make you even madder during an argument? Hit us up. Your chance to speak on it right now. Big Boy.

0: blah, blah, blah.
1: Big Boy Big Neighborhood, Lord. Your chance to speak on it. What's something someone does that make you even madder during an argument? We're going to bring Erica into the neighborhood and see what's going down with Erica up in here. Erica, hello.
2: Hello.
1: Hello there, Erica. Erica, what city are you calling from?
2: I'm calling from Long Beach.
1: Erica from Long Beach, Strong Beach. If you're caught slipping, it's the wrong beach. All righty now, Erica from Long Beach. Erica, what's something someone does that makes you even madder during an argument?
2: Something somebody does is when you're arguing with someone and you're exchanging words and they're just like, calm down. Why are you so angry? Like, hold on, what?
3: Yeah, yes, man. Yes.
1: Am I yelling at you? I don't know why you're so upset. Like, oh, okay.
2: Like, we're matching energy here, right?
1: Right. My thing is, man, if so somebody just says, like, okay, whatever. I'm like, ooh.
3: Oh, you don't like the whatever. Oh,
1: yeah, man. I don't like whatever in any circumstance, bro. Yeah, that's a pet peeve. And anybody that know me know that that's like, you don't say whatever to be.
3: Oh,
1: yeah, it's such a dismissal, man.
3: Yo, I hate that. Why you getting mad? Why you
1: getting
3: like, no, no, no, no, no. You know why.
1: Yeah.
3: You know why.
1: Erica, you said, hold on. I thought we were matching energy here.
2: Right. Matching energy here. Like, why are you, you're shocked that I'm matching energy here?
1: Yeah, man. Yeah. Calm down. Or what somebody said, you don't have to be that upset. I'm like, what?
4: You don't have to be. For me, it's once the words come out that say, you're annoying.
3: Oh, yeah, dude.
4: I'm like, oh,
1: annoying?
4: Oh, you want me to be annoying? I can be annoying.
3: No, what really gets me going is when I'm like angry and I'm arguing and they're laughing. I'm like, dog, don't laugh. Right now, I'm a comedian, but I don't like this type of laugh.
1: Yeah, man.
3: I don't like these laughs. These laughs. It's like, bodies.
1: Or when they try to bring other people in, like, you see this?
3: Yeah,
1: like,
3: Like,
4: oh, my gosh, when they try to bring other people in.
1: Oh, yeah, man.
3: Come here. You get
1: the angle of like, okay, who's right? Who's right here?
3: Oh,
1: and then they tell me, I'm like, oh my God,
3: that's
1: man.
3: That's me, dog.
1: Sorry about that, Erica. We just took off on you.
3: For real.
1: All right now.
2: Okay.
1: Y'all hit us up, man. What's something someone does that make you even madder during an argument? Hit us up.

0: Limelight. Big Boy's Neighborhood. Big Boy. We're speaking on it. What's something someone does that makes you even madder during an argument? We're going to bring Rosalind into the neighborhood to see what's going down with Rosalind up in here. Rosalind, hello.
1: Hello.
0: Hello there, Rosalind. Rosalind, what city are you calling from?
1: Los Angeles.
0: Rosalind from Los Angeles. Rosalind, what's something someone does that makes you even madder during an argument?
1: Clapping. What are you clapping for? What is all that? What are you clapping for?
0: Oh, my
1: God. Like, you trying to pump yourself up or something? I'm just trying to figure out what's up with that. What are you clapping your hands for? What does that mean?
0: Hey, Rosalind, you getting mad right now. Yeah. Hey, man. And I'm telling you, I don't think people clap like 10, 15, 20 years. And when you clapping in rhythm, like, wait, so... Anyway, I'm like, yo, like, man, I didn't just do a concert. Don't be clapping at me. Right, man, we got a gang going. Rosalind, thank you so much. Let's go to Lena. See what's going down with Lena up in here. All right, now, Lena. Hello.
2: Hello.
0: Hello there, Lena. Lena, what city are you calling from?
2: I am calling from Los Angeles.
0: All righty, Lena from Los Angeles. Lena, what's something someone does that make you even madder during an argument?
2: If we are getting into it and I'm expressing how I feel about how you made me feel, please don't one word me. Show you right. For sure. Okay.
3: Mm-hmm. All right. Yeah, for sure.
2: Like, yeah. Don't do quick, that to me. Like, no.
0: Yeah, or somebody like, right. Mm-hmm. Okay.
3: Short answer.
2: Don't do that.
0: Yeah, like, yeah, all right, yep.
3: Mm-hmm. Just give a whole paragraph. Yeah. Give you one word, cool.
0: Uh-huh.
3: Just take, oh,
0: okay.
3: Nuh-uh.
0: Yep, all right. Hey, man, I know, I hate, but when people do, like, it's not that serious. I'm like, hold on.
3: No.
0: It is that serious. You know, like, you getting all upset for nothing. It's not that serious. All right, let's bring in Tara. Let's bring in Tara into the neighborhood. Lena, thank you so much. Let's bring Tara into the neighborhood. Tara, hello.
4: Hello.
0: Hello there, Tara. Tara, what city are you calling from?
4: I'm calling from Sherman Oaks.
0: Sherman Oaks up in here. Tara from Sherman Oaks. Tara, what's something someone does that makes you even madder during an argument?
4: When somebody has to have the last word every single time and be right.
0: Oh, yeah. And there's times, dude, where he's like, okay, let it go. Let it go. You know what, Tara? I think I'm that person, too. Like, I'll revisit something. Yeah, you know what I'm saying? Like, yeah. I feel you on that. But, yeah, definitely so. Like, if we're done, we're done. You know what I'm saying?
4: Right. My son drives me insane with it. He does it every single argument. He's 12.
0: Oh, yeah. Yeah. Does your son live with you?
4: Yeah. Yes, he does.
0: How young is he?
4: He's 12.
0: Yeah, put him out.
3: That's right. That's the way to do it.
0: Out. Yeah, man. Yeah.
3: That's a good solution.
0: Yeah, put him out, man. Yeah. Okay. And see if you do that, the one answer in words. Yeah.
5: You know what ticks me off, man, when you're arguing with somebody and then after the argument's over, you get a text message afterwards for them saying something that, like, bro, why don't you just say that to my face?
0: Right, yeah.
5: Like, what you mean? Now you can say? Yeah, a little aggressive. Like,
0: and on another note, I'm like, really, though?
3: Oh,
5: what?
3: Yeah.
5: Dog,
3: next time, make sure. What should we do next time?
0: Yeah. All righty, now, what's something someone does that makes you even madder during an argument? Hit us up, Big Boy's Neighborhood.
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2: What's up? It's the City Girls.
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0: Big Boy Neighborhood.
1: What's something someone does that makes you even madder during an argument? We're going to bring Sal into the neighborhood and see what's going down with Sal. Sal, hello.
2: Hello.
1: Sal, my pal. What city are you calling from?
2: San Bernardino.
1: San Bernardino up in here. Sal, what's something someone does that make you even madder during an argument?
2: All right, so it's not something that they do. It's something that I do kind of to escalate the issue is when, you know, we're in an argument, I correct your grammar.
3: Ooh. Oh, dog. Yeah. You want to die. Yeah, you want to die. No, for real. Just correct your grammar.
1: Oh, my God.
3: I haven't touched my pants.
1: I'm flabbergasted. Flabbergasted? Okay.
4: Yeah, my girl be doing that to me.
1: Oh, oh you said what? Man, bro. Like, yeah, oh, man. It's nothing like being mad if somebody corrects you. Hey, Sally, you say that's what you do?
2: What's up?
1: You say that's what you do? You'll correct someone?
2: Yeah, that's what I do. Sometimes, I mean, sometimes it'll be mid argument. I just start laughing if she said something so wrong.
1: Right. Yeah, I'm just, like, what's funny? I mean, you know, you just said that word wrong.
4: Right. It's like consolidate. It's like, come what? Consolidate. She's like, what? You got to consolidate me. She's like, what do you mean? And I forgot what the word was. I wish I could say it right now, but I was like, oh, it's not consolidate. It's
1: console me? Or
4: yes, that's the word.
1: Oh,
4: console.
1: Geez, yeah, you got to consolidate me.
4: I was like, consolidate me.
1: I'm going out of business.
4: You what? I'm going to console me. Yes, that was what it was.
1: All right, now.
4: I felt so dumb.
1: Let's bring Janine into the neighborhood and see what's going down with Janine. Janine, hello.
5: Hello, big boy.
1: Hello there, Janine. Janine, what city are you calling from, Janine?
5: I'm calling from Los Angeles.
1: All righty, Janine from Los Angeles. Janine, what's something someone does that make you even madder during an argument, Janine?
5: Something that someone does while I'm arguing with them that makes me even madder is they don't say nothing. They just sit there and they stay quiet and they stare at you and make it seem like what you're saying doesn't make sense.
1: Oh,
5: that
1: I know.
5: Me off.
1: I think everybody has that scenario in their head right now. Or if you just see them and they got their arms crossed, they're just like, No. You know, you're like,
4: they don't care. They don't want to be here. It's like, no, you got to give me something. Face expression, something.
1: Yeah, please. This is a tennis match. Please. This is an argument.
3: Yep.
1: Yeah, man. Y'all hit us up. What's something someone does that makes you even madder during an argument? We want to hear from you as well. Big Boy Neighborhood.
6: Man, Unc, you tripping, bro. Stop calling me like that about some little cigarettes. I'm going to take you when I get out the studio.

0: You 19, you talking a whole lot of
1: shit. What the hell is wrong with you, man?
0: Your customer service
1: is... What the are you doing? Don't work there.
0: Dumb jerk.
1: You look like a f***ing idiot.
2: Forget it. I don't want nothing to do with you.
0: Ma'am, well,
2: forget it.
0: Ma'am,
2: no.
0: They think I live there.
2: I don't even know you. No.
0: Ma'am, I just need to come by, and if you could just pack me up like a little turkey sandwich.
2: No, I'm not going to do nothing.
0: Just,
2: no.
0: Ma'am, I...
2: No. Okay. No. No.
0: Ma'am, I don't know
2: no.
0: what...
2: No. No. No.
0: Ma'am.
3: Mister,
0: yes.
3: I'm trying to tell you, it's a... high-rise building.
0: Okay, ma'am. Okay, if you don't...
3: Go bother somebody else.
0: Well, we're coming to your f***ing house.
3: No, ma'am. Show up.
0: You wicked witch. Do this for the kids.
3: There are no children here, you f***ing moron.
1: You bring your lame on over here.
0: I ain't worried about you, yeah. This is Pharaoh's mom.
1: Come on with it, bye.
0: Don't make it seem like you're going to do something
1: bye.
0: Silly.
1: Have some. Something to bring. You keep talking on the phone, though.
0: The phone, though.
1: I say
0: to
1: bring it. Hold on.
0: Yo,
1: this is my time. I'm the man, damn it. What?
0: She was going to donate a refrigerator.
1: Ain't nobody call you man by no refrigerator. I bought the refrigerator.
0: I ain't worried about you, you idiot.
1: You want to meet me in the street? Meet me in the street. I'll show them full of lights up your. How's that? You burping gutters. You are going to be sorry. I guarantee you that.
0: I'll be there, and I'll be sorry when I'm beating the out of you.
1: You sound like an embolic dumbass. That's what you sound like to me.
0: Okay, and you know what, sir?
1: No, you know what? Me. Me. Me. You can eat the out of my.
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0: And do continue to hang with us in the neighborhood. Louis G, what you got?
1: She made her debut, the new White House press secretary, Katie Zakaria.
0: Hey, man, this is Katie Zakaria, and this is a bag of rocks.
2: You know what I'm saying? 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
1: Wait till you hear her speech, bro.
0: All right, y'all continue to hang with us in the neighborhood. 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Boy.

0: Big Wood Neighborhood. Louis G is up in here. What up, Lou Dog?
1: All right, somebody made their debut, bro. And that is Katie Zakaria. That is the new House Press Secretary, White House Press Secretary.
0: I can't believe this, man. It's getting to the point where, not even to the point, they just letting you know they don't care.
1: Yeah.
0: Hey, dude, that's just like me in radio, right? If I just had my brother Miles producing the show, my sister Nicole doing it, it was just like, you know what I'm saying? Just the homies, just like, just handing it to somebody because you don't care. This is the country, bro.
1: Yeah.
0: Like, come on, man.
1: So we already know he got rid of his previous press secretary, and she wanted to spend more time with her family. This lady now has 4 kids with the husband, and now they're going to move from, I think, California to over there, Washington, in that area. She did her debut, and the way she was reading what she had prepared is like some elementary level stuff, bro.
0: Listen to this.
2: Good morning.
1: Good morning.
2: I am so honored to work for President Trump and the American people as the new White House press secretary. I want to thank President Trump for his trust that he has placed in me. I have wanted to work for him for a very long time. I'm looking forward to working with each of you as well, especially as we are in the middle of the midterm blitz with energy and excitement never seen before in the history of midterms, thanks to President Trump. Attendance is at record highs as enthusiastic, hardworking Americans are lining up and packing arenas to support President Trump and Republicans. It's not hard to see why. We had a historic one-day war, and now we have a booming economy and a great relationship with Venezuela. To officially be part of this incredible journey together, I will take your questions.
0: Oh, my God.
3: Oh, boy.
0: Yeah. And you saved it. You didn't even play the bad parts.
1: No, there were some other fumbled parts, but there's more gaps in there. I think we edited them out a little bit.
0: Yeah, hey, fellas, you got to let this breathe, bro, because the thing is the gaps and the mess-ups and everything. Fellas, come on to the team.
2: And something President Trump is delivering on, just like he delivers on every promise. In addition to that, there is $54 billion tied to the Alaska LNG pipeline and terminal.
3: Oh, boy.
1: Oh, it's pretty bad, bro.
3: Oh, that's how I read.
1: Little bit of time up there, not really answering questions, not really being straightforward, just kind of weird.
0: He picked him by blonde and looks, too, though.
1: Yes! Yeah. Hey, I'm not going to lie to y'all.
0: He picked him by blonde and looks.
1: She's pretty hot, dog.
3: Right. Oh, yeah, for sure.
1: She is pretty hot.
3: She didn't get it for sure.
0: And so you're like, and the president, my husband... My president, we're not even cooked. We're done.
1: We're well done, man.
0: Jesus Christ.
3: Oh, my God.
1: Like, goose favor. Like, what is happening? And then now she's...
0: If you don't get into the midterms and if you don't exercise your vote, you think things are great, you're delusional.
1: Yeah, she's calling herself a lawyer and attorney. A lot of people have been investigating, don't see any information she's passed the bar.
3: Oh, my God.
1: She said that she got her lawyer, whatever, bar thing, in China.
0: Yeah, man.
1: When you can't even do that, you got to be a Chinese citizen in order to become a lawyer or attorney over there. Like, what's happening
0: here? Do they even vet people?
1: I don't know, bro.
0: It's crazy, man. Yeah. It's wild. And the economy and inflation, they just released new inflation numbers. And again, record highs.
1: Record highs.
0: Record highs, man. It's definitely going down. Just continue to hang out with us in the neighborhood. Big Boy Neighborhood.

0: a shirt off, you see the girls go nuts, okay? And they can't believe
1: the
0: that
1: girls are
0: a guy like that. The girls go nuts.
2: Well,
0: yeah,
2: why don't you go get them then?
0: Nah, I'm not saying I would go nuts, but if I was gay. I mean, come on. That's an if. But, you know, like, it's just funny hearing a guy complain about a girl like that. Like, if you ever got to, like, writing a book and just going and doing interviews. I don't know. It's giving weak sauce.
2: Really?
0: It's
2: though.
0: Giving weak sauce.
2: Women
0: yeah.
2: write the books too, though.
0: I would move on.
2: Hey, man, and at one point he said that he was feeling down and losing weight and wasn't doing
0: well.
2: Yeah,
0: I mean, he asked her for a hug and she just
2: that would low key hurt me if my wife didn't give me a hug. Or then if she gave me the hug, he said it was just like kind of like
0: a forced hug. Yeah, I don't like forced hugs. Yeah, man. Yeah, don't give me a hug. But
2: yeah, but would I write the book? I don't know.
0: I mean, yeah, but
2: depending on what the publishing deal was.
1: You know what you write the book for? That's so weird.
0: That's so weird. He has a chapter for it.
2: Hey, man. So a man can't have his release?
0: That's
2: what we're saying here?
1: He's not that famous to write a memoir, bro.
0: Yeah, wow.
2: He is that famous, though.
1: No, he's not.
2: What do you mean? Do you got people that write books that's not famous? Yeah. They just write
0: that
2: their
0: thing.
2: That is
0: true, Lou. That is true. A guy should be
2: And
0: able
2: if
0: to...
2: he was more famous, he probably wouldn't write the book.
0: Right. Right.
2: This is the fame. We just can't take it because who he's writing about.
0: Uh-huh.
2: Yeah, man. Speak your truth, bro.
0: Release, man. Read the book, Lou. Read the book.
2: Yeah, that's what he said. Read the book.
1: Read the book for me. Is that what you want me to do?
0: Yeah.
1: Susan, you
0: please
1: read
0: the book for me. Yeah.
2: Right, yeah.
0: Please read it. I can't read it.
2: Hey, Jesus is all audiobooks.
1: Somebody.
2: All audiobooks.
1: And pictures.
0: Yeah, and the movies. And movies. And movies.
2: B, what does it say right here? Philanthropist. Oh,
0: wow.
2: Oh, okay, I thought that said Philadelphia 76ers. Sorry.
0: Yo, that's
2: sorry about that. My bad.
0: Yikes,
2: I was about to say LeBron.
0: You're not lying.
2: Big Boy Neighborhood.
3: Hey!

0: Reggie is up in here. What up, Lou Dog?
1: All right. Well, let's talk about tipping. I feel like it's getting a little out of hand when it comes to tipping, especially for things that you are kind of doing yourself.
0: Yeah.
1: To-go orders. You got concert venues where, you know, you're already paying $25 for a beer. And you're supposed to tip extra after you've been waiting 35 minutes just
0: to get
1: a drink.
0: It's crazy we call it the tipping culture now.
1: Yeah.
2: And you feel pressured to do it, too. Mm-hmm.
1: Yeah, so this is what this guy was saying on social media, and he wants people to tip differently. This is what he wants you to tip on.
3: Stop tipping in percentages. Everybody wants to tip 20% because 20% is apparently the standard. Stop tipping based in percentages.

0: and start tipping what the server has earned.
1: Mm. What the server has earned. Yeah. And his explanation was he was comparing two receipts at two different restaurants. One restaurant was like a $30 tab. The other restaurant was like a $300 tab, right? Three items at each restaurant that he ordered. At one of them, he ordered some water. The other one, he ordered some bottled water. At one point, the bottled water was only a one-time come bring you the bottled water. The other guy, he had to get a couple of refills on the water that, you know, the server was coming back and serving.
2: Right.
1: So technically, one server came in, dropped off three items, and after that, he got more out of the waiter refilling the water than the other expensive restaurant.
2: But you said the bills were the same.
1: No, the bills are different.
2: Okay.
1: It was a $30 bill and like a $300 bill. When you tip off of that, like, he feels that you should tip off of the customer service and the performance, in a sense. Even though it's $300 or whatever, like, tip what you feel is right, of what this waiter, waitress gave you as customer service.
3: Yeah, as a server... You know, when I, my past jobs, it was if it was a big party, I'm catering to every person in this party. So it's like, it's its own. That's why we're expecting a bigger tip.
1: Well, right. That stuff is like automatic 18% gratuity, right?
3: Right.
1: Most of the time,
3: like
1: 18% already.
3: Yeah.
1: So, but I do, I feel the same way about this, bro. Cause I do feel like if you go to an expensive restaurant and you're billed $600, but you only got a steak and like some drinks, like, why do I have to tip the 20% off of 600?
2: Right.
3: Yeah,
2: so he's saying just tip accordingly.
1: Yeah, just tip accordingly.
3: Okay.
2: My thing is, and I understand that, you know, people work for tips, so on and so forth. But I told you how it was one guy, his restaurant, the people didn't tip. So he literally went out after them, and he was like, he banned them from the restaurant.
1: Jesus.
2: So you see people that saying, hey, you know, you need to pay your people accordingly, so on and so forth. But I will tip anyway for a good job, whatever it may be.
1: Gotcha.
2: You know what I'm saying? But it's times when, as far as a server... But, man, if I'm at the airport, like Burbank Airport, and they have a deal where it's a sandwich and like a water, and you get free chips, but it's like $29.
3: Right.
2: Yeah. And you go and you grab everything yourself, then the person just sitting there. They just sitting there, and I just pay.
1: Yeah.
2: Like, what am I supposed to tip you this flight that I paid for? I went and got everything myself. Yeah. And you're sitting on a stool.
3: Yeah, you're not wrong. So that
2: like, what do I do, man? And then you flip the tablet around, and I'm like, and then now you see it says $20, $22, $25.
1: That is crazy.
2: You know, and then they have a little corner where to say, you know,
3: custom.
2: And then with me being big boy, sometimes I got to tip different. You know what I'm saying?
3: Yeah,
2: they call you by name. Hey, big boy. You know?
3: Yeah,
2: but I tip very well for good service.
1: Like when I go to bars, I open a tab because I don't like paying per drink. It's opening a tab to see what kind of service I get from the bartender.
2: Right.
1: And then at the end, I accordingly. Like, I sometimes tip more than 20%.
2: Dude, I was in New York. Ani and I think we had the worst
3: service.
2: Like, server.
1: Oh, really?
2: Yeah, man. And it was so bad, I almost felt bad for him. I still tipped him.
1: Yeah.
2: But he was like, okay, let me.
3: Oh, no.
2: And then I asked for an iced tea, right? And he brought me over something. I literally tasted and spit it out.
1: Oh, yeah.
2: He put salt in there and got him, and not on purpose. He literally put salt in the drink, thought it was sugar.
3: Okay.
2: But this was after so many mess ups already. And it wasn't like I was on him and he was doing a get back.
1: I was just
2: like, dude, the service was all bad, man.
1: That's getting ridiculous, bro.
2: Yeah, it is. The tipping culture is crazy, man.
1: Crazy.
2: And for anybody that's working in the industry, I understand.
1: Yeah.
2: But you also, man, you know, it's a service.
1: Yeah.
2: There's just sometimes you're like, man, are you serious?
1: And then just be nice.
2: Man.
1: I get it. Just be
2: nice. There's some great servers out there.
1: Yes,
2: the service is cool, but when it's something like I'm just doing everything myself.
3: Yeah, I get that. I'm with you on that one.
2: Yeah, I'm like, what the hell am I tipping for?
3: It makes no sense.
2: You know what I'm saying?
3: It's like, wait, what? You want me to tip?
2: And then if I order a donut, right? What do I tip on a donut?
3: That's so
2: am I giving 100% tip on a donut?
3: Right.
2: I mean, I will.
1: Yeah.
2: But if I spend $1.25, what do I tip on that?
3: That's true.
2: You know what I'm saying? Anyway. All righty now. Do continue to hang out with us, Big Boy Neighborhood.
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1: Yeah, let's get it. 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

0: Neighborhood Jesus Sepulveda. Speak on it, brother.
1: Oh, man. Nowadays, they got this. They have events for everything nowadays, yeah, right? And I just saw this video of the. They're having events for bald meetups? What is this?
0: The bald meetup.
2: The meetup today for the Follicly Challenge.
3: The free meetup brought together hundreds of bald Californians in Glendale for an afternoon of community and some friendly competition. And it wasn't just for people lacking hair. There were a fair amount of people today wearing bald caps. Plus, there was an impromptu head shaving for one person in solidarity with a loved one.
4: It was kind of the back of my mind already, but then they're all like, oh, $100. I'm like, well, I was already thinking about it. $100, why not?
5: If you feel like it's time, shave, do it. Never too late. All shapes are welcome.
6: Oh, we got to stick together, definitely. It's a brotherhood slash sisterhood. A lot of camaraderie behind it. You see somebody bald walking down the street, automatically you get that what's up head nod. It's natural. It comes, you know, automatic.
3: It's a very inclusive community.
0: Yeah. Alrighty.
1: Yeah, that's crazy. Like, I just can't believe there's
0: meetup for everything,
1: everything,
0: bro.
1: Dude. Literally, the bald community.
0: I didn't get the invitation.
1: Oh man,
0: that's crazy, man.
1: Chuck, yeah, Chuck was there. Yeah, no, Chuck.
0: But yeah, Chuck and I, we could have went down there, man.
1: Yeah, man. I just think it's so funny how like people are like they run clubs and this, that, and clubs for this and Yu-Gi-Oh yeah clubs and I don't know Pokemon clubs and then bald clubs. Yeah. I mean, you can't discriminate on anything no more.
0: Right, right. As much as you want to,
1: yeah,
0: huh?
1: Yeah, like, great. Yeah. I was like, no, it's cool, man. Everybody's cool. I'm like, man, yeah, what's going on here?
0: I used to see they have like twin conventions where twins get together.
1: That was crazy,
0: it's
1: too.
0: Crazy, man. What's up, Quest?
7: You know what I've noticed, too, dog? Yeah. You know, I'm a Disney fan and I love going to Disney.
1: Oh, we know that.
7: Dog, I'm starting to see like DJs have these meetups at Disney. DJ meetup at Disney.
1: At Disney?
7: Rave meetup at, like, what are you going to do, bro? Like, you got to take equipment into Disneyland and like,
1: play your own mix.
7: Like, what? Dog?
1: Yeah.
7: How does this work?
8: Get kicked out.
1: Yeah, I mean, that's
7: come on,
1: that's,
7: dog.
1: That's insane, dude. I think some of these meetups are they're a little too far. Really? You know? Yeah, I think some of them are just
0: you
1: weird.
0: You don't have, like, a comedians meetup?
1: No.
0: Really? We all get in the park and...
1: Maybe they do.
7: Just tell jokes.
1: Maybe they do, but I'm such a hater, they don't want to invite me. I mean, I start roasting them or something.
0: No, I don't think you're a hater.
1: Yeah, but like,
0: I don't think you're a hater.
1: I don't know.
0: I know you are.
1: Oh, that's a fact. That's a fact. I just think it's crazy. Like, I don't know what I would have done if I would have went to that bald meetup. Like,
0: well, they say you can put on a bald cap.
1: And a cap, on a bald cap.
0: How's your hair? Your hair is good? Like, people think I cut my hair out of male pattern baldness, but if you do my thing, like, I got hair. Yeah, I just have to cut it. But I am getting this little thing is back there that my daughter pointed out.
1: Oh, really? Oh, no.
0: Yeah, I wanted to put her out, too.
1: Don't pull it out.
0: Yeah.
1: Nah, I'm going to fight mine through. I don't care if I had, like, you know, the Homer Simpson hair. You know, I'm still fine. I'm still going to keep it.
8: I got a homie who had the longest. Yeah. I didn't know he was bald because he wore hats all the time. Yeah. And then finally when I saw him. No. It's my homie Brad, dog. When I saw him, I was like, what? Was bald? He's like, yeah. I was like, oh.
1: Oh, wow.
8: He's bald.
1: I don't know why. I just want to touch a bald head.
8: Really?
1: Like, when I see a bald head, I just want
0: to,
1: like...
0: You ever wanted to touch mine?
1: No, well... No,
0: don't lie.
1: Definitely
0: have.
1: Come on, man.
0: Just
1: get a little rub.
0: No,
1: I can't just rub it.
0: Nah, hey,
1: man.
0: Big, you ever just catch him just staring at you?
1: Nah,
0: man, yeah, that's what it is.
8: With his tongue hanging out.
1: My mind, like, I wonder what it feels like.
0: Nah, if you want to rub.
1: Hey, dude. Because there's some that are rough.
0: For me, though, for real, it's like a pet peeve when a man touch my head.
1: Right.
0: And I'll tell him straight up, like, yo, man, you know what I'm saying? But if you want to just come and... If you want to come and touch my head, you're like, you sure?
1: Yeah, just...
7: Just get it out the way, dog.
1: No, it's going to get weird.
0: You just said you wanted to, and now I'm telling you
7: maybe
0: you can do
7: right.
0: So.
7: He did want to lick it
0: come
7: or something.
0: Come on over here, man.
8: Yeah, let's see. Touch his head.
0: Feel it, man.
8: Oh,
7: there you go.
1: That's exactly what I thought it was going to be. Anything smooth.
0: Right.
1: You got a smooth head, man.
0: Y'all continue to hang with us, Big Boys Neighborhood.

0: speaking.
1: Hi, how you doing there, sir?
2: I came in 3 days ago, and I picked up the Thor and the accessories there, the Avengers stuff. Now, were you the person that helped me out? I was the tall black guy, short, light-skinned, Afro ball head.
0: Yeah.
2: Yeah, and I just wanted to speak with someone about actually returning this Thor outfit, this Halloween costume.
0: Yeah, why?
2: Because I was getting into an actual Halloween costume contest. Once I got into the Halloween contest, I didn't win.
0: Yeah.
2: There was a guy dressed up like a French fry that won.
0: I understand you didn't win, mate, but there's nothing I can do. You purchased the costume, you wore the costume, you had a great time in the costume.
2: I had a great time until they announced the winner.
0: We don't do refunds, and there's nothing wrong with the costume.
2: Sir, I don't have any extra money that I could just throw around on Thor costumes.
0: No one needs their costume.
2: Exactly. Okay, so I'll just come down and talk with you.
0: No, why not?
2: Is it too busy
0: today? Because I refuse to give you a refund.
2: Now that you guys got my money, now you acting funny. I don't understand.
0: It's not like that at all, mate.
2: I didn't win the contest.
0: I'm going to let you go, mate. Calling?
2: This is Luther. I don't know if I was hung up on or if the phone disconnected. I was calling about the Thor costume.
0: Just because you didn't win the costume contest, that's not our problem.
2: So it's not your problem that I spent $217 on a costume?
0: No, it's not. I do want to thank you, though, because this is the funniest thing I've heard all season. This is good.
2: I don't know exactly why you're being so rude, sir.
0: Because this is comical. Actually, I'm doing it because everybody in the store is laughing at you.
2: I have rent that's due today.
0: Not my problem.
2: Why is that not your problem when you guys are the ones who sold it to me? I'm just going to come down there, and you'll give me my refund?
0: We won't be giving you a refund, but we can talk about it if you really feel adamant about coming down here.
2: All righty, well, f*** me, huh? All in my ass, huh?
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0: 50 Cent might have said something that Eminem doesn't want anybody to hear.
1: No.
0: He was on the red carpet for Street Fighter, and it has to do with music.
2: Oh,
0: yikes.
2: Yeah.
0: When your homies leak your project,
1: yeah, huh? No.
2: We'll come back, Luigi, and speak on it. Big Boys Neighborhood.

0: Big boy neighborhood Louis G is up in here. What up, Ludo?
1: All right, so there's a lot of promo for this new movie, Street Fighter, that's coming out. And honestly, the trailer looks dope. It gives you that nostalgia of, like, the 90s, bro, the video game. Yeah. Like, it really does look... Like, normally you see some of these stuff and you're like, oh, it looks cheesy. This actually looks dope for whatever reason.
0: Yeah.
1: I don't know if it's just, the nostalgia that you're just like, as a kid, remember
0: it looked like the game, too, though.
1: Yeah. I love it, bro. And 50 Cent is in the movie, guys. Yeah. And he also worked on the soundtrack. During the red carpet, he did slip out something about Eminem because... Watch, he's going to mention something about Eminem, and you'll hear the long pause because he knows he slipped it.
2: Eminem's in it too, right?
3: He put a couple pieces together for it and decided because he got closer to his album, he kind of fell back on that because he preparing his presentation for the next album.
0: Oh.
1: Yep. You can see him smiling.
0: Yeah.
1: And just like, oh.
0: He probably got to a corner of the theater with like, AM, sorry. I said something about your album coming out. Yeah, damn.
1: Yeah, but that's dope, dog. So, yeah, so now we know that Eminem is working on a new album.
4: Oh, that's dope.
0: Hey, man, and no disrespect, but M got to come like M.
4: Yes.
0: You know, like, M started to lose me a little bit on the speed rapping, too.
4: Oh, really?
0: Yeah, like the speed rapping, I was like, damn, it's cool, but I was missing so many lyrics.
4: Mm-hmm.
0: Like, I'm comparing Eminem to Eminem, which is beautiful.
4: That's right.
0: Yeah, but I would love to hear some new Eminem, bro.
1: Yeah, for sure. You know what? This movie, Street Fighter, that's going to be coming out, I think the soundtrack's going to be really, really dope.
0: Really dope.
1: Like, I feel like they got the right people.
0: That GTA 6, that soundtrack is sounding amazing.
4: Yeah, that's crazy.
0: But you saying who they got for the Street Fighter?
1: Yeah, I think just with that in general, and then 50 Cent kind of being, on the helm of producing the whole thing, I think it's going to be really bad. And he said he got really inspired by Tupac, too.
0: Oh, really?
1: Ambitious as a writer, I think there was a version that was specifically made for Mike Tyson. And then off of that, he kind of just decided, like, I don't know, his brain just started going. He's like, you know what? I'm going to make some music, just some stuff. I think
4: man, that sounds crazy. Yeah. That's cool, too. I can't wait to hear.
0: Somebody might have a problem with that.
1: Do you guys remember in the movie Juice when Tupac was playing Street Fighter? In the movie?
0: No, I remember that.
4: Dog.
1: I was like, oh.
0: Yeah, I do.
1: I was like, oh, yeah.
0: Look at this. Look at it. Full circle moment right
4: for
0: there.
4: Real.
1: So legendary, bro.
0: Full circle crazy, moment, man. Yeah, are you going to go see Street Fighter?
1: Oh, 1,000%.
4: Yeah, I got to see it.
1: Let me tell you, this is the messed up part. Me and my cousin used to go, he used to live in an area called Southgate, and we used to go to a thing called Legion Records, and they always had the Street Fighter game there. And every time I'd go there on the weekends, we would go. And I remember it was like the happy, I could never beat this dude, bro, because he was always there, right? Because he lived there. So then one time I actually beat him and I was so excited, I was so pumped up.
0: Uh-oh.
1: When we walked outside, we got robbed at knife point.
4: Oh,
0: damn.
4: Man.
0: Nah, that's man, just took your whole high away,
4: for
0: huh?
4: Real,
1: the guy's like, yo, give me all your money. Dog, we're like 13, bro. We had like 75 cents in our pocket.
4: Oh.
1: We literally handed him 75 cents.
4: Man, and the dude walked away.
0: Yeah.
1: I will never forget that day because
0: I can tell.
1: It's like, bro,
0: that's
1: we almost
0: launcher.
1: Died.
0: Yeah, man.
1: Over 75 cents.
4: Yeah.
1: And I just beat you
0: in
1: Street Fighter. How about that?
0: That was OG tweaking,
4: though.
0: Yeah. You know what I'm saying? OG tweaking. Yeah, that was like growing up, different kind of tweakers.
1: Oh, yeah bro. True.
0: Rob kids, take little girls' barrettes out their hair. Like, now people just falling out. You know what I'm saying? Depending on you got your sleep here, there's other things. But yeah, that used to be something. Man, that was like crack.
4: Yeah, you know,
0: cracking everything. Y'all continue to hang with us in the neighborhood. Big boy Big neighborhood.
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0: Big Boy's Neighborhood. Louis G is up in here. Lou Dog, we were talking about the price of Halloween candy, man.
1: Yeah, it's Halloween time. A lot of people, you know, who are accustomed to giving out candy might have to think twice, bro, because it's expensive.
2: Get ready to spend more on Halloween candy this year. Mm-hmm. Federal data shows the average price of candy and chewing gum has surged more than 8% since this time last year. And the price of chocolate-based candy has increased by nearly twice that amount.
0: Oh,
2: PricewaterhouseCoopers reports cocoa prices have quadrupled over the last few years due to extreme weather in countries like the Ivory Coast and Ghana. Tariffs are contributing to higher prices as well, but the National Retail Federation says Halloween spending is still expected to hit a record $13.5 billion.
0: It's going to hit a record because everything is more expensive, bro.
1: Like, of course. Every year, everything gets more expensive.
0: It's ridiculous, man. Like I told y'all, man, I probably may just go out early and do some trick-or-treating, then get back to the house and just throw that candy in.
1: Gotcha.
0: Yeah, it is, man.
1: You know, I wanted to get into the Halloween spirit because my cousin Frog and Breeze and their family, like, they do it big. They decorate everything. And I'm sitting there, I'm literally just counting how much they spend on things, and I'm like, 100, 150 bucks, 200, 300, 400, 500. I'm just like, Jesus Christ, bro. So this year, I was like, you know, I want to get into the Halloween spirit, so I just bought, like, the biggest inflatable I can possibly get for the cheapest, just to make it seem like, oh, we're covering the full yard with just one thing. It was like 100 bucks, a giant, like, a car with one of those spider legs.
0: Huh? Let me tell you, if you're really going to do that, you got to push it off to next year. Because what happens if you get everything the next day, that's what I do. I wait till after Halloween or a little bit after Halloween, and you go in, man, and the sales are ridiculous,
1: bro.
0: Yeah,
1: that's true.
0: Yeah.
1: And now with candy being so expensive, you go to and you want to buy them, like, the party mix bags and stuff like that with everything.
0: Yeah, you
1: in
0: see
1: them.
0: The prices on
1: oh
0: that?
1: Oh, my gosh, bro.
0: There's bags of candy for like 30 something bucks,
1: that's
0: bro.
1: That's crazy talk. Yeah, bro.
0: That's why you see the little candy thing that we fill up out there.
1: Yeah.
0: You see, it ain't been nothing in there.
1: That's
0: I'm
1: so
0: like,
1: true.
0: Man, I started looking at my credit card statement. I was like, hold on, Ani. I was like, yo, we can't be. And then people from other offices be coming down eating it.
1: Yeah,
0: like,
1: that's so true.
3: I'm glad that my house is not like a. Like one of those cul-de-sac houses, you know.
0: Yeah.
3: Mine's just like in front of a big boulevard.
1: Gotcha.
3: So nobody's gonna cut our house.
0: Yeah, I don't get a lot at the crib.
1: Yeah. I don't get a lot of traffic at my house too. Last time we put a bowl out there because we had to leave, but we just said, like, you know, take three of your favorite candy.
0: Back in the days, your bowl would have been gone with me.
3: Right.
0: Home.
3: Yeah.
0: We was just like that, like daylight. We were gone. Okay, we weren't.
1: Yeah.
3: Isn't it crazy? Like, well, we would go to a nice neighborhood to go trick or treat.
0: Yeah, like the school bars of candy.
3: Yeah, they're like, there's not that many kids here. Like, what's going on? Like, they didn't feel like that? Like, I don't know. Maybe. Okay, thanks.
1: Anyone thinking about it? Yeah,
3: everybody just thought about it like, huh? Yeah. I don't know.
0: Anyone here with me?
3: No, right?
0: Yeah.
3: Come on, we're marching.
0: What are you about to say, Quest?
4: Me too. I do the same thing. I used to go when I was young. My mom used to clean houses and all that. And so she knew all the spots, dog. And so I started taking my son. And like you said, there's not a lot of kids that go. So they double, triple up on giving you full-size chocolate bars. And
1: it's any crazy. City that ends with hills.
3: Big chocolate bars.
1: Yeah,
3: true.
1: Yeah, we always go to Anaheim Hills. Go to Anaheim Hills.
0: Yeah,
1: all right.
0: Beverly Hills.
1: Chino Hills. Oh, they got the best.
0: Beverly Hills. Yeah, you're probably doing too much. You walk to Beverly Hills.
1: Yeah.
0: Hey, you. Hill Red. Fat black boy. Get out of here. I'm like, hey, I just wanted candy.
1: Oh,
0: wow. We saw you get off the bus.
3: Belly button showing.
0: Man. Dressed as a fat hobo. All my costumes were like homemade. You know what I'm saying?
3: Hobo.
0: Yeah. What are you? I'm hobo.
3: just
0: put some stuff on your eyes and walk out the house.
3: I'm a thief from Home Alone. You're a hobo. That's what you are. So get out of here.
0: Oh, yeah. Yeah, you got a pillowcase. You know what I'm saying? Or a Safeway bag back in the day.
3: Get the pillowcase. It's got like, that sweat stain.
0: Now you see people, they got Halloween bags.
1: Yeah.
0: We're just in a pillowcase.
1: For real.
0: I got to go get the Trader Joe's bag. Like, what?
3: Yeah, the pillowcase.
4: You see trash bags.
0: Yeah, trash bags.
4: Grocery
0: pillowcase.
4: Bags.
0: Pillowcase.
4: Yeah,
0: uh-huh. Plastic bag from the store.
4: Yep,
0: when we had plastic bags out here.
1: Yeah.
0: All right, now do continue to hang with us in the neighborhood. Big Boy's Neighborhood.

0: hanging out with us in the neighborhood. We understand you could have been anywhere, but you hung out with us today. We had a great time with you. Hopefully you enjoyed hanging with us in the neighborhood. Also, man, for those out there, what's something someone does that make you even madder during an argument? Ooh, those phone lines never stop, bro.
1: For real.
0: Hey, man, you know what trips me out is when you have a situation with someone, then someone else asks you about it.
2: Oh yeah, like, hey man,
0: I heard you and such and such. Like, how do you know that?
2: Yeah, you know
0: what I'm saying? Like, how did you know that?
2: Yeah, like, and why do you feel like you could ask me that?
0: Man, that's the another
2: audacity.
0: One, dude. the whatevers get is another thing during an argument that makes me madder.
2: Yeah,
0: not paying attention.
2: Or someone to tell me to calm down because usually, I'll be calm when I bring something up. So what are you telling me to calm down?
0: I was writing right. Y'all like, okay, fine.
3: I know, okay, your way.
2: Right.
3: And I know,
2: right. Whoa. Childish.
3: I know it's mature, but I hate to, like, agree to disagree. I hate that.
0: Oh, yeah.
3: Like, no, I don't like to agree to this. Well, I agree to disagree.
0: Well, we have to agree to disagree.
3: Yeah. I'm like, oh, I hate that.
0: Now, let's keep arguing until we understand.
3: For real.
0: A better understanding.
3: Yeah, exactly.
0: I don't want to leave this here.
2: Right.
0: this thing unresolved.
3: Unresolved, exactly. Unresolved, maturely.
0: Or somebody go, you're right.
3: You're right.
0: You're right.
3: That'll just shut you up. That triggered. I'm getting mad already.
0: Yeah. But thank you guys for hanging out with us. Enjoy the rest of your day. We're a big boys neighborhood, and we are gone.
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1: You're tapped in to Way Up with Angela Yee.
2: Time to eat the donuts.
3: Time to eat the donuts.
2: It's Way Up with Angela Yee. John Lester is here.
4: Johnny.
3: Yeah.
2: And we got some donuts.
3: With them donut deliveries, that's what I do.
2: First of all, I love the little cute Halloween donuts you brought us.
3: Yeah.
2: What are...
3: It's in season. Yeah, it's like a spider, spider web kind of donut.
2: No. but today we got some special guests joining us. You know, it's Halloween spooky season time. And Crystal Lake, that series is like the prequel to Friday the 13th.
3: Mm-hmm.
2: And so we get a chance to see how Jason became Jason. But it's also focused on his mom. And her storyline. And so we have Will Catlett and Devin Kessler joining us from Crystal Lake, from the series. I'm excited. I actually got a chance to see a lot of it already. I got like 2 episodes left. And so, you know, this is my favorite time of the year.
3: Yeah, but scary stuff. I'm a coward.
2: Well, you know, let's keep that drop. That's your new drop. Forget that. Here's Johnny. I'm a coward.
3: I'm a coward.
2: But let's start the show with some love and some positivity. Let's shine a light. 800-292-5150. Call us up. Let us know who you want to spread some love to. That's 800-292-5150. Call us up and shine a light.

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1: Turn your lights on, y'all.
2: Turn your lights on.
1: Spreading love to those who are doing greatness.
2: Shine a light on them. Shine a light on them.
1: It's time to shine a light on them.
3: Yo, it's Way Up with Angela Yee. I'm here with John Laster.
4: Yeah. What's happening, Johnny?
3: What's happening? Today, I want to shine a light on Jessica Nabongo. Now, she wrote a book previously called Catch Me If You Can. And she is a travel author. She actually visited every country in the world. And black woman who's visited every country in the world. And now
5: every
3: she has...
5: Every country?
3: Every country. Yes. I don't even know how many countries there are. That's how many. But anyway, in addition to that, though, she has a new cookbook coming out called Catch Me in the Kitchen. She did this with National Geographic, and it's going to have different recipes from every country. And so a lot of chefs and people contributed their own recipes to this book, but she puts it all together really nicely. Yesterday, we actually made something from her book. It comes out in January 2027. But just amazing. Like, I think the best education is travel. And culturally, it lets you learn a lot about different places. If you can't go, just watch 90 Day Fiancé from home.
5: That's the alternative.
3: But no, honestly, that's part of why I like that show, because you get to see a lot of different places, you know. And traveling, I feel like, opens your mind up to so many different things. So I just want to shout her out for that. A lot of places she went by herself. So imagine traveling, like, as a black woman and just, like, going on your own if you don't have anybody that's willing to come with
5: and
3: you.
5: And not being able to speak the language.
3: Yeah, not being able to speak the language, but she's done it all. And I just find it to be absolutely amazing. It's great. So shout out to Jessica Nabongo. And she's from Detroit. All right, now, Lizette, who do you want to shine a light on?
6: I actually want to shine a light on myself. I'm celebrating 10 years as a business owner with my brand, Jam and Rico. And I create Caribbean-inspired jewelry, and I'm just excited that I'm still in business after 10 years.
3: Jam and Rico?
6: Yes.
3: Oh, okay. Oh, this is really nice.
6: Thank you.
3: Oh, let me get right up on here. Okay, website
6: yes,
3: is beautiful.
6: Yes, and for my heritage, which is Jamaica and Puerto Rican, and I also celebrate different Caribbean islands by going to different ones once a year. And we curate collections based on our trips and travels to create unique jewelry pieces for everyone to enjoy.
3: First of all, I love the name, Jam and Rico.
6: Thank you. That is so cute.
3: Look at these wet-by earrings. Okay, girl. Well, Lisa, congratulations. We shine a light on you. Everybody listening, make sure you'll go to Jam and Rico. Let's order some things and support.
6: Thank you. Thank you so much. I appreciate for being able to share my brand.
3: Happy 10 years. You've been in Vogue, Forbes, Elle. You know, that's amazing. Love it. Love it. Love it.
6: Yes,
3: love it.
6: Putting in the work.
3: All right. Take care.
6: Thank you so much.
3: Soon you'll find her on Black.
5: Yeah, absolutely. That sounded dope.
3: Yeah. Actually, just ordered a pair of earrings. Mm. So I'll let y'all know when I get them. I'll wear them, post them, and all of that. Yeah. We love it. All right. Well, when we come back, we have your Yee Tee. And y'all can't be mad at Young Miami talking about spender and scammers when y'all keep on making shows and uplifting these scammers. We'll tell you who is the latest person to get a series. It's Way Up.
7: I said, listen.
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3: Way up. It's Way Up with Angela Yee.
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1: They say it's truth in the rumors.
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3: Talk to me.
2: Angela's spilling that Yee tea.
1: Talk to him.
0: Yes, me and John Laster, we're having a good time.
4: That's what we do.
0: It's Way Up with Angela Yee. Let's get into this Yee tea. So Netflix is turning that whole Dejan Love fake 49ers player story into a documentary. It's called Wide Deceiver.
4: Yo, kudos to whoever came up with the title. They off to a good start.
0: Right, and so it's basically firsthand accounts of the women allegedly who were deceived in this scam. He's being accused of defrauding over a dozen women out of $1.3 million. He pretended to be a professional NFL player. He, like, had whole cakes made. Like, he was part of the team. All kind of things.
4: I should have had him raising money for Blab.
0: You should have. Because he also claimed to be a Swiss real estate investor on dating apps and social media. So he's been charged, and that's for a conspiracy to commit wire fraud and for wire fraud. And he also has an accomplice, Taylor Jane Tan, who was also charged as well.
4: Yeah. You know what? I actually don't, please don't send no emails thinking that I'm laughing at these poor women. I know, where am I scamming? Yo, you know what the thing is, though, that people said, like a lot of times you see in the comments, why didn't they just Google it? But if you Googled a lot of this research, because AI is picking up stuff, some of these sites had him as playing for the 49ers.
0: Right, right.
4: So he was trying to get
0: free hotel rooms. He was trying to get all kinds of, like, free perks by acting like...
4: Shameless.
0: But I never... Like, here's my thing, too. You clearly are not that into football.
4: No.
0: You don't realize he doesn't play on that team. That means you never watched a game.
4: He knew who he was talking to.
0: Right.
4: Yeah.
0: Yeah.
4: That was probably his first question. Yo, you watch football?
0: No, perfect.
4: Yeah.
0: All right. Well, speaking of the Tinder swindler, convicted fraudster Simon Levive, he has now talked about launching a new dating app. And that's after he swindled all these women out of millions of dollars. Now, what he's saying is he did his time. And this is also a Netflix documentary. Clearly, they love scamming documentaries over there. He got convicted of fraud, theft, and forgery back in 2019. But now he's launching a new dating app, and he wants to, quote, protect users from bad actors like himself. Here's what he said.
5: The media and the people said that I made a dating world unsafe. So I am about to launch a dating app that's going to call Safe Love. So literally to making it safe.
6: Tinder swindler Shimon Yehuda Hayut, a.k.a. Simon Levive, seen here making a bold statement on ITV, saying he's now creating a dating app to protect users from romance scammers.
0: Now, in addition to all of that, this interview that he did on ITV, he gave his rationale for why he would be the perfect person. Because you might be saying, why would we want to be on a dating app with this guy that swindled all these women? But he's actually explaining why it's safer than another app.
5: You have someone

0: So, about last night. Here's how it went down.
1: All right, it's Way Up with Angela Yee. I'm here with comedian and founder of Blap, John Laster.
2: Here's Johnny.
1: Yeah. John, what you had going on last night?
3: The usual. I was down working all night in the West Village. Aziz has a special coming out.
1: It's at the Comedy Cellar.
3: At the Comedy Cellar, yeah. Mm-hmm. Oh, you know what? Shout out to my partner in crime, to Michael Che, whose special was just released on Netflix yesterday.
1: I watched it,
3: so good. Yo, it's unbelievably good. So big shout out to Che. Make sure everybody goes to watch that Netflix special.
1: His special is hilarious.
3: It's from start to finish.
1: Yeah.
3: Start to finish. We shot it up in Minneapolis. Oh, you know what else? We shot it at First Avenue, Prince's old joint.
1: Oh, wow. That's
3: so
1: amazing.
3: So I was standing on stage, and you could actually see standing there, oh, this was the Purple Rain view.
1: That's so dope.
3: It was beautiful, yeah, but Che
1: killed it. It's called Shot in Minnesota.
3: It's called Shot in Minnesota.
1: Ooh.
3: Yeah, but he did it because, you know, people were asking, like, why'd you do it? And he was like, he kind of feels like it's kind of the center of civil unrest right now,
1: mm-hmm.
3: Minneapolis is. So that's why he went up there. But, yo, when I tell you right out the gate, that special is fire. Make sure everybody goes to check out that Che special. And thanks for letting me be a little part of it.
1: And shout out to journalist Georgia Fort, who's from there and who's out there and doing the work and letting us know everything that's happening on the ground. She's been up here before, also as a guest host on Way Up. And, you know, one thing that he talked about in that special that I was saying I thought was so important is thinking about who's going to be the next president. Because I feel like we ain't got no plan. Like,
3: none.
1: We're just trying to get this over with, but it's like, what's next? We should be thinking about that now, because we're going to be voting for that. Like, you know what I'm saying?
3: In no time.
1: And we need to make sure that, like, we are all rallying behind somebody who is great, because whoever it is, they're going to try to tear the person down.
3: Absolutely. But I think, though, we're getting close, because, you know, after the midterms, that's when the election starts.
1: Mm-hmm.
3: So, yeah.
1: But I also feel like as we're waiting, somebody needs to be gearing up now. Like,
3: yeah.
1: Who do we like? Who's it going to be? Who are we excited about?
3: I don't know. I think that they're doing such a terrible job. It's best to just keep your head down. Let them, you know what I'm saying?
1: No, I think we need to be establishing who that leader is now. I just think about how when Kamala Harris was running, it was so late when they decided.
3: Yeah.
1: You know, it really.

0: It does take a long time to build up awareness. You'd be surprised. There's people who don't watch the news, who don't pay attention to anything and have no, and they might look at social media and believe certain things.
1: Yeah.
0: And it's so important to like have to keep repeating certain messaging and letting people know who you are. There's so much misinformation, and I think that really hurt last time.
1: Yeah. I think that was an exceptional situation because she was put on the, you know, at the very, very last minute. But I think in this environment, the damage that they doing, just let them keep doing it.
0: Well, Soulja Boy's running. All right, well, when we come back, I want to talk about something else that went viral yesterday. And this was, for the past couple of days, Denise Richards, she's been talking about her facelift and why she came forward and talked about it. 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
0: Why? 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
4: In NFL action tonight, two teams with 3-2 records and both in second place in their respective divisions and both with championship aspirations meet tonight in Denver as the Broncos host the Seahawks. One half of the World Series matchup could be set tonight in L.A. The Brewers are up 3-0 on the Dodgers. And in the ALCS, the Guardians host the Rays in a weather-related matinee. That series is tied at a game apiece. I'm Bill Herenda.
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4: This is Way Up with Angela Yee.
0: What's up? It's Way Up with Angela Yee. It's me and John Laster. And we are talking about getting work done. Would you get it done, or have you had any work done? Or are you against it? 800-292-5150. This comes from Denise Richards. She revealed that she told the world she had work done because it got brought up in court and she wanted to own her narrative. Listen.
5: But I'm so glad that I've been open about it. I didn't know how people would react, but I think I want to know what everyone's doing, right. What peptides, what this, what that. And so, you know, I feel he did such a great job on me that such I wanted job. To share the information.
0: The only thing I don't like is when people got work done and pretend they didn't.
6: Yeah.
0: Just own it. All right. 800-292-5150. Let us know what you think.

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1: This is Way Up with Angela Yee.
2: Yay. Whoa. John Lasseter, we on the air. We don't want to hear about your hour and a half massage. It's Way Up with Angela Yee, and we are talking about if you've had any work done or if you ever would have work done. This all came off of Denise Richards talking about why she openly discussed her facelift after her ex brought it up in court. Now, John, you haven't had anything done.
3: No, but I would. I would. I've never had anything done, but I'm not opposed to it.
2: Yes. I was saying the only thing I don't like is when people have had things done and they pretend they haven't. It's like, you know, just be like, oh, I don't want to talk about it, or don't lie. There's people that I've seen what they booty looked like before, and then all of a sudden they come out with this huge, disproportionate, and you're like, okay, come on, stop. Like,
3: you didn't go from you didn't go from A to D at 32.
2: Yeah, and you can, anyway. But that's it. And right now, I don't have anything, but do I want to get, I did fillers once, like 4 years ago, and they're gone. They dissolve on their own, but. Would I do it? Yeah.
3: I mean, I think there was a lot more. I think back in the day, it was more frowned upon. Mm-hmm. But now it's just there's
2: so much. But now people can't frown because they got big lip fillers. No, please.
3: They can't smile, can't frown. Now you can't frown upon it because everybody got fillers.
2: No, but sometimes, and when it's subtle, and I like how it looks. But some people like the overly done look, too. I don't like that. But to each their own.
3: Dudes running the turkey, getting their hair back. I would do it.
2: Yeah, get your hair back.
3: Get my hair back.
2: All right. Well, Q, have you had any work done?
4: So I've never had anything done, but I'm definitely considering it. I'm a mother of two, and staying consistent in the gym has been tough. So I want to get back to that pre-baby body that I miss so much. Mm-hmm. And I would do it for me. Like, I want to get there for myself.
2: Okay.
4: And so I might need to book me a consultation, girl.
2: And I just want to say, when you go, just make sure you go to somebody that is licensed. Make sure you check that out. Get referrals. See, you know, if you could, somebody that's worked with somebody before whose work you like. You know, it's a real thing.
4: Absolutely. I'm not going to Mexico to get nothing done, girl. I'm getting done right here in the States.
2: Okay.
3: But let me ask you this. Is the pre-baby body, is it, are you thinking, is it something that could be done in the gym and you don't have the time, or is it something that needs to be done, you know?
4: I have made

0: get it back tight.
1: Yeah. Listen, I'm not mad at it. I have a homegirl that just did hers, and it looks great, and she's very happy with her results.
0: Awesome, yeah. I appreciate y'all taking my call.
1: All right.
2: Oh, yeah, thank you,
1: We can't wait to see you in all them crop tops you about to wear.
0: Okay, I missed some food, girl. I need to get back in them.
1: All right, thank you. Danielle.
3: Yeah, I'm here.
1: It's me and John Laster. We want to know, have you had any work done or do you want to?
2: What's happening?
3: I have, and I'm getting more. I got Lipo 360 in March, and I'm going back for a tummy tuck in March of 2027.
1: Okay.
2: Oh, okay.
1: So you liked your results.
3: I love my results. Went down to Miami. It was affordable. And it's about how it makes me feel in my own skin.
1: Okay, yeah. Period.
2: I just ate 4 donuts. I need a little tummy tuck myself.
1: You know, guys are doing it. Well, how would you feel about a man?
3: Oh, okay.
1: Listen. Yeah. You deserve it. How would you feel if you were dating a man and he went and got some work done?
3: It's about how he feels in his skin.
1: Period. See, I feel like they shame men more.
2: Real? I do, too. Yeah. I do, too. Yo, let me ask you this. How long does the tummy tuck last? I'm asking for a friend.
3: As long as you take care of your body.
1: Yeah, you got to put only 2 donuts instead of 4, John.
2: So they do last for a while, though.
3: Actually, the Lipo 360 is what helps because Lipo takes out the bad fat. Mm-hmm. So only thing that regrows back would be like the fat that's stuck to your intestines and your organs. Ooh. So it actually lasts you as long as you take care of it.
1: Okay.
2: Oh, okay.
1: All right, well, thank you for calling in and being so open with us. We appreciate you.
3: No problem. Have a good one.
1: You too. Mm-hmm. Hey, Candace.
4: How are you?
1: Good. It's me and John Laster. We want to know, have you had work done or do you want to?
4: I've never had work done, and I do not want to have any type of work done. I'm too afraid.
1: I'm with the afraid part because we've seen things go wrong.
2: We've seen a lot of... Yo, and it could be deadly, let's be honest, you know?
1: Yeah, it's a risk.
2: Yeah.
4: Absolutely. I've been blessed to never have to go under for anything, so yeah.
1: Neither have I, except to get my wisdom teeth removed. I had some anesthesia. But what about, like, fillers or anything like that? Would you do something, like, non-surgical?
4: I've never thought about it. I pretty much feel like if it's not natural and it's not there, it shouldn't be there, so probably not.
2: Okay, so when other people get work done, you like, you hit him with a, come on, girl.
1: She ain't work for that.
4: No, not really, because to each his own. I know several people who have had work done, and they look great, but it's not my preference.
1: And that's what's great about it. You can make a choice to do it, or you can make a choice not to.
2: Mm-hmm.
4: Absolutely.
1: All right, thank you.
4: You're welcome. Have a great day.
1: You too. Ooh, well, you can still call us up, 800-292-5150. I know people have strong thoughts when it comes to work done, and I know a lot of us have had things done. So, you know, 800-292-5150. When we come back, we have your Yee team. I really hate seeing this story play out on social media, but Halle Berry, the whole thing with her son, and he is now being allowed to testify. There's a custody battle that she's having with her ex, Olivier Martinez. Will give you the details. It's way up. Okay.

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3: Episode 12. 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
1: Yo, she about to blow the lid up off this pot.
2: Let's get it.
1: Oh, yeah. Angela spilling that Yee tea.
2: Come and get the tea.
0: All right, it's Way Up with Angela Yee. I'm here with my guy, John Lasseter.
2: Here's Johnny.
0: Man. What, John? Why? All right, let's get into some of these stories right away. Halle Berry, her son is going to be allowed to testify in this custody battle that she's having with Olivier Martinez, her ex. Now, his testimony will be limited to the request for the issuance of a restraining order. And so what her ex is trying to do is get a domestic violence restraining order. He's saying that she attacked their son during an argument while he was playing a virtual reality video game, put her hands around his neck and choked him. And she's denying that any of this happened. She wants the court to stop her son from being allowed to testify. She also says that Olivier Martinez has been coaching him on what to say.
3: Yeah.
0: You know, it's so, like, co-parenting. He's a 13-year-old. She says that Maceo has a their son has a personal interest in minimizing his own conduct and shifting responsibility to others. She's been concerned for years that her ex was getting their son involved in adult arguments, and their dynamic has caused her to be the rule enforcer while he gets to be the chill parent. So she's the bad guy and he's the good guy.
3: Yeah, I don't know. Once you start, you know, when you drag stuff in the court, boy, mm-hmm. Oh my goodness. I can't imagine if somebody asked me to testify and ask some of the stuff my mom had done to me.
0: More than choked you.
3: Yeah, she'd still be in jail. You know
0: oh
3: what I'm saying?
0: Oh my goodness. And it's tough on the kid too, because sometimes kids also don't realize the severity of what they may be saying, and especially when one parent could be, I don't know what's really going on with them, right. But if what she's saying is that he's being coached, you know, that does happen too. Like, your mom did what?
3: Absolutely.
0: Like, yeah, so who knows what the real story is, but it does suck to have something like this playing out the way that it is so publicly. That's such a private matter. Then there was a picture that the son took of her to quote-unquote prove that she's crazy. I didn't think she looked that bad. You know, people, I mean, she's at home. She's in, you know.
3: It's, what parent doesn't look crazy when they're mad at their kid?
0: What person doesn't look mad? I mean, doesn't look crazy at home, no makeup and sweats.
3: Yeah.
0: Exhausted and irritated.
3: Yeah.
0: You know, so. All right, now, this just gave us a good laugh earlier. But this went viral. There was a reporter. Her name is Simone Boyce. She's an entertainment reporter. And she was on the red carpet. Samuel L. Jackson was there. For some reason, he don't seem like somebody I would play around with.
3: Well, you got to read the room, though. Because sometimes people are in the mood to play.
0: But she told him she could do a great impersonation of him. And here's what happened.
4: Have you ever met anyone who can do a really good impression of you?
5: Not really. Jamie Foxx thinks he does, but no.
4: I think I could do one, maybe.
5: You think you can?
4: Yeah.
5: Okay, go. Get it.
6: I've had it with these mother effing snakes on this mother effing plane.
5: You were doing an impression of a bad actor trying to do a bad impression of me. That was great if that's what you were doing. But if you were really trying to do an impression of me, that was horrible.
0: Why was that so good? I enjoyed that exchange so much.
3: Oh my goodness, yo!
0: But that was a red carpet interview for The Beast. So there you have it. I gotta watch that again. All right. Well, when we come back, we have Under the Radar. These are the stories that are not necessarily in the headlines. They're flying under the radar, but you need to know about them. One of them is going to be really interesting to talk about. And if you're single and you want to know where you can find some other amazing singles, the 10 best neighborhoods for Black singles, I will tell you what they are. Allegedly, it's Way Up.
7: She make me feel so good, better than I would by myself, or if I was with somebody else, you don't understand. She make the people say yeah, yeah.

0: in the news that relates to you. These stories are flying under the radar.
1: All right, it's Way Up with Angela Yee, and I'm here with John Laster, founder of Black
2: Johnny
1: and comedian. All right, so one of these stories is the 10 best neighborhoods for black singles. And this is according to Travel Noir. And Deep Ellum, Dallas? Have you heard of that? That's number 10. Number 9 is in Philadelphia, Center City. Number 8 is downtown and midtown Detroit. Oh, I'm going to Detroit this weekend. Number 7 on the list is Old Fourth Ward, Atlanta. You hear that, Kayla? She's from Atlanta. Number 6 on the list is Mount Vernon, Station North, Baltimore. Not Mount Vernon, New York.
3: Oh, I was going to say.
1: Y'all was like, no way.
3: Yeah, y'all missed with that one.
1: Number 5 is U Street, Shaw, Washington, D.C. Number 4 is South End, Charlotte. And number 3, this is where I live, Bed-Stuy, Brooklyn.
3: That's where I live.
1: Yeah, that's where John lives, too.
3: Yeah.
1: I find out for y'all if the guys on my block are single.
3: Yo, I don't know. The Bed-Stuy thing, but you know what?
1: You don't think so?
3: You know what? I think that maybe at one point in time, Clinton Hill, Fort Greene area was crazy. But, you know, I don't know.
1: Sound like you had a flashback just now.
3: Yeah,
1: I had a couple. You were imitating Samuel L. Jackson.
3: Had a Samuel Jackson flashback right there.
1: Number 2 is Hyde Park, Chicago. Beautiful neighborhood.
3: Hyde Park is beautiful.
1: It is.
3: I stay in Hyde Park when I go to Chicago.
1: I stayed there when I was there last time.
3: Yeah.
1: All right. And number 1 on the list is Third Ward, Houston.
3: Really? Okay.
1: Everybody in here just nodded their head.
3: Okay.
1: What y'all know about that?
3: Yeah, I haven't run like that in Houston in a while. Shout out to my boy, Ali Sadiq.
1: So this is Black BLK. It's a dating app. They surveyed thousands of black singles, and they ranked the top 10 neighborhoods for connections. And that's where they got this list from. So you can see that list on Travel Noir. But definitely would love to hear it. I guess y'all outside in these neighborhoods. All right. Definitely come to Coffee Uplifts People in Bed-Stuy if you want to meet someone. No better place than a coffee shop, you know? We do have the Way Up Mix for you at the top of the hour. Plus, we have from the series Crystal Lake. That is the beginning of Jason. You get a chance to find out about it.

0: series and find out what made Jason the killing adult that he became. Just in time for Halloween. Will Catlett and Devin Kessler are going to be joining us. They are starring in that. It's Way Up.
1: Ask me what I got.
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0: On News 3, meteorologist Chloe Coast expects sunny skies and warmer weather with winds picking up on Thursday. High temperatures will reach 80 degrees in Las Vegas with north winds 10 to 20 miles per hour and wind gusts around 30. Skies will be mostly clear tonight with valley low temperatures around 65 degrees.
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0: 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Hey.
1: Now back. Yeah, she back at it. Bring it, bring in the Mac. Way Up with Angela Yee is on.

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2: Please believe that.
0: What's up? It's way up with Angela Yee. It's a Thursday, so you know my friend with the donuts, John Laster, is here today. Founder of Blap and comedian.
5: Jack of all trades.
0: We also have Will Catlett and Devin Kessler joining us. They are in the new series, Crystal Lake. It's all about Jason from Friday the 13th. What was his beginning early life like? How did he become the killer that he became in Friday the 13th? But also about his mom.

gotta set it, then I gotta go, and then I gotta get it, then I gotta blow, and then I gotta shut it. Any little thing and thing that he be doing, cause it doesn't matter, cause I'm gonna dead it, then I'm gonna murder everything and anything about a boom, about a bing. I gotta do a lot of things to make it clear to a couple niggas that I always win, and then I gotta get it again and again and again.

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4: You vibing way up with Angela Yee.

I'm here with John Laster, and in just a few minutes, we have your Yee T. And talk about a job change. We'll tell you, former Knicks star Amari Stoudemire has now gotten a new job and something he said he's always wanted to do since he was young. It's way up.

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1: She want the tea.
2: Oh, she came with receipts. It's time to spill that yee tea.
0: All right, it's Way Up with Angela Yee. I'm here with John Laster, comedian and founder
3: Here's
0: of Blab.
3: Johnny.
0: All right, and did you know that right now Nicolas Cage is trying to save his home because of sinkhole?
4: Oh.
0: It's his house in Malibu, $10.5 million home. And according to reports, he is trying to make sure that his home doesn't go into the sinkhole.
4: Or you could get out of there.
0: Well, it's because of coastal erosion and the sinkhole is expanding. So they did approve additional permits to remove this debris associated with the sinkhole. That means getting soil samples, excavating the area, preparing structures to support the surrounding ground. He's trying to, I mean, I wouldn't want my home to go into a sinkhole if I could avoid it.
4: But I would be terrified after that.
0: I know.
4: You know?
0: Yeah.
4: That's so. like, come on, you're trying to fight with Mother Nature. You better let that go. That's a warning. You know what I'm saying?
0: All right. So he bought this home in 2024, August 23rd, for $10.5 million. And now he's fighting to... You're right, though. I mean, get your stuff out of there.
4: Get it out of there. You know what else? I bet there's no sinkhole insurance. I'm just saying.
0: I wonder if there is.
4: I'm just saying. Sinkhole insurance, you know how much that would cost?
0: Listen, if he has it, he's in luck. I don't even know if they have that.
4: No, they don't have no sinkhole insurance. Let us know if they have it, yeah.
0: All right, Abbott Elementary star William Stanford Davis, he has announced that he has a memoir on the way. Now, he plays the janitor, Mr. Johnson, on Abbott Elementary, a great, great, great series. And his memoir is called Don't Mess with the Fat Kid. So it's going to be all about his life and his career. Although, he's also had struggles with addiction, with rejection. It's going to start off with his childhood in the 60s in St. Louis at a predominantly black neighborhood called The Ville. Then it's going to follow him fresh off the bus in the early 70s. And then the last part of it is going to focus on him going from being an addict to a working actor and getting the biggest role of his career. You know, he was 70 years old, and he actually came and did Way Up with Angela Yee, and here's what he had to say about that.
5: I finally told her, we both started screaming. I tell the story about we screamed, and, you know, I was trying to hold back the tears. She was trying to hold back the tears. My dog was screaming, and we thought the
0: dog was screaming.
5: We thought the neighbors were going to call the police, you know, because we were making so much noise. And she called my agent at that time, and we didn't let them know until they were sure.
0: That was about him getting the role in Abbott Elementary at 70 years old.
4: Yo, I can identify with that whole story. The projects I'm from is called The Ville in Denver.
0: Oh, get out of
4: here. Yeah, it's called East Village. Shout out to East Village, Colorado.
0: You got your big role at 70.
4: No. Got my big role at 76.
0: All right. That's great, though. I loved it, and I can't wait to read his book.
4: Yeah, and then all the recovery stuff. You know, I've been to rehab 2-3 times, outpatient 4 times. So, yeah, I'm all in on the book already.
0: Wow, it's a lot.
4: Yeah, a lot of...
0: I can't wait to read yours.
4: Yeah, at 75.
0: Former Knicks star Amari Stoudemire has graduated from the Florida Police Academy, 6-time NBA All-Star, and now he is in law enforcement, and he spent 5 seasons with the Knicks, you know. He said he's always wanted to do this since he was a kid, and he said they asked on career day when he was young, what do you want to be when you grow up? He said his initial response was a police officer. His uncle was a captain. His brother was a deputy. His cousin is a captain. His sister's in the academy. It's a family tradition.
4: Yeah, that's crazy. Ain't no way in the world you're going to put $100 million in the bank, and I'm going to... be chasing people around that I retired from because I couldn't catch.
0: Well, anyway, when we come back, Ask Yee, and John, you can relate to that also. You played basketball.
4: And I've been chased by the cops.
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1: On News 3, meteorologist Chloe Coast expects sunny skies and warmer weather with winds picking up on Thursday. High temperatures will reach 80 degrees in Las Vegas with north winds 10 to 20 miles per hour and wind gusts around 30. Skies will be mostly clear tonight with valley low temperatures around 65 degrees.
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2: Please believe that.
0: What's up? It's Way Up with Angela Yee. It's me and John Laster.
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0: 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Let me tell you, if you're a business owner, John Laster is here. He can help you out with some advice. 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
5: Not.
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1: Thought you should know.
0: This is Ask Yee.
2: Brought to you by Top Dog Law.
3: Yeah. It's way up at Angela Yee's, me and John Laster.
2: Here's Johnny.
3: And it's time for Ask Yee. And since Chota messed up, his girl found out that he cheated. And now he wants to get her back.
4: I want to know if my girlfriend come back. She broke up Monday. She said she wanted to just be friends. Mm. But, no, she still got my location. She's still the first one watching my Instagram. And, no, we still talk every now and then. She's still checking on me. But it's just like...
3: Wait, y'all just broke up 3 days ago?
4: Yeah.
3: Okay. So, why did she break up with you?
4: I cheated.
3: Ooh.
4: But it was like... It was like some old messages that was in my phone.
5: Yo, did she suspect that you had cheated before, or is this blindsided?
4: Nah, it's like blindsided.
5: Yeah, you done.
3: he needs help getting her back. Well, I want to say it's fresh. It's only been 3 days.
5: Okay, I think you just need to give it some time. Yeah, because anything that blindsides somebody, you have completely eroded everything they thought about you.
3: You're making it sound terrible.
5: Right. No, it is terrible.
3: Well,
5: let me tell you, I've been you before, bro. So that's what I'm telling you from experience. I'm not just making this up.
3: Oh, I've been on the other side of this, and it just depends. This is the one time you've cheated and gotten caught, right? It was kind of old. But, you know, here's the main things that you can be doing right now. Number one, stay in contact, which you have been, right? The good thing is she's still talking to you. It'd be different if she was cold turkey, not speaking to you at all. Right now, she's going back and forth in her head of what she wants to do. She don't want to be soft. She keeps thinking about it. She don't want to make it seem like it's okay what you did. You got to get punished, you know? And so...
5: Yeah, let me tell you what else you don't do. Don't keep saying like it was some old... Leave them words out.
3: It's a big deal.
5: Yeah, it's a big deal. So leave them words out.
4: Yeah, that's what I told you. It was a big deal. I take full accountability of what I did.
5: Yes, that's what you got to do, fam.
3: And you can't mess up again. So what this means right now is you are completely whatever she needs, you got to do. If she says jump, you got to say how high. If she say I need to see you right now, you got to be on call and ready to do that. You have to listen to her feelings. If she asks you whatever questions, you got to answer them questions. She's going to want to know everything.
5: And every time you don't pick up the phone, you're sleeping with somebody. Let me tell you from experience, bro. Every time you don't answer the phone, every time you don't do what you said you was going to do, trust me, her brain is going to be like, oh, he's with old girl.
3: If you don't listen to future.
5: You don't listen to future. Everything you do wrong is because you sleep with somebody.
3: No, but you just have to do right and be patient, be understanding. The minute she cuts you off, that's when you got to really be concerned. But clearly she still loves you. She wants to be with you. She is just confused and she's traumatized, and you have to understand that. So you got to do whatever she says right now for the foreseeable future.
5: Yes.
3: You can't mess up.
5: Yes.
3: You can't be like, well, she don't want to be with me. I should go out on another date. You can't do none of those things.
5: Don't do none of that. And don't oversleep.
4: I ain't worried about nobody right now.
3: Yeah.
5: Ain't no right time. Right time is now. Before she really do cut the cord.
3: Before she go back out with her friend again.
4: I need a hairdo, so I'm going to go ahead and let her know.
5: Yeah, you need to do that. Take our advice, man, because if she have a girl's night, you toast. You are official ex.
3: Well, good luck. I hope we all learned and everybody listening learned a valuable lesson today.
5: Don't cheat.
4: Don't cheat, man.
3: Thank you for calling. All right, well, that was Ask Yee, 800-292-5150, in case you couldn't get through. 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And when we come back, the series Crystal Lake. Make sure you check that out. It's all about the beginnings of Jason from Friday the 13th. It is the prequel. And we have Will Catlett and Devin Kessler from Crystal Lake joining us when we come back. It's Way Up.

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1: And I'm back.
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3: 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We're talking about Angela Yee.
4: You're way up with Angela Yee.
2: Please believe that.
0: What's up? It's Way Up with Angela Yee, and so good to see this guy in the building. William Catlett is here. Thank you for being here.
5: Oh, thank you for having me. It's just good to see you.
0: I was telling you, like, you've done such incredible roles, and this latest one, horror, is my favorite genre, and this is all about Friday the 13th. It's a prequel series. Maybe you tell it so I know I'm not saying too much.
5: Yeah, it's a prequel, so it takes place in 1972. Mm-hmm. We're introducing two new characters, Levon Brooks and his sister Brianna Brooks.
0: Okay.
5: And I'm in a small town in Crystal Lake trying to start over. I did some things in Newark that I'm not proud of, mm-hmm. and I'm the sheriff of the town, and then things turn left.
0: You're a nice sheriff, too.
5: Yeah. My North Star or muse for this was Sidney Poitier in The Heat of the Night.
0: Oh, okay.
5: Yeah, so I really looked at, you know, the cops of that time, mm-hmm. and I really wanted to make them proud, especially the African-American cops, you know, because what is it like to be in 1972 in a town that you know that is racist and they don't want you there, but at the same time, you got to move through that space. And yeah. so I wanted to make them proud when they see the show.
0: And this really centers around Jason's mom.
5: Yes.
0: This series, mm-hmm. kind of the beginning story for her, how she got to be how she was. Because Jason, you know, early on, and I think we all know the story about Jason and the camp.
5: Yeah.
0: And, you know, the drowning and the revenge, because we've seen that.
5: Mm-hmm.
0: So now we get to see the whole backstory and how Pam, his mother, enjoyed killing other people herself.
5: Yeah.
0: Mm-hmm. Right now, I'm talking to Will Catlett from Crystal Lake. The series is out today on Peacock. I was watching some of this because I have the screeners with my fiance.
5: Okay.
0: And
5: whoa, congratulations.
0: Thank you. Yeah. I asked him, I said, listen, what if you found out I was a killer? Would you turn me in?
5: That's a good question. That's a good question, because that's one of the things that Levon is going to have to come to grips with.
0: Right.
5: You know, when you fall in love with someone, but then at the same time, you know, she lost a son. I lost my wife 2 years prior.
0: Mm-hmm.
5: And, you know, but what do you do? Now I got to go through another loss if you are the person that's doing these murders.
0: When it comes to doing horror movies, I always wonder on set, is there ever anything strange that happens? Or do you ever go home and you get a little scared at night?
5: It's more of a spiritual question than anything, because some people may do it and not be spiritually grounded.
0: Mm-hmm.
5: And so then, you know, you're playing in a space, and the space will play with you back.
0: Right.
5: You're allowing someone else to embody your body as a character. When I was doing Crystal Lake, Paul Lancaster, all his injuries appeared on my left side of my face.
0: Wow.
5: All his was on the left side. You know, I'm getting ear infections. I never had an ear infection. I'm getting, like, it's just wild stuff. And then you start to realize it. And I talked to the writer at the time, and he said, I'm sorry, Will.
0: Will Catlett is here. You know him from 1001. You know him as the star of Love Is. You know him from Two Story. And now he is one of the stars of Crystal Lake. We have more with him when we come back. It's Way Up.

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1: Turn me on.
2: What's up? It's Way Up with Angela Yee, and Will Catlett is here. He's one of the stars of Crystal Lake. It's out today. And, you know, Devin Kessler is here as well from Crystal Lake. You actually play, he's the sheriff in the town. You're his sister who's a journalist. You're pretty helpful in uncovering what's going on. So what was your familiarity then, since you're not a horror person and you're a little scaredy cat? What was your familiarity with Friday the 13th then?
3: It's the reason why I never went to Sleepaway Camp. Because my mom watched it and she was like, and that's not what's happening to my daughter. That was my introduction to Friday the 13th. And then after I got the role, I was like, well, I gotta watch it. Then I binged like four of the films in like one day and then fell in love because it's so cool.
2: Did you watch it alone?
3: I watched the first one alone.
2: Okay.
3: Every single, you don't know, you don't understand the pain that I'm going through. Every single interview we have done, Will scares me for no reason. And I'm never ready for it.
4: She told Brad this. I didn't know that she was scared. You know what I mean? So when it comes up, I just like to mess with
3: Man, no, because Brad is the singing voice of Aladdin. I'm resonating with Brad on the Disney level. And Brad's like such a horror person at the same time. And then here you go scaring me. My heart's beating faster.
2: Do you feel like you could be a horror person now?
3: I think I could. The other thing is, like, I am a scaredy cat, but I also really do like blood. It's a contradiction.
2: Yeah. Being scared is actually really great, like, to get your adrenaline going. Fun thing.
3: Yeah, now I feel like I can do roller coasters.
2: I've seen up to episode 4.
3: Oh, good.
2: So I've seen the first 4, and I'm all in.
3: Oh, good. Mm-hmm. My favorite kill happens in What You've Seen.
4: No, it hurt. Yeah, we talked about
3: it. Oh, I love it.
2: Is it in the...
3: Mm-hmm.
2: Okay, I said the same thing. I mean, there's some good kills
3: good kills.
2: Yeah. Because even in the trailer, you see, you know, Pam covered in blood. Do you understand what motivates her, though? Because I also feel the satisfaction in seeing her kill some people who I'm like, yeah. Mm-hmm. I mean, it's a horror movie, so in real life, you can't do that. But in a horror movie, it is a little satisfying to see somebody that's like a get killed.
3: Yeah.
2: You know what I'm saying?
3: Yeah,
2: like, you do feel like...
3: Truly, in that moment, it's time.
2: But then I also seeing a young Jason, that just made me want to hug him.
3: Yeah.
2: Because, you know, imagine having a blockhead like that and then people are like making fun of him.
4: Yeah.
2: You know, and
4: I think that's what makes the show special, because you get that backstory of Pam and of Jason.
3: Yeah.
4: Why they become who they became, you know
2: right.
4: what I mean?
2: Mm-hmm.
4: Yeah.
2: Mm-hmm. Although I will say my fiance was calling you a simp in the series.
4: It's all good.
3: And he's correct. Your fiance is correct.

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3: Here's the last word on Way Up with Angela Yee.
0: Yes, Way Up with Angela Yee. John Laster, another great day with you.
4: Oh, it's always a good time.
0: Always a good time.
4: Always.
0: Also, thank you to Will Catlett and Devin Kessler for joining us from Crystal Lake. You can stream that on Peacock now. There are some amazing gory scenes from what I've seen thus far. So if you're a fan of horror and gory things and getting your adrenaline going,
4: check it out.
0: Then make sure you check it out. What else are you up to, Mr. Laster?
4: I am working. We are trying to highlight these black-owned businesses.
0: Mm-hmm. Okay.
4: And that's it. And then I'm on stage at night. So there's that, too.
0: All right. We love it.
4: Yeah.
0: And, you know, always bringing the donuts.
4: I'm the donut guy.
0: I'm working, too, man. We still got Coffee Uplift people going strong.
4: Yes.
0: The coffee company. We got our own teas. We got our own matcha. And hopefully if anybody's in New York, come by Coffee Uplift people. We got a location in Harlem. We have one in Brooklyn.
4: I
0: got
4: to get some of those teas.
0: Yes, you would love that.
4: Yeah, I got
0: to have
4: some
0: at home.
4: Teas. Yes.
0: But again, as y'all know, how we do it up here. Earlier, we were talking about plastic surgery. So you can either stop eating all these donuts or you can just do something about it.
4: Go to the gym.
0: Oh, I was talking about plastic surgery.
4: Oh.
0: But a lot of people called in today and we were talking about, are there things that you would do? Do you believe in it? Have you done it? Or do you feel like, I'm not on that. I'm never getting anything done to my body. And a lot of you called in and weighed in on it for last word. So y'all know what to do. Take it away.
5: I want to shine a light on my son. His name is Daniel. He's locked up right now. He's in a federal prison, but he comes home very, very soon. He's been locked up for like 5 years. I did this time with him, and just to see the growth in my son and the change, I'm just so proud of him. And I know that when he comes home, he's going to do great things.
3: Going way up,
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1: On News 3, meteorologist Chloe Coast expects sunny skies and warmer weather with winds picking up on Thursday. High temperatures will reach 80 degrees in Las Vegas with north winds 10 to 20 miles per hour and wind gusts around 30. Skies will be mostly clear tonight with valley low temperatures around 65 degrees.
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1039. Radio Boss Hard Body Kiati, 1,000 reasons you should be listening. Anytime you hear that keyword, it could be some breathing room financially. Everybody got little things that pop up that you want to make happen. Changing the car's tires, getting the oil change, going to the store, getting gas. Hey, at all costs, keep it locked. You hear that keyword, get to the website for a chance to get paid. Mariah the Scientist on the way after this T.I. Summer Walk.

0: Real 103.9 Las Vegas is number one for hip hop and R&B. Radio Boss Hardbody, Kiati, Beyonce, Kelly Rowland, making waves in Houston, ended up opening the Knowles Rowland Center, basically a home for people recovering. And the thing about it is they spend money from their first single as Destiny's Child to donate to the Bread of Life, a church that showed Beyonce and her family love when they were growing up in Houston. Always good to see them giving back. Chris Brown, Bryce Attila, it depends on the way. 6 minutes.
1: Hi there, everyone. Chief Meteorologist Phil Bellis with your forecast for Thursday night into Friday. Beautiful night on tap, a little breezy at times, a few wind gusts up to 25, 30 miles an hour. Overnight lows much warmer tonight, low 60s. We're back to a full day of sunshine tomorrow. Breezy at times, highs around 80.
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2: Vegas traffic.
3: Couple new issues for you to watch out for, including an injury wreck on northbound Buffalo before Sahara, blocking the left lane. We've got a crash on southbound 15 after Cheyenne over on the right shoulder, a crash on southbound 15 before Washington. The right lane is blocked there, and the intersection at Las Vegas Boulevard and Carson is partially blocked due to a wreck. I'm Rob Kendrick, Las Vegas traffic.
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Sometimes you gotta listen to your body. Earlier this week, wasn't feeling the best. I literally had to rest, recuperate, be sure I ate enough times a day, and I started feeling better now at this point in the week. So again, listen to your body. It's that time.

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Residuals, Chris Brown. On the way for you, 5 minutes. He and Usher still on his R&B tour. And he may have to pay a lump sum of money. We'll get into it top of the hour. And also another chance for you to get $1,000. 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

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Radio Boss Hardbody Kiati Diddy might have did it with the wrong person. I'll break it down for you 8 minutes after Belly Gang Kush WTF going. 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
1: Radio Boss Horribody Kiati reports coming out that when Diddy was rushed to the hospital, he had gotten into a fight with a Jamaican drug lord. You can't let nobody try to take your commissary or kick you off the phone, Diddy. But you playing a dangerous game. Definitely keeping my eyes on Diddy while he works his way through this tough situation. Marauder Scientist Burning Blue on the way 6 minutes. Keep it.
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You want to go see OGZ this Saturday? That's right. Saturday, October 17th. 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You and a friend could be in the building. But you got to keep on listening to Real 103.9. Your chance is coming up at 5:10. All right? 5:10. Stay here. We're going to pick our winner to go see OGZ this Saturday, October 17th, inside Hakkasan.